0: Open final, top 10 player, hell of a player. Fritz would be the favorite, or the wild card Arthur Ferry, who knocked out Dimitrov today. And if Fritz does get to the semis, he'll be favored in either of those matches. And then you're looking at a chance for the title. PJ, you're 11-1 ticket all the way in the Wimbledon final. That would feel pretty damn good.
1: That would. I don't know if I'll have a hedging opportunity if it's against Sinner, but having an 11-1, he's definitely not going to be 11-1 to win the match. So that'll be good having that going into a hypothetical final. But yeah, I mean, Ferry, you know, it's always fun when you get a guy from the UK that's making some noise that they get to rally behind. So kind of pulling for him to upset Caboli and then, you know, losing to Fritz in the semifinals for my money's sake. But both sides, this Wimbledon tournament, setting up really, really good. The fact that Novak and Sinner are still alive, what people wanted, and then you get the chaos on the women's side, and you got all eight ladies that are left in the quarters are all top 25 players in the world. It's going to be an awesome week, Pat. Excited to watch the tennis.
0: 310-840-4910. And PJ, as you said last week, we got Wimbledon in the morning. We got World Cup at night. And today, on a day like today, Wimbledon, it starts at 8 a.m. Eastern, and they go all the way to curfew. 6 p.m. Eastern, so you got 10 hours of tennis uninterrupted, and now you had Spain-Portugal at 3 Eastern, now we got USA-Belgium going on right now, you know, and again, in the month of July, that's normally the dead period for sports outside of baseball, but we've been getting our fill, and then some, so it's been pretty damn good. By the way, 21st minute, still 1-0 Belgium, they got an early goal from Charles de Ketelaere, they were dominating. USA starting to get their foot in the door here, but going to have the red, white, and blue need to play a lot better. Otherwise, they're going to get knocked out by Belgium for the second time in the last 12 years in the World Cup. 310-840-4910. We'll get you caught up when we return. We'll also do a little Would You Rather with producer Brandon Combs. I'm Pat Boyle. He's PJ Glasser. This is BetMGM Tonight right here on Westwood One Sports.
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0: surprising. And, you know, it's, sometimes it's the margins are just razor thin, and you know they've been good at the margins. They've been good with the fundamentals. Team USA has been not, and that's been the big difference.
1: I totally agree with you.
0: Oh man.
1: Oh no.
0: Oh no! Freeze with a howl of a mistake, and it ends up in the back of the net.
1: Oh no.
0: Oh, that is as brutal of a mistake as you will see from a goalkeeper. Matt Freeze, who had only allowed one goal so far. Again, he basically got the game off against Turkey. They put in Matt Turner, the backup goalie. But Matt Freeze started against Paraguay, started against Australia, was the goalie against Bosnia, and only given up one goal. He's been solid. He comes out to collect a ball that was pinged over the top and has to come all the way out of the box, which was fine. He got there first. You got to freaking clear it. He tries to trap it, and then he's like jerking around with it. And the player for Belgium comes from behind, knocks it away from him. It rolls forward, and you got an empty net, and Belgium just taps it in. Oh, that is brutal. That's brutal. That moment right there. I mean, if you don't think in your head this game's over, I don't know what, because that's about as brutal of a mistake as you could make as a goalie. It was De Ketelaere who forces the mistake again, and then it is tapped into the back of the net by Belgium, and the goal scorer is Vaneken, and they go up 3-1 in the 59th minute off of pretty easily the biggest goalkeeper mistake we've seen this entire tournament. That's a disaster.
1: Brutal. Just so brutal, man. That's tough. Wow, now Pulisic is coming off. Yeah, they obviously need to find some kind of spark. They got to go offensive heavy here. What a gut punch that is. He just, yeah, he was winding up to kick it, and I don't know what happened. I mean, the guy was behind him, and he just either he missed hit it or something, and it's a shame, too, because Ream kind of deflected the shot on the way back. He just couldn't deflect it enough to get it outside of the goal. That's really tough.
0: That's brutal. And yeah, like you said, Pulisic is off. He looks like he's on the verge of tears. He's not been good. I don't know if he's not 100% still since he picked up that calf injury. But man, he had nothing tonight. I mean, he had absolutely nothing. He did not a thing. Yeah, Combs saying in our show chat, Paul jinxed it. And then he said his REL, his relax was as useless as Rogers's. I mean, my God. We talked about fundamentals. That's as brutal as it gets. Yep. You're the goalie. I played goalie in high school. You come out of the box to get the ball, and you've got a player bearing down on you. You whack that thing away, man. Whether you're great with your feet or not as a goalie, you blast that thing away to safety, blast it out of bounds. He got it. He tries to play with it. And then he shook De Ketelaere, and then he comes from behind and just knocks it away, and you know, gets his foot in there, knocks it away from him, and he's in no man's land, and it's an easy tap-in from like 30 yards out. You can't make that mistake. You just cannot make that mistake. God off. Now we need a miracle. Belgium had a miracle against Senegal. They were down two goals going into the 85th minute. Team USA down two goals at the hour mark. We'll take a short break. We'll come back, get you an update. Maybe we need some positive mojo elsewhere. Maybe we do, I don't know, maybe we play some kind of game. Maybe we play a little blind rankings. We got to get the spirits up here. We need to do something. This is going terribly wrong for Team USA. They're down 3-1, 61st minute against Belgium. 310-840-4910. I'm Pat Boyle. He's PJ Glasser. This is BetMGM tonight right here on Western One Sports.
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0: And they never could get that momentum that they've had for much of the tournament.
1: You know, and one other thing, I'm just going to say it, because I think a lot of people are thinking it probably deep down, and I'm going to put a disclaimer on this. This has absolutely jack squat to do with how you feel politically. But the last two things that Trump has gotten involved with sports, it's turned to crap. He gets involved, gets the red card, the one-game suspension overturned for Balogun. We get destroyed by Belgium. Trump shows up to Madison Square Garden for game 3 of the NBA Finals, and the Knicks get beaten by the Spurs. Sports-wise, everything this guy touches turns to crap. So I'm just going to say it because it's been on my mind. All the negative possible repercussions that came out of this. It brings the bad vibes, man. Sports-wise, brings the bad vibes. And, of course, it's how it ends. Unreal. Balogun plays, barely doesn't even do anything. He had, one shot, and he skied it over the crossbar. Hey, he had two shots. Skied one over the crossbar, had another great one-on-one opportunity, rips it right at Courtois. But I can't stop, Trump shows up to the Garden, Knicks lose. Trump calls the president of FIFA, gets Balogun to play. We lose 4-1.
0: You said a lot of people deep down were thinking it. Definitely crossed my mind. I mean, like you said, Pat, with the Knicks, what did they do? Win 14 of 15 in that final stretch? Was that what it was? 15 to 16? What was the run that they went on?
1: Well, they had not. After they lost, when they were down 2-1 against Atlanta, they won 3 in a row, swept the Sixers, swept the Cavs, won the first two games against the Spurs. They had won 13 in a row, and he shows up to the Garden, and they lose.
0: Crazy. And then they're looking great. When the starters are out there and they're playing their A team, they look dominant. In all three games, he gets involved and they play like this. So, like you said, I mean, it's just you're just stating facts. I mean, it's not like these are opinionated things. He's literally getting involved. It's not working out in his favor.
1: 310-840-4910. You can call, you can text. We'll take your phone calls, your texts, your thoughts on a very depressing 4-1 loss for Team USA. Belgian Red Devils, by the way, which I don't know if that's their official national team page, captioned the goal for Lukaku or the photo for Lukaku and said, overturn this. So, of course, they're trolling now. And like they got every right. They got every right. You win, you can do whatever you want. You can troll. You can put down. You can put out memes.
0: Yeah. We got to take
1: they're
0: it
1: going
0: tonight.
1: Nuts right now.
0: Belgium. They can celebrate all they want. Absolutely.
1: Yeah, they're going nuts right now in Brussels. It's 4:30 in the morning, and they're having a grand old time at our expense. 310-840-4910. We'll take your thoughts. Do you feel like this is same old USA, or were you really excited and felt like USA should have won the game? We were the favorites, slight favorites. That MGM had us as the favorites, though, for good reason. It was just a sloppy, sloppy game. All right, we'll do a little hot or cold when we return. We'll get your calls, your texts, your tweets. I'm Pat Boyle. He's PJ Glasser. 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
3: 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Can the red, white, and blue do it again tonight?
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1: Welcome on back. 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I'm Pat Boyle, he's PJ Glasser. Final couple of minutes, and then our guy Denton Day is in for Linnell Willingham tonight. Denton shot me a text. He's great, does a great job always letting me know when he's filling in or somebody's filling in. So Double D, not Double D David Dykstra, Denton Day filling in for Linnell. He'll be up at the top of the hour for Westwood One Sports Night. More postgame on the USA's tragic, depressing, pathetic, embarrassing 4-1 loss to Belgium in the World Cup. Let's get one phone call in here really quickly. 310-840-4910, the number to join the show. You could call, you could text. Edwin is in Maryland, next up on BetMGM Tonight. Edwin's on line one. What's up, Edwin?
2: Hey, how you doing? Thanks for taking my call.
1: Yes, sir.
2: I think the guys were affected by the whole controversy about the red card being rescinded. And I think it gave Belgium some energy, it was like a bulletin board material for them, I think. And it was unfair because I think that really polluted the vibes, around this team. I mean, people love them because they're playing, got an attractive playing style, and it was nice seeing how many casual fans got into it, got behind the team and everything. And then even if, whether the red card was fair or unfair, at least if we had just taken the suspension and played, even if it's with adversity or whatever, I think the guys would have fought well and, they would have done better. But I think the weight of this, having the world's eyes on them, you're getting your president involved, you're pressuring FIFA to, rescind the red card, which is just something that doesn't happen, I think it was unfortunate. And I feel bad for the guys. I feel bad for the team. That they just had this type of really, bad ending for what started as such a nice memorable World Cup. It just stained the whole thing. It's so unfortunate.
1: Yeah, Edwin, appreciate the call, man. Good thoughts, good take. Yeah, PJ, I think if anything else, it gave Belgium an extra spark. Trump calling Gianni Infantino, the president of FIFA, and basically having him allow Balogun to play. That gave Belgium, we always ask, what more drive, what more spark, what more motivation could professional athletes need in the biggest games of their lives? I don't know. Belgium came out of the gate with their asses on fire. And so I'm sure it gave them whatever spark they needed. That gave it to them.
3: And I don't know how many people saw it on that Belgium fourth goal, but when they were celebrating, they did the little Trump dance. So to Edwin's point and to your point, Pat, they definitely knew, and that definitely motivated them. And they knew going into that game, it was going to be us against the world. They were playing the U.S. on the U.S. soil, but Balogun, that red card getting overturned and them feeling like, okay, you want to play that game? We'll just beat you on the field with them. And credit to them from the very first minute. They took control. They jumped out to the early lead. We got a little momentum. They immediately answered, and they were just dominant in the second half as well. So, yeah, definitely agree with Edwin a little bit. I mean, we were all so shocked, so excited by the news because our best player was coming back. But in retrospect, it might have been a bad thing because it probably lit a fire under Belgium trying to obviously be like, you know what? Is he playing? Fine. We'll still beat you with him.
1: That's right. That's right. Hey, at least I'll always have the Knicks, PJ. Knicks.
3: Yes, you will.
1: Paige, it's been a blast doing, five of the last six shows with you, brother. Appreciate you holding it down. Well, for Brad, and can't wait to do some more shows with you here throughout the rest of the summer.
3: Likewise, appreciate you guys having me. Always good seeing you, boys. We got to watch some great soccer together over the last week and a half, and we got some good games more. Wish the U.S. was playing, but looking forward to watching all the other games.
1: That's right. Huge shout out to PJ Glasser. He'll be back with us again in no time, but Brad is back tomorrow after vacation, so we'll hold it down from 6 to 11 p.m. Eastern tomorrow. That's where you'll find us. Denton Day is coming up next. Thanks to everybody working on the show. I'm Pat Boyle. This is BetMGM Tonight on Westwood One Sports.
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0: Achilles. Klay Thompson never was the same. We'll see what Tyrese Haliburton is like in Indiana this year, because he did it at a much younger age than those other two players did. But we still have not seen somebody rupture an Achilles and go back to being the level of player that they were, or even higher than they were. I don't know that I'd be willing to say that Jason Tatum is going to be even better than he was pre-Achilles. And that's what they're banking on, because you know Paul George ain't going to give you a full 82. I'm Denton Day. I'm sitting in for Linnell Willingham on Westwood One Sports Night. The phone line to get in touch, 310-840-4910, 310-840-4910. That's a talk or a text line. You can follow me on Twitter as well, at The Denton Day. Connect with me there. We'll take some of your phone calls on Team USA falling to Belgium, the future of the Boston Celtics, any direction you want to go. It comes your way next on Westwood One Sports Night.
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0: At the Denton Day on Twitter, I'm sitting in for Linnell Willingham on a Monday / Tuesday Westwood One Sports Night. You want to join the conversation, 310-840-4910, 310-840-4910. We've talked about Team USA falling to Belgium 4-1, ending their World Cup run before they could get to the round of eight. That's four World Cups in a row where Team USA has been ousted in the round of 16, and boy, they looked awful on Monday night against Belgium, just completely outmatched by a Belgium team that's fine. I don't think they're spectacular. I think that makes it look even worse, the way the Team USA ended up playing. 310-840-4910, 310-840-4910. Sean is in Virginia, wants to join the conversation. Sean, what's up? You're on Westwood One Sports Night.
15: What's going on, guys, man? I lament with you on the turn into a soccer hooligan for a couple weeks. I called in the other during the NBA finals when, you know, I hate to have this be a interlocking thing here, but with Trump, you know, anything he touches or puts his hands to go to poop. So, and I'm a Commanders fan, so my worst fear is like if something, you know, because he would never call, you know, the NFL commissioner, it would never call him and have the same outcome. But as soon as I heard that took place, and I'm a very, know nothing about soccer. Once I heard that took place, I was like, oh, that's a death nail. It's like essentially him showing up at the game or something. And it's a sad thing because, you know, you heard the guy call, he called it earlier and he said there's something wrong with them. They were flat. They played like they already had lost the game when they got there. And it's a shame. It really is. It's a shame. And I hope that this doesn't continue, you know, while him in office and sports and things like that. You know, stay away from the sports, dude. Leave us alone. do whatever you got to do. Just don't let him get involved with it. Because, like I said, my God, what if something happened, you know, catastrophic in the NFL? Mahomesy does something, and oh my God, it would be It's just a bad thing, and to have that involved, and then you lose. You know what I mean?
0: Yeah, the losing is what hurts the most. I appreciate the call. The losing and the way that they lost is what hurts the most, because we did this whole song and dance about getting Flo Balogun's red card reversed, and then he did a press conference celebrating the fact that he got the red card reversed, and then he posted a bunch of AI things on his social media celebrating the fact that he got the red card reversed, and then Team USA turned around and lost 4-1. You know, like, it'd be totally different if they lost 2-2 and it went to PKs, and then he's losing PKs or something like that. That's a totally different vibe. You still be upset if you're a fan of USA Soccer, rightfully so, because you want to see your team advance as far as possible. But it'd be totally different if they fought to the very end and they just didn't have it. They got their ass kicked. And they got their ass kicked from the beginning to the very end. It felt like maybe for a minute and a half, they were in the game after they scored their first goal, and then Belgium came back and answered with the header to go up 2-1, and then it was all she wrote from that point forward. And I'm generally with you, is that I would prefer less politicians involved in sports of any capacity. I don't really care what side of the aisle you're on. You can watch, you can enjoy. I don't really need anyone dabbling into the world of sports if your main profession is more on the political side of things. 310-840-4910 at The Denton Day on Twitter, where you can join the conversation as well. If the talking and the texting is not your thing, Super Russy Day is in Detroit, wants to join the conversation. Super Russy Day, what's going on?
16: How you doing? That's Denton Day, right?
0: That is.
16: Okay. Nickname you Day-Day.
0: D-Day works, but I'll take it.
16: Yeah, shout out to my caps on the Day-Day thing. But anyway, my brother, I am the entertainer, activist, sports analyst, and political analyst. So I want to talk NBA and sports real quick. So let's go to soccer. I said, yeah, NBA and soccer. Let's go to soccer first. Two parts. One thing is this. Who cares who reverse, or not necessarily reverse, but got them to take a look at? Who cares who it was? It could have been George Bush for all I care. It could have been Barack Obama for all I care. But here's the whole point. How many times have we sat on our couch or sat at a game and wish we had the power to change a bad call or to, how shall I say, influence a bad call being looked at again? It's nothing wrong with what Donald Trump did. It was the wrong call for FIFA to do. Now, again, we all at some point in our lives wish we got that power, just to wave a magic wand. Hey, they need to take a look at that again and reverse that, because it was the wrong thing for them to do. I don't believe no mumbo-jumbo, it was bad luck. I don't believe that. I believe USA was going to lose anyway. Did it motivate Belgium a little bit? Maybe by one goal. Okay, so they got one extra goal because they was a little hyped up. But I think going forward, United States of America needs to take this as fuel, I mean steroid fuel, and get the next crop of soccer players for 4 years so they can get past the 16th at that stage and face Belgium and destroy them. So if we put our minds to it and our money and all of our resources, and maybe even work with the government on getting programs implemented, we can be great at soccer, too, just like at basketball, football, such and such. Now, as far as NBA, Kevin Durant is out there somewhere, bruh. So the Boston Celtics just might get that X factor. Kevin Durant is...
0: Super Russ, today, your phone's cutting out, so we're going to have to let you go there. I think I was picking up the gist of what you were saying with Kevin Durant. The signal was just getting a little too choppy. If the Boston Celtics add Kevin Durant to Paul George and Jason Tatum, I don't know that that would go as well as you think it would, because they all three are like kind of in one way, shape, or another the same player. It's just different variations of the same player. I also think that Houston is just going to run it back. I don't think they should run it back, but I think they're just going to run it back and say, hey, we didn't have Fred VanVleet last year, so let's just keep it moving and see if Fred VanVleet coming back takes us to another level. What you said about putting the money and the resources to soccer in this country, good luck. It's not going to happen. Soccer right now is sport. It's maybe sport four. You can debate that with hockey, but baseball, basketball, and football are so far ahead that the money and the resources are going to go there. Why is the money and resources going to go there? Because the professional leagues have massive television contracts, and that's how that's going to go. Until MLS becomes this massive, massive deal in the country, which it could get there. I mean, the growth of MLS has been impressive, but it's not the NFL. It's not basketball. when you have these massive contracts being thrown around, you're naturally going to gravitate towards something like that. And I don't think that money is going to be put into the game here the way that you are hoping that money is going to be put into the game here, at least not now. Have they have gotten to the round of eight? Maybe that really sways. I am curious as to how many people who are not soccer fans have now committed to following the game on a more regular basis. Because I've dabbled with it. I have to be honest. I've been texting a friend of mine who supports Liverpool. And I was like, hey, if you get me a little scarf thingy, because I like the soccer scarves. I think those are cool. If you get me one of those little scarves, I will pretend to be a Liverpool fan when it is convenient for me. And, that's probably the team that I'll end up supporting. But, like, I'm not balls to the wall with soccer. So I'd be very curious if you were not a soccer fan who watched the World Cup and is all of a sudden, I'm in. I'm totally in. EPL, there. Champions League, there. La Liga, I'll find a team. Bundesliga, I'll find a team. I'm curious as to anyone who is not a soccer fan that now feels that way. Because it feels like what's going to happen is that most of America is going to be like, well, that was fun. We'll do this again in 4 years. And then they'll go back to football and basketball and whatever sport that they would regularly consume, the same way that we tend to do with the Olympics when they come every 4 years. We watch gymnastics. I watch track and field. You might watch swimming. And then you'll leave them to the side for a few years. And then you come back when the Olympics come back around. And it's a 4-year cycle from there. I'm Denton Day. I'm sitting in filling out Willingham. More of your calls, 310-840-4910, 310-840-4910, reacting to Team USA's defeat at the hands of Belgium.
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0: games. I wasn't great at video games, but I did play them.
1: So the one thing that's so nostalgic about video games, and I think you can relate to this, Oliver can relate to this, is just a good hard copy of a video game that you had, whether it was on the Xbox, the PlayStation, Wii, Game Boy, whatever it may be. PlayStation is doing away with physical discs of games in January 2028. And I found this pretty surprising, and I understand, like, I can relate to this because even on my Xbox, I've started to just download games or just get them off the Microsoft Store and download them directly. But something about the physical disc, I think, was really fun about my childhood when you just stacked up all of your Wii games and had all of the discs in their little case that they come in together. I think it's kind of crazy that they're going to do away with that. So the next generation of gamers will have no idea what a physical game disc looks like.
0: That is nuts, and that does hit me right in the nostalgia. It also robs a generation. I don't know if you partook in this, and I have to be honest, I did not partake in this, but I had friends that did. When games that you were very excited for released, people would camp out in front of stores. Were you a camp? Did you ever camp out in front of a store for a video game?
1: No, I was never into it like that. I usually just kind of waited until the next holiday where my parents would get me it.
0: See, you and I are alike. I was what was referred to as a Christmas kid with most forms of Call of Duty, but I had friends that would, it was usually at a GameStop. They would go to a GameStop and they would camp out for whether it be Modern Warfare 2, Black Ops, Modern Warfare 3. That's kind of where I stopped at Modern Warfare 3. I didn't pay money for Black Ops 2 in the world of Call of Duty. But it got crazy, dude. Like, the way that the lengths that people would go to make sure that they had a particular game as soon as possible so they could be one of the first people to play the game online was insane. It kind of rivals sneaker culture when people camp out for sneakers. So I do feel bad that there's generations of video game players that are getting robbed of that experience. I say all that to say, like, I'd probably do the same thing as you, where it's a lot easier to just download these things.
1: Right.
0: Like, if given
1: right.
0: the opportunity, it's you're so paying the same amount of money, it's so much easier to download the things. Like, I have a Nintendo Switch. That's the only gaming console that I currently
1: have.
0: And I have two physical games. I paid for neither of them because my brother had them, and I asked him. I said, hey, can I borrow these? And he said, I don't play. You can have them. And I was like, well, thank you. But one of the other games that I have on here, it's like an old school Pokemon game because I was feeling super nostalgic a couple of months ago. But I downloaded that one because they don't sell a physical copy of it. I was like, well, I want to play the game. I need to download the damn thing.
1: Did you ever scratch one of your discs to a point where you could not play it anymore?
0: No. Did I scratch somebody else's disc to the point where they could not play it anymore? Allegedly. I can't confirm that.
1: It was the worst thing. I do remember, though, this is a very, very distinct memory that I have, is that I looked up how to fix a scratch disc, and the remedy for it was putting toothpaste and, like, taking a cloth and rubbing it all over the disc.
0: You filled the crevices. I knew there was a way to do it.
1: It worked.
0: Oh, it did work.
1: Yeah, I did that on, like, I think multiple of my Nintendo Wii games that actually worked.
0: That is pretty crazy. And that was, I guess you had access to the internet to look that up. I just had to, I make it sound like I'm prehistoric. I'm really not. Like, you and I are like 6 years old, 6 years apart of each other in age. But I just didn't have regular access to the internet to find that information out. You had to, like, trust somebody at school. And then you're, like, weighing, hey, do I actually trust this person, or are they just going to have me ruin Madden 2009 because they're telling me to rub a crazy substance into a disc? That may or may not have happened to somebody else. That didn't happen to me, but because it's always the people that you don't fully know if you trust that are first to provide information like that. I did see that, though, because I wondered what was taking place on social media where people were pitting Xbox and PlayStation against one another. I was more of an Xbox guy growing up, but I have since learned that Xbox fell off a cliff and PlayStation rose to the occasion, and people were very upset that PlayStation was going away with the physical game. So I can understand why people are upset at that, especially if you are of a bit of an older generation. And that's how we're going to end the program. We end the program talking about video games going away on the same night that, unfortunately, Team USA is going away. They're done in the World Cup. They fall to Belgium by a score of 4-1. It was a fun run. You wish that the run went a little bit further. Unfortunately, it did not. They just were not in the class of Belgium. Big thanks to Ben Strober producing the show, our guy Oliver Popular running the board. Hit me up on Twitter at TheDentonDay. I'm back tomorrow on a Tuesday.
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0: they don't invest in women's sports, like, at all. So the countries that might be really good on the men's side, they just don't really care about the women's side of things, whereas in the U.S., they seem to care a little bit more. Now, they could care a lot more, and they should invest a lot more into women's athletics, but they are very much the front runners and the trailblazers compared to a lot of these other countries that just do not have any real interest in watching women play soccer. So I think that's probably the easy answer to that. I will tell you, losing 4-1 to Belgium stinks, but getting embarrassed in front of Alex Morgan might be a little worse. And she was there tonight. Alex Morgan was there. Kelly O'Hare was there. Carly Lloyd was there. Getting embarrassed in front of champions that share the same colors and that wear the same flag that you do is embarrassing. More of your phone calls, 310-840-4910, 310-840-4910. How did you feel about Team USA's performance against Belgium? We take more of your calls next on Westwood One Sports Night with Denton Day sitting in for Lynette Willingham on a Tuesday.
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12: Day game's supposed to be gorgeous. So.
13: Yeah, it is in El Nino, man.
12: Yeah. Oh, yeah.
13: Don't worry.
12: Go to that. Twins game. Twins day game Thursday. It's going to be fantastic.
13: Thursday, yeah. Noon start?
12: True. Good question.
14: 12:40.
12: There
14: you go. Ooh, perfect beer time.
13: Game this year. What day did you say?
12: Thursday.
13: Oh,
12: day.
13: Yeah, we got to drive to
14: Detroit. Yeah.
13: Oh, we get to drive.
12: You get to drive to Detroit Lake?
13: Yeah, we are broadcasting live Friday.
12: That's right, yes. That's understand.
13: Right. Yeah. They did get hit by a tornado.
12: Yeah. I understand that. I wondered, then you said up north, they used to go to a resort up there, Maple Log, on a regular basis. So
13: oh, yeah. I have it somewhere. Let's see. I don't know. It's somewhere. tornado tag. Here we go. I'll play this for you.
15: The Becker County Sheriff's Office says both victims suffered non-life-threatening injuries and were taken to the hospital for treatment. Emergency crews are continuing to assess the damage, which includes homes and other properties, as well as numerous downed trees and power lines throughout the area. Authorities are asking the public to avoid the Floyd Lake area while first responders and utility crews conduct damage assessments, clear debris, and restore power. An emergency shelter has been opened at M State College on Highway 34 for residents displaced by the storm or anyone needing assistance.
16: Wow.
17: It just happened.
13: Rosie, hey, come on, man.
16: What's his problem?
13: He just can't help himself. He loves destruction and terror.
16: Oh, gross.
17: Oh, see. Mark. You're the Tasmanian devil.
16: Speaking of destruction and terror, what team did you pick?
13: Okay. Okay. So, the great thing about college football, 27 and 26, and I believe 25, is that you can start your road to glory career as a high school senior and...
16: It's the best part of the game.
13: Yes, and that's the thing that I had forgotten that I loved so much.
16: And
13: because you play as a five-game season as a senior in high school.
16: To get recruited.
13: To get recruited. And you also build your player. I named him Alex Hockey after my son. Aww. Absolutely. Because I feel weird about cheering for myself.
16: Yeah.
13: And plus I get a little tear in my eye watching my son run out on the field. Yeah. Right? Even though he's 31 years old and, you know, he'll always be little Alex to me, right? And so you play a five-game season, and you pick your top 10 teams that you want to go to. Here's the mistake by the way. Keep this in mind for those of you who go back to this game. You've got to keep an eye on who those top 10 teams are, because if you choose, the University of Minnesota, Texas, El Paso, and Connecticut, and seven other teams, like 10 total, if those three are your first three and they give you a scholarship, those are the only three you get to choose from.
16: Oh, really?
13: Yeah. I made that mistake last night because I could have gone to Oklahoma.
16: Yeah.
13: And I wanted to go to Oklahoma.
16: Yeah, Boomer
13: Sooner. I couldn't
16: sooner.
13: Believe they wanted Alex to come to Oklahoma. I was so proud of him.
16: Yeah.
13: Right?
16: It's so good.
13: But that wasn't one of the options on the table, because you do get a moment, Johnny Bones, whereas your character sits at the table and chooses which hat that he chooses.
16: Okay.
13: And it's only one of three. And you can do that D-bag move of picking one up and shaking it and then sit it back down or
16: that's
13: tossing
16: so
13: it.
16: That's so good. I love the detail.
13: I know. So you got to watch that. Like, and it tells you, of course, I was too lazy to walk down and get my glasses.
16: Are you playing blind?
13: So I could barely read the tiny print on the screen. But it was so far downstairs.
16: Yeah.
13: And I was ensconced.
16: Yeah, you were ensconced.
13: Right, yeah.
16: Near the Dells.
13: And so it kept popping up something about make sure you change your top three teams. But I was like, I'll do that later. And then, but that's okay. I won't make that mistake again. I did have one moment, by the way. This did happen on my life. This did happen. As I was, you know how you have to move to next week?
16: Yeah.
13: Right? You play through week two of high school football.
16: Yeah.
13: And one of the teams on my top 10 possibilities was the University of Minnesota. And like we talked about yesterday, Sauce, I started myself at a 3-star recruit, not a 4, not a 5.
16: Oh, yeah.
13: I didn't want Alex to get too big ahead.
16: Yeah. Right? See, so that's why when I play, Louie will be a 5-star recruit because he has a huge head.
12: Poor Kelly.
13: Yeah. The last thing I got before I advanced from week 2 to week 3 of my high school football senior year, Alex got an email from PJ Fleck. Saying, we're not sure that you're going to fit with our program.
16: Yeah.
13: Then we advanced to the next week. Immediately got a letter telling me that I had gotten a full scholarship to the University of Minnesota. So even on this video game, they're not sure what the hell they want.
16: Yeah, right.
13: And you know what, though? I kid you not. This is how dumb I am and how deep I get into these stupid games. I was like, screw you, PJ. Yeah, exactly. You think I'm coming to your school? You just told me I wasn't good enough.
12: No, none of us doubted that was going to be your reaction.
17: Right? I tried to message him back in the game.
13: Exactly. Yeah. I'm like, oh, now you want me after I lost all this weight.
16: I think in this version, though, it's the real coaches.
13: Yeah, no, it is.
16: Last year it wasn't.
13: For sure. Yeah. That's what I mean. Like, I got an email from Debo Sweeney.
17: Debo?
13: Yeah, is that his name?
16: Debo.
13: Whatever.
17: The guy from Friday?
16: Yeah, no, wrong
17: the
16: guy.
17: The bully from Friday?
16: You had to go to that school.
13: Anyway.
17: Cross-eyed guy.
16: Debo.
13: I don't know. Anyway. I don't know how you say it. Anyway, so... I played through my entire senior year for Buffalo, by the way, because it was the closest one to Rodgers. I wanted to be as accurate as I could,
12: yeah,
13: be, right?
12: Sure.
13: Only it was the Buffalo Rattlers. They wouldn't. I don't. So, but it doesn't matter. There is a way to import a team you build.
16: Oh yeah,
13: but and I ain't got time for that.
16: And because the game, I think, officially comes out today.
13: Yeah, that's right.
16: Because you pre-bought it.
13: Damn right.
16: I think there in like a week it'll be every like
13: yeah.
16: When I the last version I played either last year or the year before, after about a week, somebody put in like every major high school in the state of Minnesota.
13: Right,
16: down to the even the logo and all that. Like
13: But it is cool because
16: it's
13: like
16: sweet.
13: Buffalo was playing Big Lake.
16: Yeah.
13: I'm like, that's cool.
12: That's
13: you know
12: awesome.
13: What I mean? Right.
12: Right.
13: And
16: yeah, it's sweet.
13: And you could tell, by the way, even though it wasn't completely accurate, that looked like Buffalo's high school football stadium.
16: Yep, people deep dive that deep
13: when
16: into
13: we went
16: it.
13: To
16: yeah.
13: Rosemont and played Rosemont, it looked like Rosemont.
16: Yeah.
13: You know, it's I don't know. They just do a great job with that.
16: It's a great bit.
13: And you can completely lose yourself in it, which
16: yeah.
13: is, you know, how much fun is that?
12: Right.
13: So, because I didn't know. I had three teams to choose from when I sat at the desk. Texas A&M. And another Texas school.
16: Texas Tech.
13: Because I just picked them in order.
16: Yeah.
13: Right. I started at the bottom and went up, and those were three teams that I chose.
16: Oh.
13: I never changed the order they were in.
16: Yeah.
13: So I didn't get to choose Oklahoma, even though they wanted me there.
16: Yeah.
13: And I would have gone. Also, by the way, just so you know, Alex got recruited by Ohio State, too. No big deal.
16: Yeah. So good.
13: So, ladies and gentlemen, I chose. Hold on 1 second. I'm going to send you guys the picture so you can see it.
16: I think I have a pretty good guess.
13: You know, out of those three teams, you know which one I would choose?
16: Texas.
13: What do you think, Bones?
12: I was also going to say Texas.
13: What do you think?
18: I'm going to go Texas Tech. I don't know why.
13: All right, I'm going to send this to you guys.
12: Austin, Texas is where you want to be.
13: I'm surprised I didn't choose Austin, Minnesota, because I'm not. And you tell me, by the way, when you see this picture I just sent you of which school I chose, that doesn't look a little like Alex. I spent a lot of time.
16: Oh, A&M.
13: I chose Texas A&M.
16: Hey,
13: that does look like
16: Alex.
13: It looks a little like Alex, doesn't it?
16: He's a four-star recruit.
13: He went from a three-star to a four-star in his senior season.
16: Wow, what a beard on a high school kid.
13: Well, listen. He comes from a long
16: way. Does he work outside?
13: We couldn't afford shavers. So, yeah, Texas A&M. There he is. There's Alex. He's an Aggie. And as of right now, by the way, he's ascended to number two on the depth chart already, and it's only three games into his freshman year.
18: Let's go.
13: I expect him to be the starter by the end of the season.
16: Hell yeah.
13: It's pretty crazy. You know what's cool is every week you can try to become the – like I was the fourth middle linebacker.
16: Yeah.
13: They added positions, by the way. You can be a tight end this year.
16: Oh.
13: Or a safety.
16: Ooh.
13: Or they added another position too. Defensive end. So last year there were three fewer positions you could choose to play. This year they added, but I went back to be a middle linebacker because that's how I roll.
16: Yeah, you love that position.
13: I made Alex so big and so strong. He runs like he weighs 500 pounds. I gave him no quick. He can't cover a tight end.
16: Oh, buddy.
13: Here's something else that's cool. As soon as I became a Texas A&M Aggie, I started seeing on my roster page showing me my stats where I'm projected to go in the NFL draft.
16: Oh, sweet.
13: Already.
16: That's sweet.
13: By the way, Alex is going to be a third rounder. He's only a freshman.
16: Wow.
13: Congratulations. This is going to be big for me.
16: Wow. And if he can't do that, he'll be the brawny man.
13: Well, look, he's got a hell of a beard on him. Ain't no doubt about it.
12: Does the new version have NIL money in it?
13: It does. And that's the thing. That was one thing that I haven't had to deal with yet because I'm still in my freshman season. But it does allow you to limit how many players can leave your team up to 20 each season.
16: Yeah.
13: I reduced mine down because I don't want people leaving my team.
16: And I think if you play, because the other great part about that game is you can do like your own, you can be your own player, but then you can also play a version where you're the head coach.
13: Yeah,
16: and then you can, which is like dynasty mode.
13: Yeah, gotcha. Right. That's exactly right.
16: Because then eventually what will happen is your guy will just get imported into Madden.
13: That's the end.
16: And it's over.
13: I did buy the.
16: Well, of course. Yeah.
13: It's only $40 more.
16: Yeah. Duh.
13: Yeah, so he'll go into the NFL.
16: Yeah.
13: You know, unless he gets hurt. I mean, I put, by the way, all that stuff are realistic. I want injuries and I want all that stuff. I want that to be realistic. So I do put that up. Oh, Tommy's texting. Oh. Please don't hit on my son.
16: It's 6 a.m.
18: Tommy.
16: Jesus.
13: That's a what now?
18: He capitalized the E, too. He really means
16: my
18: that.
16: My God.
13: Well... That's not what I. That's not why I designed it like that.
18: Again, Tomers, that's his son.
16: I love how you said, "Don't hit on my son." That's worse.
13: You're right.
16: Daddy, chill.
13: So anyway, College Football 27. It is a lot of fun. It is. It's a lot of fun.
16: Yeah, I can't wait.
13: Yeah, it's cool. It's cool. I ain't any good at it, but it's fun. 603 Power Trip Morning Show. We'll hit sports, talk about soccer. We got Johnny Bones talking about the Twins and much, much more. We'll be right back. It's Power Trip on the Fan.
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1: From the KFGO News Center, I'm Nate Cohn. Two people were injured and several homes were damaged after a suspected tornado touched down near Floyd Lake just north of Detroit Lakes yesterday. Becker County Sheriff's Office says both victims suffered non-life-threatening injuries and were taken to Ascension St. Mary's Hospital for treatment. Emergency crews are continuing to assess the damage, which includes homes and other properties, as well as numerous downed trees and power lines throughout the area. Hennepin County Record Show MyPillow CEO and Minnesota candidate for governor Mike Lindell owes $48,000 in unpaid property taxes. Lindell says the check for those taxes is in the mail. Records show Lindell owes more than $32,000 in property tax from last year and $16,000 for 2026. When asked about his late payments, Lindell says he couldn't afford it. Six people, including three children, escaped injury after a small plane made an emergency landing at Pine River Regional Airport Sunday afternoon. Cass County, Minnesota Sheriff's Office says a landing gear malfunction forced the plane to skid along the runway before coming to a stop. The airport was temporarily closed while crews removed the aircraft. From the KFGO News Center, I'm Nate Cohn.
12: Somehow outnumbered. They were outnumbered on offense. They were outnumbered on defense. Yeah, there's never a, you know, a 3-on-2 or a 4-on-3 someplace in a corner to work through. Once they figured that out, maybe most of the way through the first half, they were already down 1-0, and then they were down 2-1. And then that, you know, that mistake goal was just awful. Brutal. So many mistakes. Every sport has when you see something like that in baseball, you're just like, well, the baseball gods just hated me. You know, and then that just felt like the soccer gods just hated us. And they hated them in part because they also felt like they were intimidated. I think they were, at least the defenders were, defense had a terrible game. I thought they felt like they were intimidated the entire game, which shocked me. I don't know. It was, I really felt like they were unprepared schematically, and that took them out of their game a little bit. I think Pulisic, who I think it must be hurt, based on how he left the field and how frustrated he was. You know, you need to have somebody. The scheme is all about being able to, you know, set things up so you've got lots of passes and you can kind of quickly move things around and you can get the advantage without having to beat people one-on-one. But sometimes you just have to beat people one-on-one. And the USA did not have a lot of talent to be able to do that. Pulisic is just the one that could. And the fact that he was seemingly hobbled a little bit or not at his best. I wasn't surprised he was one of the, or maybe even the first sub in that second half. I don't know, it was, like I said, I really felt that they were unprepared for what Belgium did to them early on in that game. And then they just kind of got intimidated. And I really felt like they were making some progress in the second half. The first half of the second half before the dumb goal, I felt like they had a real shot of sort of recovering and gathering themselves, and then that goal where, you know, credit Belgium a little bit on some of that stuff, but there were so many just weird decisions made in the heat of the moment that were bad decisions. Why are you chest trapping? Yeah. You can't chest trap.
18: I don't know what that is. Hawk does that all the time.
13: It's happened so easily. You're like, oh my God, suddenly I don't remember the last 3 days. It's a bit of chest trap.
12: Yeah, chest trap. The defender's backing towards the goal, backpedaling. Yeah, no, there's so many instinctual things that went poorly.
16: Well, and then the one goal where there's like five dudes standing there.
12: Yeah.
16: And the
12: ball
16: just kind of gets ping-ponged around and then kicked in. It was,
18: when they tied it, it was, what, 60 seconds later that Belgium took the lead again. Yeah. They had no momentum
16: for
18: the
16: entire shell-shocked. Game.
12: Yeah. I mean, I think that was just sort of a lapse, sort of a, we're excited and... You can't elapse on a Belgium, credit Belgium. They took advantage of a sort of a deep breath. You know, the U.S. had like, okay, we're back in this game. We belong here. Let's feel good about ourselves. And Belgium was just like, you catch your breath.
18: Yeah.
12: Okay. Feel good about yourselves for a second. We're gonna march down there, and you're gonna have two defenders over there covering one guy, and we're just gonna drill it past.
18: Yeah, they caught him. Footed.
13: It's like this, guys.
12: Yeah.
13: Well, I wish the actual USA soccer team had been as confident as the USA soccer fans were. Because everybody thought that dude coming back after the red card was like, oh, God, we cheated. We're going to kill him now.
12: Well, by the way, that was one hell of a save on Belogin at the end of the second half there. When he got in there, drilled the left-footed kick, and the defender, the goalie, knocked it to the ground. I don't know that they would have had a lot of fight in that last 10 minutes of the game or something whenever that happened after that. But, boy, that would have made things a lot more interesting. And it was one hell of a save.
13: Here's how it sounded.
2: In field, the U.S. is hesitating. A bouncing ball picked up in the box. And now they are in an early hole against Belgium. There's a man lined down behind the wall. Tillman over there. Trossard to the byline, gets the cross into Ketelaar's rising up, and Belgium retake the lead. Moments later, his second goal. Well, don't concede another. Lukaku on the loose ball scores. Romelu Lukaku.
16: What?
18: Proceed. Rosie was laughing a lot.
13: Well, it sucks when Rosie sits in the front row because you can hear him laughing on the microphone. Yeah. You know what I mean? But that's what happened.
12: That's what happens when you have the best seat in the house.
16: Yeah, well said. Belgium will battle Spain, who beat Portugal yesterday 1-0.
3: I know that, honey.
16: Oh, yeah, you were there, Rose. But that was Ronaldo's last World Cup game.
12: Yeah.
16: So it's over for him. But the Belgium-Spain matchup will be this Friday.
13: Cool.
12: Should have been us.
16: I know.
13: Should have been us.
16: Great song. But the World Cup continues today. Argentina battling Egypt at 11, and then Switzerland battling Colombia at 3 p.m.
18: Hell yeah.
13: Yeah, it should be fun.
16: Can I ask a question that maybe you guys will know the answer to? Maybe
13: you're soccer experts?
16: Sure. Well, I don't even know if you're soccer experts. But how much does the USA being out kill, like, the casual viewing of the rest of the tournament?
12: 100%.
18: Yeah, right. I'd say pretty significantly,
16: right. Devastating.
12: Soccer fans are still going to watch it.
16: Sure, but I'm not.
12: I mean, especially also because Mexico's out now, too.
16: Yeah.
12: You know, that was another big one. PV Plaza, I'll tell you, folks, PV Plaza, which is, you know, next to Orchestra Hall, downtown Minneapolis, mm-hmm. Southern end of Minneapolis.
18: Right outside of Brits.
12: Southern end of Nicollet, right outside of Brits. Just absolutely crazy the last 2 days.
18: Yeah.
12: Absolutely nuts. We were there before the Mexico game, not even the U.S. game, at 6 o'clock, and it was—I mean, it's like trying to pack a 10,000 or 15,000 person concert into a small public square. It was amazing. It was there's a lot of energy around a lot of that stuff. So I think you're still going to have, and I don't think they're even opening up PV Plaza again for any more games. I don't think they'll do it for, you know, England or whatever. Like you'll still get good crowds of those at the soccer bars, but I don't think you're going to see crowds at, you know, your average sports bar watching too much soccer.
18: Right. And it wasn't necessarily even like a thriller yesterday or anything. Like, this tournament has been awesome. There's been so many late goals.
12: Right. Yeah.
18: It couldn't be a better showing for soccer, but the way the U.S. just got housed yesterday, everyone who is just a casual is going to go, well, soccer sucks.
13: Well, how many games are left, though?
16: Well, the final game is a week from Sunday.
13: Right.
18: We're in the final eight now.
12: Oh, yeah.
18: After today.
12: So we got maybe 10 games left.
13: There aren't many games left, and each one of them obviously matters, but I mean, it should be great, right? So I think the crowds are still good. I bet they're still good.
12: Oh, you mean the actual stadiums?
13: No, I mean...
3: People watch you on TV.
12: Listen, if you go to Brits, you go to the local, you go to...
3: Brits was popping yesterday.
12: Yeah, you're still going to have a good crowd for all of those games. Don't get me wrong. But you go to your average sports bar in the suburb, I don't think you're going to be seeing a lot. A few tables maybe watching it.
3: Let's see here. The Minnesota Twins are 44-47. They battle the Guardians tonight at 6:40. Taj Bradley goes for your Twins.
12: It's a big series for the Twins. They're all big series for the Twins at this point. They've got 22 games left until the trade deadline, and really probably 16 until they have to make some decisions about what they're going to do at the trade deadline. And 7 of those games are versus Cleveland. So, and who, by the way, is in second place in the AL Central. The Twins are in third place. The Twins are 3 games back of them, and they have 3 games to play with against them at home. So by the end of this, they could be tied with Cleveland for second in the AL Central and probably in a wild card spot.
3: Let's go.
12: Or they could be 6 games back of Cleveland. And 6 games under 500 and, trying to keep their head above water before the trade deadline. So, this is a big series for the Twins. And Taj Bradley is a good way to start it. Taj Bradley had a great in April. He was hurt with a pectoral strain, I think, and on the IL for a little bit. He hasn't really looked like himself up until the last start, where he definitely seemed to have his stuff back and, frankly, seemed to have the swagger back. And I'll be really interested to see how he pitches tonight, which it's also a dollar dog night at the Target Field. So yay! I will be there housing a few hot dogs and... watching Taj Bradley, hopefully dominate a Cleveland lineup.
3: Well, we got what really matters, but I got a lot of questions about the trade deadline because
12: let's do that.
3: They will probably have, I know every year everybody says, well, Detroit, who's 10 games back or 10 games below 500 and 7.5 games back. They have the best trade piece on their team and Tarek Skubal. But if they don't move him or they don't want to move him or they can't get a deal worthy, the best pitcher available on the trade market is Joe Ryan.
12: Well, yeah, and even if they do move him, for every action there's an equal and opposite reaction.
3: Well, so,
12: the Dodgers go and get Skubal, you can guess, maybe the Padres or something are like, well, what are we going to do to get Joe Ryan?
3: Yeah,
12: we got to have somebody to match up with this guy in the postseason. So,
3: I have questions about that.
12: You would love to see an arms race develop at the trade deadline.
3: Can't wait, yeah.
13: All right, there you go. So you got that to look forward to. And what really matters? After this, it's the Power Trip Morning Show on The Fan.
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6: 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We've got Red Hawks baseball for you tonight from Lewis and Clark Park in Sioux City. 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
5: Beaten out of the air. Freeze has got to get there and deal with it. He takes it down off the chest to Cancelara. It is a disastrous third goal to concede to Belgium.
4: 4-1, your final. Belgium knocks out USA, even with Fowler and Balogun back up front. Men's national team crashed out at the World Cup as Belgium advances in the other games of Monday. Spain shuts out Portugal by a score of 1-0. Meanwhile, the Minnesota Twins back at it tonight as they start a series against Cleveland. Good divisional matchup. The Twins will trot out Taj Bradley. Ready to take them on. Red Hawks back in action tonight on the road in Sioux City. Hear the game here on The Fan.
6: Beat the Lynx 90-89 last night. Yeah. Your Lynx are 15-6, and I'm 99% sure they were without. Yeah, they were. Olivia Miles didn't play due to a right calf injury. So they lost by one to the 5-16 Connecticut Sun.
7: Yikes.
6: Hid.
7: That is hideous. I mean, two-game losing streak, it's got to be their longest of the season.
6: Yeah, it has to be. Yeah. 15-6. The Lynx lost. They will battle the Sun again in Connecticut tomorrow at 6:30 on USA Network.
8: Did you guys talk about the ticket deal they have now?
7: No.
8: So they're the odds-on favorites right now at the betting to win the WNBA championship, right? And I think this is still going on, as a few days ago it was. For $250, you get a ticket to all of their remaining games, all of their remaining home games, which is like 11 home games, 12 games or something. And you get priority for the playoffs. You have to pay extra for the playoff tickets, obviously. But if they win the championship, you get the $250 back.
7: Wow.
8: Wow. Yeah. I know you get at the very least a credit on next year's tickets for $250. Like, you get it back that way. But I think you can even get cash, is what I heard. But
7: wow.
8: Yeah, I don't. Well, I don't. Sweet. So don't quote me on the details on this stuff. But
7: that's ballsy.
8: If you are excited about, I'm going to be so excited to see Miles playing with Collier.
7: Yeah,
8: when they're both healthy, my God,
9: that'll be great.
8: I mean, and that's why they're the favorites. That's why the betting lines are like, these two are real good together. They're going to be really good together. So
9: I don't know why they're whispering.
8: I don't know why they talk like that voice. Yeah, exactly.
9: Hogs is this.
8: I don't know why they're gangsters in a 1930 movie.
9: I don't either.
10: When John Williams first played the two-note Jaws theme for Steven Spielberg laughed, thinking it was a joke. Something more melodic is what he expected. Williams replied, "The sophisticated approach you would like me to take isn't the approach

0: I need a grand. Give me a grand.
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10: 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Well, USA had a brief moment last night.
11: There's a man lying down behind the wall, which means the wall can jump. Tillman over the wall!
10: One was all Belgium, actually.
11: Don't concede another. Lukaku on the loose ball scores. Romelu Lukaku. The exclamation point for Belgium.
10: It was a meek ending to a month-long surge for the U.S. Belgium dominated the Americans, silenced the once raucous crowd at Lumen Field in Seattle as the U.S. falls 4-1 and they are out of the World Cup. Twins starting a new series tonight, hosting Cleveland. The Red Hawks in action tonight at Sioux City. Game is yours in the Fan.
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6: 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Here are some ideas to consider. What water body lies closest to you? What laws or organizations manage it? How does its water enhance your life? Recreation, drinking water, or other ways? How do you want people upstream to treat its waters, its banks, and drainage areas? Who is downstream from you? Have you ever observed uses that seem to harm its waters or banks? What could be done to remedy this? Has it ever gone dry? 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
8: From the KFGO News Center, I'm Nate Cohn. A tornado struck the west side of Floyd Lake, just north of Detroit Lakes in Becker County last night, injuring two people and causing significant storm damage. Emergency responders are surveying damage to homes, trees, power lines, and other properties. The public is being asked to avoid the Floyd Lake area while damage assessments are done and services are restored. Two people that were injured suffered non-life-threatening injuries. They were taken to Essentia St. Mary's in Detroit Lakes for treatment. Fargo Mayor Josh Beauchesne, along with two city commissioners, were sworn into their new positions during the city commission meeting last night. Overall, Mayor Josh Beauchesne says he's looking forward to the next 4 years. He'll be meeting with commissioners in the coming days to discuss duties and assigning roles moving forward for the commission. Four firefighters were treated for heat-related injuries, and one was taken to the hospital after a fire broke out at the Antelope Creek Bar and Grill in Morton yesterday afternoon. Richland County Sheriff's Office says they received a report around 2 o'clock. The cause of the fire is unknown at this time. Fire crews from Morton, Wapaton, Windmere, DeWitt, and Great Bend all responded. From the KFGO News Center, I'm Nate Cohn.
9: Of my country. What a boring
10: team that was yesterday. Oh, but it was all strategic. Negatron, we borrowed a bit while you were gone. What a boring game that was yesterday. It was an amazing game. I get the strategy and the picks and the bodying and the bicycle kick and the whole thing. So Common left a voicemail saying it was okay to borrow a bit. And we talked about LaMelo Ball and thus the occasional negatrometer here 9 to noon. But welcome home, everybody. Hope you're happy. All you Benedict Arnolds rooting against the United States of America so you can get back your precious 9 to noon time slot to figure out why Blake Brandel is starting at center for the Minnesota Vikings and it's not Michael Juergens or maybe the Cincinnati center they took in the 7th round.
9: Gavin Gerhardt, though.
10: Gavin Gerhardt, and is he related to Toby Gerhardt? That next on 9 to noon. Welcome back. Hope all of you are happy. The beautiful game became ugly. And I think I've seen my 29th tweet in the home feed, the news feed, that, I mean, you're all stealing everybody else's bits when you all say, well, now I don't have to care about soccer running out of our year.
11: I always love that one.
10: And now I got my God.
11: I always love
10: That's how you sound. Okay? And we don't care that you don't care about it. You don't, and you shouldn't care that there are things from a sporting existence we don't follow or we don't care. But we're sports snobs. And when it's on the worldly stage, well, I can't speak for Nordo because he enjoys the game of soccer and the World Cup. It's very important to him. For me, whatever 365 times 4 minus 28 is.
11: I always love that one.
10: I ain't into it. But when my squad, which happens to be my country,
9: yeah,
10: is making some memories and making some noise and we look a little fresh and then we get the White House in the United States of America to do us a solid.
11: Always love that one.
10: I mean, it. And by the way, with Balogun, and you know markedly more about this than me, didn't seem to be the greatest effort Mr. Balogun ever has offered last night. Balogun is now Balogun.
9: Yeah.
10: I became bored with the back, the right heel no-look pass after, number 5 got picked off.
11: I always love that
9: Give
11: one.
9: Give me a break with that.
10: I mean, he just kept doing it, the no-look right foot heel kick, and nobody was there, and it was him who was the heel.
11: I always love that
9: Put a freaking ball on net. Now,
10: I'm wondering with Balogun, and we're not casting an aspersion, so stay away from 6'4", 6'8", 6", but I mean, was he so convinced he wasn't playing in this game because of the red card? Did he like go to Vegas for 2 days? Did he like fly over to Japan? I mean, did he eat massive meals? What happened?
9: I have no idea.
10: What happened to number 20? The man I started thinking his last name was Bougainvillea. Then I finally got it down to Balogun. Now it's Balogun.
9: Well,
10: but he was terrible, and even I know that.
9: Yeah, the entire team was awful last night, some worse than others. Tim Ream, our defender, who looks like he's vegan and eats granola and camps in the hills.
10: Oh, there was a Reaming.
9: He was the worst player on the team. The goalie was put in bad spots, and he didn't help himself with that all-time folly. Balogun kind of depends on what's happening behind him. So when you watch Erling Haaland and you watch him only touch the ball a handful of times a game, but sometimes it results in 2 goals,
10: mm-hmm.
9: A lot of that work is done by his teammates to serve him the ball. Here mm-hmm. it is on a silver platter. Go take it. Go finish the deal, big boy.
10: Yeah.
9: Balogun is not good enough to just be that guy.
10: Yet.
9: But he's also not talented enough, potentially yet, to then create his own opportunities and be relied upon mm-hmm. To find his own way. So it was a combination of just everything was discombobulated. What are we doing? In the 80th minute, put a freaking ball on net. No more cute back. No more cute back back heels. No more cute. We're going to play decoy and let it run through. No concept of where your teammates are on the field. So disconnected. It was putrid. It was absolutely putrid.
10: Narrow casting for absolutely 2 people right now. You and I.
9: Okay.
10: Wimbledon is on in the studio here.
9: Sweet.
10: Is Andy Roddick doing everything he can to look like Landon Donovan?
11: I always love that one.
10: I mean, you talk about the doppelganger. Holy cow.
9: For real.
10: Wow. Ah, a metaphorical fly, 3-2, a proverbial fly in the metaphorical ointment. Let's just face it. We ain't got stars who shine like other countries have stars who shine.
9: That's right.
10: I mean, we do not have immortality on our team.
9: No, we do not.
10: Okay. Pulisic, bougainvillea, Balogun, none of them soccer immortality.
9: No.
10: Reyna's kid, not soccer immortality.
9: No.
10: The goalie, not soccer immortality.
9: Go back to Harvard.
10: Messi, soccer immortality.
9: Yes.
10: Harry Kane, soccer immortality. Diego Maradona, soccer immortality. Erling Haaland, when you can get past the fact that he looks like 15 people riding dragons in Game of Thrones behind Khaleesi.
11: I always love that one.
10: You recognize he's a beast on the field, and you know what else he is? Soccer immortality.
9: Yeah.
10: We don't have superstars of all superstars ever to superstar. We have good players. We do not have immortality.
9: I could not agree with you more.
12: I caught soccer fever, just like a lot of people. I am very much a casual. However, after watching last night, I know why I'm a casual. Thud is the correct term there. So, do we really think that we got a shot for LeBron?
9: Perfect. Perfect pivot. Perfect pivot.
11: I always love that one.
10: Well done, brother.
13: Hey, Nardo, PA, Adam in Fort Worth, Texas. Do you think some of the developmental problems stems that our club teams are paid for by parents, whereas other countries' club teams are paid for by the soccer clubs when a kid is brought up and signs a contract? Money goes to that club, so essentially they do it for fun to get better, and we just pay.
9: Yeah.
10: I have absolutely no idea what that talkback individual was talkbacking about.
9: Okay, so just a small example. So Messi, okay? Messi did not grow up without shoes in the middle of nowhere, but he was a working-class family, we'll call it, okay?
10: Okay.
9: When Messi got his opportunity at Barcelona, his parents, as a kid, his parents did not pay for the flight. His parents did not pay for the hotel. His parents did not pay for the tryout. His parents did not pay for anything. Barcelona brought them over on a plane, brought them to the spot, made sure they had a comfortable place to stay while he entered his trial status and ultimately found his way with the club. Mm-hmm. And so in other countries, talking about it like Papa from Ghana, the elite clubs in this world are setting up opportunities for the best players to play and never spend a dime. From the Ghanaian standpoint and in Africa, they're bringing kids from Nigeria and Senegal and Ghana and the Ivory Coast and all these places. Hey, come stay in London. Bring mom.
10: Yeah.
9: Get an apartment. It's on us. And they're getting these kids in these elite clubs.
10: Yeah.
9: Based on their talent. So
10: and they're not playing anything else.
9: They're not playing anything else.
10: Yeah, that's big.
9: But they're not paying for it.
10: Yeah, that's big.
9: And that's the key. So again, when you talk about the inclusive nature and the access to elite and high-end training, that is something that maybe is missing here in the great United States.
10: Topic segue, story segue, more talkbacks later. But when we return, a man named Nathan Bubis, who was an assistant coach for the Minnesota Timberwolves, but he happens to be head coach of the Summer League team in Vegas. He will join 9 to noon next.
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32: 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Is it on you, CI Sport? Had some Legion baseball yesterday. Fargo Post 400 wins 11-7 over the Moorhead Blues. Kane Mathiasen, five hits in the game and five runs batted in. Meanwhile, DGF Post 397 with a 12-1 win over Holly. Thompson over Northern Cass 16-10. Sankins and Lidgerwood defeating Lisbon 10-4. Mayport CG and Hillsborough Central Valley split a pair. Valley City 7-1 and 18-4 winners over the Minot Metros, and those 400 Comets defeating Moorhead Golds by a score of 20-2. USA, their run is done in the World Cup, handled by Belgium 4-1 last night. This has been a 740 The Fan Sports Update.
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3: Coming up at our family of stations tonight on the Mighty 790 KFGO, it's Twins baseball. 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First pitch, 6:40. We've got Red Hawks baseball for you tonight from Lewis and Clark Park in Sioux City. It's the Red Hawks and the X's tonight on The Fan.
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4: The USDA and the National Association of State Departments of Agriculture have launched the American Farm Legacy 250 program, a new national effort recognizing multi-generational farm families that have helped shape American agriculture. The program will honor farms and ranches that have remained in continuous family operation for 250 years, while also building on existing State Century Farm and Heritage Farm programs to celebrate agricultural stewardship across generations. America's farmers and ranchers work tirelessly to feed, clothe, and fuel their communities and the world, said Ted McKinney, NASDA CEO, adding this partnership recognizes families who have stewarded their land across generations while inspiring the next generation of agricultural leaders. USDA will oversee the national program, while NASDA will work with state agriculture departments to identify qualifying farms and coordinate recognition efforts. 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
3: 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Well, the World Cup run is over for Team USA, falling to Belgium yesterday by a score of 4-1. Meanwhile, some Legion ball yesterday. Fargo Post 400 with 11-7 win over the Moorhead Blues. Kane Mathiasen had 5 hits, drove in 5 for Post 400. DGF Post 397 wins over Holly, 12-1 the final there. Meanwhile, Fergus Falls 6-5, 2-1 winners over Grand Forks. The Mayport CG and Hillsboro Central Valley doubleheader ends up in a split. Valley City took a pair from the Minot Metro 7-1 and 18-4. Twins starting a new series tonight against Cleveland, the Guardians at Target Field. Meanwhile, the Red Hawks on the road tonight at Sioux City. That game is yours here on The Fan.
10: 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And also, hey, poker, blackjack, and table games all year round. CanterburyPark.com is the spot. And, well, you already heard about this.
11: Now don't concede another. Lukaku on the loose ball scores. Romelu Lukaku. The exclamation point for Belgium.
10: Yeah, that was sweet. 4-1 loss yesterday in Seattle, United States, along with Canada and Mexico, although Mexico appeared to at least care and try in the round of 16, which was nice for the Mexican fans. I'm sure much appreciated, all three host nations out of the mix. But if you are interested in seeing high-end stuff, you got Messi kicking off in about 4-ish minutes. Argentina and Egypt, Colombia and the Swiss playing later today as well. So look forward to that. Look forward to 3 against the Cleveland Guardians. Guardians in town, and it's basically like the same person. Joey Cantillo, a lefty, mirror imaged by Taj Bradley, a righty. Statistically, they're almost identical, but it'll be Cantillo versus our guy Bradley tonight after taking 2 of 3. Certainly not bad against the Bronx, not so bombing right now, although they came back. I think Yankees got off the schneid. They've been doing some struggling, and I think
12: really?
10: I believe they did. Yeah, they took care of the Rays yesterday, 5-1. But Guardians, yeah, and Twins starting at 6:40 for 3.
12: Yeah, we chide the state for not having sports betting, but had we had it yesterday, I mean, I don't know about you, might have gotten smacked because these punchless Yankees, man. Oh, Schlittler was pitching, though. You can't bet against Schlittler.
10: Yeah, Schlittler went 8 yesterday. Griffin Jacks, hey, that's a familiar name, yep, for the Rays.
12: He starts now.
10: He took the grand L as he got through 5. And that's effectively news to Nord right now. How about Spida, Donovan Mitchell? He agreed to a max extension with the Cavs.
12: Mm-hmm.
10: We were talking on air. When are all these deals, et cetera, just going to become official? So, like, we can talk in official capacities about all these various things. But still nothing fresh on the hoops or hockey vibe, at least for our favorite teams.
12: Well, from a hockey standpoint, Sarah McClellan from the Star Tribune is reporting the Minnesota Wild is turning attention to Quinn Hughes contract talks. I have not clicked into the story, but the assumption is, if there was a comma, Wild turning attention to Quinn Hughes contract talks, comma, instead of the pursuit of Dylan Larkin. I'm just guessing because, I mean, that Dylan Larkin situation.
10: Yeah.
12: I mean, like, after you heard, it was reported GM guy was like, we're not giving him up unless we get Boldy. Then I was like, you ain't getting Boldy, brother. So, yeah, that would be new from On Frozen Pond.
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12: Next segment of Kyler Covenant, then some talkbacks, then the post game. We have a talkback winner today, too, right?
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13: When push comes to shove, true superstars show up in the biggest moments, and the players that shrink in those moments end up going down as just another guy. It's starting to look like, after another failure on the biggest stage, Christian Pulisic may be just another guy. Can he be very good at times? Yes. But will he ever be great enough to carry the U.S. men's national team over the round of 16 hump they can't get over? Seems less likely than ever. I'm Chris Mack.
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3: Your 740 The Fan regional weather from meteorologist Utah Tom Szymanski. Today becoming mostly cloudy. Chance for showers. Afternoon high around 80 today. Cloudy, areas of showers and thunderstorms mainly before midnight tonight, with an overnight low of 60. Partly sunny, tomorrow's high of 76. And for Thursday, mostly sunny with a high of 82. Friday, sunny, high of 88. It's your 740 The Fan regional weather.
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25: 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Yesterday, we mentioned in an on-the-fly, truncated kind of a drive-by Vikes Bites that somebody approached me at Canterbury Park before a race call. I'm adjacent to the paddock. Very, very, very kind individual, and we called it FIRA, Fairness in Rube Act. Fairness in Rube Act. Because my man rolled up to me and he was like, you know, what do you think of them Queens? What do you think of them Queens? And I said, can't wait for the season. Think it should be fun. Should be Green Bay game one. And started from there. And I could tell that he was angling for something. It ended up being a quarterback related question that that I thought was very cool. But you know, we had to jump through some hoops. We had to go through some gyrations and or verbal, we just met each other, histrionics before we could get there, because he's like, yeah, the Flores defense, it's with those two new defensive tackles, it's going to jump on everybody like a plague. And I'm like a what? He said, like a plague. And I said, like a plague? You mean plague? Yeah, it should have an amoeba effect to it where the problems are coming from unforeseen and unscouted angles, like a plague. I completely understand that. And he said, you don't call races down here, do you? I said no. He's like, you don't call races next to the paddock. And I said, next to the paddock? No, I don't call races in or by the paddock. It's there's a Vox box upstairs and that's where I go call races. It's not in the paddock. It's in the paddock. And he said, oh, my bad. I'm from Oregon. So therefore, you know, it's I'm not really used to paddocks. And I said, well, I've never been to that part of the I've never been to that state. But Oregon is a wonderful place. It sounds like a wonderful place to visit. It sounds beautiful. Then the FIRA hit, Fairness and Rube Act. The individual, the man, asked me, hey, do you think Kyler Murray in any way is playing for his career? And I said, like if things don't go well this year, he's done, excommunicated from the National Football League? And he said, no, not done, but like his starting career. And I said, hey, that's That has some juicy appeal to it. I think I'll write that out. Nice to meet you. I think the guy's name was Marty. And if you're going back to visit family in Oregon, or as you say, Oregon, as we chat next to the paddock, or as you say, paddock, hopefully everything works out beautifully for you. And enjoy the races. And thank you very much for the question, because I'm gonna write this thing out. I like that question. Is Kyler Murray in any way playing for any part of his career if he does start week one for the Minnesota Vikings? Now, Kyler, in his career, I believe through this year, all right, through the 2026 season, will have made $206,791,784 through the first 8 years of his career. So Kyler Murray has enough money, even after taxes, Kyler Murray has enough money to not care. Or Kyler Murray has enough money for the project not to work. So put that shiny toy piece to the side, but just know that he, you know, that's the situation with him. And that's in no way saying he won't care or the project won't work. But This absolutely is a project, no matter how, it's my opinion, obviously, but no matter how Kyler Murray, Kevin O'Connell, now Nolan Teasley, no matter how anybody wants to look at it, I firmly believe this absolutely is a project, and the head coach here has been quite good with veteran projects. Now, Darnold is one of the great high-end examples of that, honestly, in the history of the National Football League. I mean, you can go back and find top five picks that were kind of fizzling out, then all of a sudden not only found the right spot, but found the right spot, won 14 games, had a lot to do with it, entered the MVP conversation for a hot tick, and gave you a great chance to get to the Super Bowl. And then he leaves, and he wins the Super Bowl, but the reclaiming of the reclamation part of the project was here with Kevin O'Connell and with this coaching staff. So Darnold is truly one of the great high-end examples of a project landing in Minnesota and reclaiming whatever it had that got it there in the first place. Carson Wentz. How about this? Carson Wentz signs August 24th of last year, and he beat Cincinnati 3 weeks later. August 24th, it's like, here's your playbook. 3 weeks later, he beat a National Football League team, having absorbed the playbook and the intricate nature of the nuance and the tentacles to each play that comes with said playbook. Well, that's amazing. I mean, that's amazing that you get this Tolstoy voluminous playbook, and now you're beating a National Football League team 3 weeks later. And for Wentz, then he went on to win a couple of games and gave the Vikings a chance against Pittsburgh in Dublin and against Philadelphia. Carson Wentz, fast learner, but the teachers matter here too. Is Kyler a fast learner? Is Kyler Murray a fast learner? The same teachers are here and are proven. So ponder that. And in what ways, if any, is Kyler Murray playing for his career? But playing for his career could mean, if this doesn't work and you get benched, nobody will ever start you again. It could mean that. I'm not saying that's the case, but if somebody, if Marty from Oregon rolls up with some fire of fairness and Ruback wondering if Kyler Murray at this point is playing for any form, any part of his career, well, this is part of the context. Wondering if he's a fast learner, in what ways, if any, is Kyler Murray playing for any part of his career? And playing for any part of his career could mean, if this doesn't work, and you get benched, or you don't win the job into the Green Bay game, will anybody ever start you again? If I'm Kyler Murray, and I choose to become a blank slate here, these are some things that I would be pondering. If I'm Kyler Murray, and here it is, I'm a blank slate. Present tense, past times behind, don't fall for the same old line. I'm a blank slate. I'd be pondering things like this. Like, if I'm Kyler, I'd be like, I've been the best at what I do most of my life, but now I'm not. Why? Am I capable of, at some point next season, which would be the upcoming season, training camp within a month, am I capable at some point of that equation entering MVP conversation like Sam Darnold did here a couple of years ago? The arm's not as accurate or as strong as some others, and that would include Sam Darnold. And this offense is not constructed to run quarterbacks like Baltimore or, say, Buffalo. So if I'm Kyler, I'd be like, so given I have been the very best there is at what I do most of my life, and now I'm not, and nobody in the universe anywhere even ranks me as a top 10 quarterback in the league, how can I show the Vikings coaches, teammates, and fans I am that guy? I just have been lost for a little while in a football culture, antithetical in several ways to the way things are done here. Now, with Kyler Murray, even even if he completely fails, which he won't, 95% chance somebody wants him as a backup next year, and next year being 2027, and there even will be some who think, quote, they couldn't do it over there in Minnesota, but we're smarter and more squared away than them. So watch what we can do with Kyler Murray, end quote. I mean, this is the shield. There's arrogance to it. There's one-upsmanship. There's the proverbial chip on the shoulder at all times. So, yeah, I mean, if things don't work here for Kyler Murray, for whatever the reason, there will be others who are like, oh, no, no, no, no, no. I absolutely hold the key to opening the door to this young man becoming one of the, if not the, very best at what he does, like everybody told him he was, or perhaps he was, for a majority of his life. The what part of his career is on the line narrative means entering, means his starting career. So, with my man next to the paddock, I think his name was Marty from Oregon. You know, when he asked the question, that's kind of what that's kind of the conclusion we got to with his question, is that he's wondering, and maybe other fans are wondering too, that the part of Kyler Murray's career that potentially is on the line would involve his starting quarterback career. Kyler Murray even said it during or around minicamp. I believe it was after the first day of minicamp. He had a day, he threw two consecutive picks to start practice and didn't really do anything great all of that practice. Now, after the practice, Kyler said to the media something along the lines of, quote, I'm used to getting all the reps in practice, and that's not the case here. Correct. But that's correct. But would it be the case if he came in day by day, opening eyes and doing amazing things where coaches and players are like, he's a sponge. Kyler Murray is a sponge, just absorbing every nuance the playbook has to offer. Again, consider Carson Wentz. August 24th, 2025, joins the Minnesota Vikings. 3 weeks later, he beats the Cincinnati Bengals in a National Football League regular season game. That has some sponge-related retention to it. Now, with Kyler, and I'm speculating here, I got no steam on this, and that's fine. A, because absence makes the heart grow fonder. But B, I and we all get to be surprised together. But I would bet Kyler starts training camp in a few weeks as the one and gets all or a majority of the right reps, and perhaps that's where the rubber meets the road, but there's no confirmation on that. And by the way, let's not forget, Brian Flores' defense in training camp, befuddled Cousins and Wentz and Darnold, and all three of those guys are scholars of the game. The Ravens' joints, the joint practices with the Baltimore Ravens, the old rough-and-tumble Baltimore Ravens, that is where it absolutely will be required for the Minnesota Vikings' number one quarterback to look the part and make plays. When the Baltimore Ravens are in town, like a month and small change from now, personally speaking, I cannot believe head coach Kevin O'Connell is going to want to have a quarterback battle at that point of the equation. I mean, I would think the starter, the one, the super special one, would have to be settled by then. Now, again, Kyler has earned more than $200 million during his career, yet is at a point where a new regime in Arizona decided we'd rather argue with Jacoby Brissett's agent over his value than have you around. So they gave Kyler Murray $30-plus million to leave. Personally speaking, if I'm him, that's a look-in-the-mirror moment. Like, why? I mean, the cash is cool, before or after taxes. Thank you. To a certain extent, I earned it. But you want to give me all you want to give me 95% of what I'm owed, and then I get to leave and go somewhere else? All right. So, personally speaking, that would be a look in the mirror moment. Does Kyler Murray care about league cred? I wouldn't, but if he does, there is an immense amount of that to be regained. Does Kyler Murray care about starting? That's a 10 of 10 yes. I'd guess that's a 10 of 10 yes. So, what's Kyler Murray playing for? Is his career as a starter truly on the line? Is he more apt to go lights out or flicker like a flame, holding on for dear life against a stiff breeze? How much pressure is the coaching staff feeling to make this work? This is the single most riveting Vikings training camp story and single most important facet toward the team winning a bunch of games. The reinforcements have positives for sure. The quarterback's room is deep, and I like it, and I think you should like it too. Has a crafty veteran with cunning and guile who picks up a playbook, goes sponge on it, beats Cincinnati 3 weeks later. Then you got the first-round pick into his third year from Michigan, went to Ford Field, exorcised.

Kyler Murray is playing for the starting portion of his career. Is he more of a reclamation project than Sam Darnold was? The answer is yes, for sure. Because unlike Darnold, Kyler Murray wasn't permitted to take starter snaps up to training camp or take all of the starter snaps up to training camp. Sam, the man who used to play on the fam, got by far the lion's share of the offseason work a starter would receive. Kyler didn't. And the last time we heard him speak, it's fair to say that was not his preference. So what does he do with it if and or... Let me think this out. So what's Kyler Murray going to do with it if and or when he gets to training camp and all of this is in front of him? Are there going to be cut reps in training camp? And with Kevin O'Connell and the Vikings staff, how are they going to handle this? I cannot see O'Connell using the vital time training camp provides to have Murray and McCarthy go nose to nose down to the wire in a match race for the money. But I might be wrong. And I don't know where .com Tom Pelissero, NFL Network, ESPN's NFL Network, whatever it's called these days. I don't know where he was, but like it was vast and there were giant trees and I think there were mountains. And so it looked like he filed this little report with somebody, ESPN, the Rich Eisen Show, whatever, abroad. And I saw it on social media yesterday. It was a short clip, but Tom Pelissero is as plugged into the Minnesota Vikings as anybody you'll ever meet. And when he shares with honesty, but he lays it out in a way we all can understand kind of what's happening to a certain extent inside the building. And to paraphrase .com Tom, you know, he did not have a conclusive answer to what's going to happen with this quarterback situation when training camp begins in less than a month. What if it is Murray and McCarthy down to the wire together, nose to nose, in this match race for the Minnesota Vikings starting quarterback money? Personally speaking, the hope is Kyler Murray is in his playbook every single day in preparation for what's coming. And there is a quarterback running aspect of the equation nobody has seen yet. Not at minicamp, not at organized team activities when media was permitted to be there. Oh, it's there. I mean, I've said it before. This man runs like the wind. He is one of the greatest natural runners as a quarterback I've seen since Mike Vick. And that's because when he gets past the line of scrimmage and he knows he's going to make the linebacker or the safety miss, because that's what he does, God gifted him that way. When you watch these runs back, one of the wonderful things I like about it when Kyler Murray runs is his head's up, his eyes are down the field, and he's always looking for the next set of ankles to break. So he's not necessarily looking at the guy in front of him. He has him beat. He knows he has him beat. He's looking at the next guy. He wants to beat him and break his ankles along the way. The running aspect of the equation is a very, very potent part of this potion. That is going to be special, but if the consistent passing fails to be what is required, Kyler the creator and the offense are going to have a little problem. The Vikings believe they have an answer to that problem and an answer for the test. And it's the newfangled running game and the schemes delivered and assumedly designed by new assistant head coach Frank Smith, who is ballyhooed, and all the letters are all caps, starting with B, ballyhooed, all caps. This guy's ballyhooed.
Very, very well.

0: respected in league circles for what he has brought here after being offensive coordinator for Mike McDaniel in Miami. Mike McDaniel, formerly offensive coordinator for Next Level Shanny in San Francisco. So we got Juszczyk sprinting over there. We got guards pulling over there. We got Juwan Jennings, who now is with us, blocking down the field by design. So I'm very excited to see how impactfully the Minnesota Vikings run with schemes and ideas for a newfangled running game, assumedly delivered and in part designed by new assistant head coach Frank Smith. How much will that help Kyler? How much is that part of the equation when it comes to, is Kyler Murray in any way playing for any form of his career, and that would include his starting career here, there, or everywhere? The running aspect is key. It's important because he's good at it. He's very good at it. And defenses become deflated when it's like second and nine or third and seven. And, you know, you go four wide and you got the quarterback under center or out of the shotgun. And you know, they decide they're going to play man defense, and Kyler sees it, or a quarterback sees it, and he decides to run. And he gets 12 yards and gets a first down. When quarterbacks run for first downs on second or third and long, debilitating, frustrating, people getting so sad because they didn't see it coming. And it's antithetical to how most teams consistently on average get first downs. Kyler will get you a lot in the running game. How much of it will be by design? How much of it will play into Kyler, the reclamation project, as Kyler, the creator, looking to give this team his very best, because he's been considered the very best a majority of his life. And if I'm him, I want to rejoin that covenant. I want to be considered one of the very, very, very best again. So I came to a team that has a coaching staff that took a reclamation project named Sam Darnold and made him what? One of the very, very best in the league that year. So good, somebody gave him $100 million to head northwest and win a Super Bowl and party with the Lombardi. So it's possible. It's right in front of him. Super excited to follow it. Minnesota Vikings training camp 2026 is one of the more fascinating we've had in a while, for sure, because of the new kids on the defensive line, Banks and Citrus. But Kyler Murray has some shiny toy to him, and he is a legit reclamation project in search of saving a starting career. And Kyler Murray, well, very much could hold the key to high-end Minnesota Vikings offensive success. And 9 to noon, cannot wait to see it develop. We'll be back after this.
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16: For KFGO News, I'm Darren Selvig. A tornado hit the west side of Floyd Lake, just north of Detroit Lakes in Becker County last night, injuring two people and causing significant storm damage. Emergency responders are surveying the damage to homes, trees, power lines, and other properties. People are being asked to avoid the Floyd Lake area in the meantime. Two people suffered non-life-threatening injuries. They were taken to Ascensia St. Mary's in Detroit Lakes for treatment. An emergency shelter is set up at M State College on Highway 34 for people displaced. And an early morning garage fire damaged an East Grand Forks home. Firefighters responded to the 400 block of Fifth Avenue Northeast just after 5:30 this morning. They found a detached garage fully engulfed with flames spreading into the home's attic. Crews contained the blaze in 15 minutes. No one was inside the home, and neighboring properties suffered only minor heat damage. In the KFGO News Center, I'm Darren Selvig.
17: It was the fool me once, shame on fool me twice. Well, they say something like that down in Texas.
18: Can't get fooled again.
17: Yeah, that'd be fine. And the reason it wouldn't really concern me is because Kyler would be staying in this culture with these players and with these coaches. So, you know, the genesis of the talker was, what part, if any, is Kyler Murray playing for his career?
18: Right.
17: And it really, I mean, if he completely bombs out, which he won't, gets benched, and then is gone, it's 10 of 10. Somebody signs him as a backup.
18: Yeah.
17: Because, you know, with the arrogant shield, they all think they can find some potion, some secret sauce that others don't have. And darn it, we're going to be the one that turns things around. We'll see.
18: Yeah. My worry in that regard would be less that you have this amazing season. I'd love to have an amazing season. My biggest worry as of this moment is that, you know, we get far down the road in training camp and we're still where we're at right now.
17: Yeah, that,
18: where
17: that,
18: neither has truly differentiated themselves.
17: See, I'm starting to think about that. And I didn't, you know, it's like I just said in the last segment, you know, .com Tom Pelissero, as good as it gets when it comes to handling opinions or breaking news with the NFL, specifically the Vikings. And he's on vacation. And I saw this little social media clip yesterday with .com Tom where he laid it out like maybe up to the Ravens' joints, there could be a 1-2, 1-1A battle for the starting job.
18: Yeah.
17: I just can't believe that's how Kevin O'Connell would want it to go. Doesn't mean it won't go that way. But you're coming off a minicamp where, you know, well, like I said very early in that in that monologue, that in the first day of minicamp, Kyler's first two passes were picked, and he had a bad camp. All right, he had a bad day at camp.
18: Yeah,
17: about the only way to put it. After I mean, paraphrasing, he was interviewed by assembled members of the media. And he was like, I'm used to taking all the snaps. I'm used to being the starter. So therefore, this paraphrasing and, you know, kind of adding to it, this cut snap thing ain't helping me. That's the big advantage Darnold when he got here, even with McCarthy as a rookie. That's the big advantage Sam, the man who used to play on the Fan, had, is I'm pretty sure he got a majority of the right reps in the offseason. Look what happened. That's not the case right now. It's perplexing.
18: Back to soccer.
19: EA Nordahl, Aaron here in Cottage Grove. I mean, what else do you say? It's nothing short of disappointing. You know, we weren't expecting them to beat Spain in the quarterfinals. They had an opportunity to inspire a whole new generation, show what they could do against Belgium, and then, hey, you know what, play an awesome match against Spain, leave us all inspired. And instead, they drop a big fat L. You know, the hockey team, what they did back in the Olympics was phenomenal, and soccer had the opportunity too, and they dropped it. I don't know what else to say.
17: You want to watch or hear an L, and maybe people did. And okay, the pre halftime and post game show on Fox, is it Thierry Henry?
18: Yeah.
17: Say it again.
18: Thierry Henry
17: and Ibrahimovic?
18: Zlatan Ibrahimovic.
17: There we go. I mean, you listen to those smug guys. I enjoyed their coverage, and they didn't outwardly come out. I'm not saying they were rooting against the USA, but if you believe the world looks down its proverbial nose at the United States of America and soccer program, like, pat it on the top of the head. Yo, good boy. Yeah, that's a nice victory there. Those two could not have been any more
18: obvious.
17: Well, yeah, it was. I mean, it was coming. I don't know what all of you were watching, but everybody in the world knew it was coming.
18: Yeah.
17: Really? We didn't know it was coming like that. Now, Athena, Fairness and 9 to Noon Act with yours truly, I had no idea Belgium was that good. I mean, it's, you know, I've listened to Nordo, I listened to Manny Lagos, I might have read one or two things. So, yeah, I know they're top 10-ish stock in the world,
18: yep.
17: Top 15-ish stock in the world.
18: But they had underperformed all tournament.
17: Right, and you said that yesterday, but I had never watched them play. I had no idea how fast and good all those guys were, but...
18: Well, that's what they did, is throughout that tournament.
17: They smelled blood, man.
18: They had been slow. They had been plotting. And why I mentioned it yesterday, it was going to be a big game for us to have the ball. And that sounds obvious, but that's from a tactical situation, making the most out of possession, dominating it, and limiting their opportunities via set pieces in particular. What they did is they took a couple of their big timers out, Doku and De Bruyne. They started them on the bench.
17: Oh.
18: These guys start every game.
17: Those were the major lineup changes Vox started talking about early?
18: Yep, and they put younger bench guys in with a ton of speed to match us.
17: Was one of them that short guy with the very short haircut who was lickety-split fast?
18: Luca Bagone.
17: I don't know, man. They had a guy who couldn't be taller than 5'9", had a very short haircut trying to look like Phil Collins.
18: Trossard, maybe?
17: Might have been a 4-1-40. Holy cow, was he fast with the ball.
18: No, they and so effectively they were able to do whatever the exact thing that we had done throughout the tournament, which was we're going to hang on to this thing. We're going to create chaos in the box, a lot of corner kick opportunities, and force you to do something you hadn't done all tournament, which was defend.
17: Yeah.
18: And now we know why we didn't want to have to defend with Tim Ream. So
17: thanks to Owl Roofing, the 9 to noon post game is next.
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27: 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We've got Red Hawks baseball for you tonight from Lewis and Clark Park in Sioux City. 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
1: 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It was 1-0 Belgium. It was 1-1 when USA tied it. Malik Tillman last night. But then all Belgium after that.
2: Cancel is rising up and Belgium retake the lead. Trossard to the byline, gets across and to Cancel is rising up. Later, Char de Cancellara climbs the ladder, his second goal, and the U.S. right back where they were.
1: Big ending to a month-long surge for U.S. Belgium dominates the Americans 4-1, the final in that one. Belgium advances. Meanwhile, the Minnesota Twins will hand the ball to Taj Bradley tonight. Twins opening a series with Cleveland. The Red Hawks starting a series on the road at Sioux City. Pregame 6:15 tonight on The Fan.
3: It was Coco Gauff heading into the semifinals after a three-set victory over Jessica Pegula. Donovan Mitchell secures a max extension from the Cavaliers, 4 years and $273 million. And after 20 NBA seasons, Kyle Lowry signs a one-day contract in order to retire with the Toronto Raptors. I'm Frank Arity.
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17: 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And I can tell you what the talkback winner will not be. Our friend Jensen Lewis touting the Egypt and Argentina halftime draw. They're approaching halftime. Egypt leads Argentina and Messi 1-0. Messi missed a penalty kick. And J. Lou was super negative. Anyway, here we are.
6: Hey, we got to meet and learn more about Nate Bubis, who is chief of staff, assistant coach with the Timberwolves and Chris Finch, but he's also the Summer League head coach. Here he is talking about his squad in the 702.
7: We really like our size. Like, we're big. We're like a throwback team. We got, you know, lots of bigs. You know, we have Rocco and Johan, who have been a part of the program for a year. And then we have this kid we drafted, Trey Kaufman-Wren from Purdue, right, who, and they played massive at Purdue, too. He played the four as a 6'9 guy. So he's a throwback four. Mm. And so between those three, we have a lot of size. And then we have a, you know, a good point guard to put it all, pieces all together. And Zion Pullen, who spent his year in the G League and is now a two-way with us.
6: Ooh, terrific conversation with Bubis. And that'll be podcastable momentarily. Also a great chat with Jensen Lewis, Guardians analyst. He does have a little bit of a wagering bent to him. The halftime draw definitely went the wrong way, but maybe things go the right way for the Minnesota Twins against this Cantillo cat.
8: Joey Cantillo, and okay. Again, you probably have a little inconsistency there with him tonight. Just a guy that has shown in spurts, PA, that he's capable. But also, you know, the command can elude him at some points, and I think that's what I'm fascinated by just with this one out of the chute. It has been tougher on the road. I believe his ERA is almost a full run higher away from Progressive Field, and he has had a tendency to give up a few more home runs. So if he has sort of that erratic command early, falling behind in counts, it'll be an opportunity for the Twins to try and do some early damage.
6: And that's today's post game, brought to you by Owl Roofing. And as we wrap up 9 to noon, thank you so much for hanging out with us today. Aaron Enger.
17: Yeah.
6: Aaron from Cottage Grove is our Northern Fire Talker Tuesday talkback winner. Yes, huge opportunity. And they laid, Team USA did, a massive L on the biggest of stages. But Aaron's getting a W because he's getting a $25 gift card to Northern Fire Grilling and Barbecue Supply in Minnetonka.
17: A lot of good times today, last night.
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11: With your ag news, I'm Farm and Ranch Director Sarah Heinrich. Phase 4 of the Meat and Poultry Processing Expansion Program is underway with funding applications being accepted through early August. Rural Business Cooperative Service Acting Administrator Victoria Collin explains the objectives of USDA's Meat and Poultry Processing Expansion Program.
12: Prioritizing our American cattle farmers is a top priority, and expanding local processing capabilities and strengthening supply chains within our rural communities is critical to give producers the tools that they need to boost that meat production and continue feeding our nation. We've heard from our producers that having these small and very small processors in their community is often the only option that they have to process cattle. And so when those processors dry up, the producers suffer. And so having this access to capital for these processors is critical to the whole supply chain. And this really supports our RBCS mission to support rural prosperity and access to capital.
11: Once again, that's Rural Business Cooperative Service Acting Administrator Victoria Collin. The USDA and the National Association of State Departments of Agriculture have launched the American Farm Legacy 250 program, a new national effort recognizing multi-generational farm families that have helped shape American agriculture. The program will honor farms and ranches that have remained in continuous family operation for 250 years, while also building on existing State Century Farm and Heritage Farm programs to celebrate agricultural stewardship across generations. America's farmers and ranchers work tirelessly to feed, clothe, and fuel their communities and the world, said Ted McKinney, NASDA CEO, adding this partnership recognizes families who have stewarded their land across generations while inspiring the next generation of agricultural leaders. USDA will oversee the national program, while NASDA will work with state agriculture departments to identify qualifying farms and coordinate recognition efforts. With a look at your top ag news headlines from across the region, I'm Farm and Ranch Director Sarah Heinrich for the Growing Harvest Ag Network. 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Once again, I'm Sarah Heinrich for the Growing Harvest Ag Network.
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14: When push comes to shove, true superstars show up in the biggest moments, and the players that shrink in those moments end up going down as just another guy. It's starting to look like after another failure on the biggest stage, Christian Pulisic may be just another guy. Can he be very good at times? Yes. But will he ever be great enough to carry the U.S. men's national team over the round of 16 hump they can't get over? It seems less likely than ever. I'm Chris Mann.
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1: Here's a Pikachu 7 for the Fan regional weather from meteorologist who told Tom Szymanski. Tonight, cloudy, areas of showers and thunderstorms before midnight. Overnight low of 60 tonight. Partly sunny, tomorrow's high of 76 with a north-northeast wind at 8 to 18. For Thursday, mostly sunny, high of 82. Friday, mostly sunny, heading into the weekend. Friday's high of 88. Saturday and Sunday, sunny and pleasantly warm. Highs 93 to 98 Saturday, Sunday. Your Fan regional weather.
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25: There's a man lying down behind the wall, which means the wall can jump. Tillman over the last guy!
29: Concede another. Lukaku on the loose ball scores. Romelu Lukaku. The exclamation point for Belgium.
1: 1-1 pitch, a hot smash into right field, a base hit by Olivier Gross. Coming in to score is LaMotta. Jansen comes in to score. Gross isn't stopping at second. She wants three. It's a triple for Gross. Does she want an inside the park home run? Here's a throw. It's not in time. It's an inside the park home run for Olivia Gross. The real OG knocks in three.
26: The fact that it's August 3rd this year and it's almost 5, 6, 7 days later and it's into August makes it even a little bit more of a challenge. But I think the focus for us is making sure that you stay in a situation where you're focused on where you're at. The other thing is they don't talk about people in trades unless they're good players. And because of that, we have to also recognize, like, we have good players and there's going to be conversations that are out there. And I think, like I said about a week ago, about 85% of the things that are presented because they're sensationalized and they look really good and they promote conversation. But players, people shouldn't worry about them.
27: Big gust of wind just came through.
1: I couldn't tell, but I think I just got a twig in my eye. The pitch on the way. Schaefer sends one. Deep center field. It's bouncing off the wall and bouncing over the fence. Allie Schaefer, a Buck Rule double. Scores Birch. Man, did she get a hold of that one. If she gets that up anymore, timed with that win, they would have found the ball in Wolverton.
28: As the Jack Michaels Show, Jack Michaels on the road with the Red Hawks again down, where else, I-29. I mean, if you, Jack Michaels, if you could pick your mail up maybe in Lenox or, you know.
7: Yeah, where, you,
0: You know, this rolls usually right after the Montage Open on my trips on 29. We hit identical the same spot every time, about an hour out of the soup, less than an hour, but like 20 minutes north of Brookings. It's like clockwork. It's happening. It's a good Tuesday, D. And I ran through like the briefest, I don't know what the briefest shower you've ever went through, but I went through like about a mile and a half of just torrential showers.
28: Oh, yeah.
0: And then that was it. It was like, boom, it lasted for about a mile and a half. And it was like, okay, and we're done.
28: I actually saw that in the radar. I just walked through the newsroom, and I thought about that when I saw you, because a big red cell is like right about where you are. It kind of, if you went a little bit east, you'd be like in Browns Valley type of thing. Yeah, that type of thing.
0: Yep, you nailed it.
28: So, yeah, that's where it is. So, yeah, right at the little dimple on the western side of Minnesota for sure. So, yeah, well, good luck. Just let me know how it goes. Hopefully everything is okay there. We got a lot of stuff going on here tonight. Baseball off the last night. The U.S., I said, is kind of the equivalent of 41 donut for the Vikings in the 2001 January NFC Championship game to Kerry Collins and the New York Giants, because well, that got to be a drubbing late in that game. Wow.
0: Boy, it did. And you and I were chatting this morning on our sister station, and I'm sure for a lot of people, and even our dear friend and colleague Doug Lear, I think speaks for a lot of people, that this would be a great study, Derek, on a sport, people that enjoy sports, people that enjoy people, bandwagon people, diehard people, human nature, politics and people. I mean, it's like, have you ever been around something, this World Cup, so we're kind of at that cautious optimism of the U.S. men's national team, of kind of enjoying a little bit of the ride and hoping for the best, but knowing that we're not the world's top team. And then you get drove up, and then, of course, the red card situation and all that. And then they go out and play Belgium, who's a pretty good team, World Cup team put together, and they get dumped and thumped, and it was kind of the ending of a meek performance, and they're gone. And so then in the wake of the men losing last night, so now the diehard people that, the World Cup doesn't come around every week. It's 4 years. So the diehard people are saying, well, that's too bad for the USA. Boy, now I've got my sights on Spain, or I'm going to see what Norway does, and how will Argentina fare against Egypt, and those are the diehard people. They're going to be locked in, still having their parties and watch parties and go with that. The bandwagon people, because it was kind of good for a moment there to follow USA. Well, maybe, disconnect. Nothing wrong with that. Those who weren't fans, they'll disconnect, and that's it for that run. And then, everybody else the political people will be like, oh, see, tainted that. And, so, Derek, it's just strange how the World Cup, specifically the U.S. men's team, and we're following around, has like eight tentacles to it, for goodness sakes, right?
28: Yeah, for sure. Well, interesting, a text message comes in and says, well, yeah, the USA is out of the World Cup, and that's too bad, but thankfully we don't have to talk about soccer for the next 4 years. So there's
0: there it is.
28: There's a little bit of that. But, I mean, I'm probably going to be watching Norway coming up on Friday at 4 o'clock against England, obviously, because my last name's Hansen. My dad's full-blooded Norwegian, so obviously there's a little bit of Norwegian pride there. But I think Erling Haaland is kind of a story that, he's, outside of Ronaldo and Messi and all that, he's probably the biggest name. There's this big blonde, Scandinavian guy, looks like Thor from the Marvel movies with shorter hair, right? So I think there's a little bit of that going on where people are going to be intrigued with that tall task against England, but I'll be still following it. And if England keeps on winning, I'm going to follow that, because they've been kind of notoriously, I mean, for the past, 20 plus years, they've been kind of the Minnesota Vikings of playoff football, if you pardon the pun, what I mean? They've fallen apart, and the choke word has been used for them many times, so I'm going to be curious about that.
0: I really equate it from a personal standpoint. I've said it many times before, I never understood just NASCAR. You know, we're just going to drive. We're going to turn left, go fast. That's what it is. And then I picked a driver, found out more about, you know, kind of learned about what drafting means and the team play. And, you know, okay, I get it now. I understand that. And I've chosen driver, and it's easier to follow when you got, you know, maybe a vested interest in something. And you, like, consciously make an effort to do that and teach their own. If people don't like soccer, they don't like soccer. You're not going to convince anybody. Again, not a lot of scoring. Maybe if you're not hip to the inside soccer, you're not. You're gonna go fishing. You're gonna do whatever. But I liken it there to, say Olympic baseball. You know, we got a Red Hawk and a number of people, like, say, Zach Penfrey's Jewish heritage, tied that I've got to play, compete for Israel, I believe it was, in Olympics. I thought, oh, my God, Zach's playing for Israel. Of course he is. His heritage goes back, and da-da-da. Oh, I got a kind of reason to follow that team in the Olympics. Or
28: right.
0: Maybe there's some American Association guys that are playing for U.S. teams, but they're Canadian. And all of a sudden the Olympics come, and they're on Team Canada. And, hey, I know that guy. He played at Newman. So you get my point, Eric? It's like, you know, you kind of choose a little bit on how to watch this for you. Like, who knows? Maybe if I went through my genealogy, you're related to, like, three guys on Norway's.
28: Yeah, maybe so. I am, you know, related to Erling Haaland. I did have
0: Erling Haaland.
28: Yeah. My dad's first cousin was Erling Kelting, legendary track coach for Pelican Rapids. I don't know if that, different Erling. Totally different Erling, but yeah.
0: But that's it to me. There are just a lot of tentacles that and again, then you couple that with the social media and people enjoying our country and all pockets of it, from the Foxborough to Seattle to all parts in between. So this World Cup, again, 4 years, but, you know, we're getting a splash of, like, 3-4 different limbs of the experience of that. And again, if you're not into it, go. That's you, man. Go. That's all right. That's fine.
28: Right.
0: But I just think it's a nice study for me to sit back and kind of watch all the different reactions of the World Cup.
28: Yeah. So Rob called yesterday. He's calling today to recap the 41 donut type of situation. Rob, thanks for being with us. Boy, it got ugly in a hurry there later in that game, didn't it?
2: Well, yeah. I guess I was just hoping I could sprinkle in a couple of, like, observations, you know, not just for you fellas, but the listeners, in regards to, you know, the outcome, but USA Soccer itself, or whatever you want to call it, soccer in America or football in the U.S. But if you'll allow me a little bit to expand on that, I guess, you know, for equating it in terms, think of, I guess, you know, your college basketball or NCAA basketball terms, right? The U.S., if you go back to, like, pre-2002, they were really like a 12, 13, 14, 15, even a 16 seed often,
28: right,
2: in soccer in the World Cup, okay? Now, over the last couple of decades, it's more like now they're a mid-major, you know, trying to crack that Elite Eight or Final Four, or just, you know, be more, quote-unquote, you know, reputable and on the map and everything, but also be a threat. You know, significant things that I guess I would say support to what I'm getting at is that, you know, 9 of the 11 starters or players for America play for, you know, major European professional clubs and like top shelf, not like a second or third or fourth level. But, you know, you get a world power like Belgium, who's 9th in the world rankings. Every one of their guys does that. I mean, I don't know that I'm completely correct on that, but I'm pretty sure I'm correct in presuming that. And you could see that not only in the play immediately, how it started off, how they were taking the subtle, smaller mistakes by the U.S. team and turning them into chances, but also, you know, just in the overall, again, positioning, because they're not as athletic and physical a team as Senegal, who the U.S. did beat pretty well after losing to Belgium, just we're going right into the World Cup in a pair of friendlies. there's all kinds of comparisons you can make. I just hope that the U.S.'s performance doesn't sour people on soccer to the point that they won't watch it, or at least, like, if something's on, they won't give it some attention, because, you know, there's other things out there that can get you into soccer, such as, like, that TV series Wrexham on FX. You know, some people like that, some people dislike it, whichever, but it gets the conversation going and raises awareness. A lot of people may not be aware of this, but even before that series, years ago, there was a Sunderland series, which is a club in England or Britain as well, just as Wrexham is, that had a Netflix series that was also not exactly like the Wrexham series, but similar. And those are things that, you know, maybe you don't want to watch a soccer game, but, you want to watch something about why soccer is so much bigger outside America, or, you know, historically speaking, in the world. Those things give you context and, you know, maybe fill in gaps for people to be interested in. So
28: I'm kind of curious. I was going to ask you this, Jack, before we got Rob in. I'm going to ask you both this. Yep. Do you, because it's not in America, there's no question that the one is number one over the other. But in the world, is the World Cup bigger than the Olympics?
2: I think so.
28: Yeah, I think so too. I guess I like that perspective. I think it is too, Jack. I think the World Cup globally is bigger than the Olympics. Not in North America,
2: yes. But
28: I think no. Globally it is.
2: Yes.
0: Yeah, that's to really localize that statement, Derek, it's like the McQuaid softball tournament is bigger than, like, the state Class B softball tournament. You know what I mean? That is the tournament. You know that you want to get a big trophy in. To me, it's a centralized global focus versus a globalized, more vague focus, so to speak, in those two things.
2: Yeah, very, very much. I was just going to qualify or add that whenever the Olympics occur, do we see the amount of travel, you know, fan and support travel by just the fans, you know, for the Olympics that you see for these nations for the World Cup? And I would say, I don't think we see that.
28: Well, I don't know about that. I mean, I think the thing is that it seems like every other Olympics, sometimes it's on U.S. soil or, you know, on this side of the planet. So I think that's part of it. I think it's different, but in many ways it's the same and of course, we heard this past winter with the Winter Olympics, right, where nothing was really next to each other. Like, the mountains were 3 hours away and things like that, where here it's such a unique World Cup because you're all over the place. You got games going on in Foxborough and games going on in Seattle, for crying out loud, you know. So,
0: I'll throw this at you, Rob and Derek. Like I was saying earlier when we were chatting, it's the human interest. It's a human study of people and reactions, and that's what it's done. But I just think, I didn't grow up with soccer. We didn't have that in Williston. We didn't have a team. They do now, but I didn't grow up with that. I didn't follow that on that. You know, we had a lot of sports. And like, this country, I mean, for some of these nations, that is their, I mean, that is their sport. I mean, that is
28: right.
0: What, I mean, those are their stars. Those are the Superman. Whereas the United States, we live in one that's got a diversity of sports and excel in our passion for football and baseball and Joe DiMaggio and Mickey Mantle, and, you know, you go to football, and, you know, so we've got all this stuff. So I think that's kind of by the reason that we're getting some of these people. I'm disconnected. I liked it for a while. It's gone. I'm going to go back to my, you know, and again, nothing wrong with it. That's just how we are, I think. You know, we just maybe some naivety when it comes to that.
28: Rob, we're going to move along here. Thanks so much for calling in. We'll talk to you
2: have
28: very
2: a great day.
28: Soon. Let's go to a Paul, not prediction Paul, but another Paul. Thanks for being here with us on the Jack Michael Show.
3: Hey, guys. It's Paul Ralston.
28: Hey,
3: just
28: what's up?
3: Wanted to add
0: there's the call. Yeah. Now we got the call.
3: Okay. So I just want to add a couple of things that are interesting in the world of international soccer in regards to, for example, Scotland. Obviously made so much noise in the world when they came to America, and the scenes were amazing in Boston with the bagpipes and the parade of of fans to venues, and just was a big deal. The interesting thing is, and the caller prior here talked a little bit about how there were some shows that touched on Sunderland Till I Die, which is the Netflix series, which is really good, by the way. Welcome to Wrexham has gotten a lot of play because of who owns Wrexham now. But the rivalry within the game, we all know that maybe it's Twins White Sox, Twins Tigers, or Twins Brewers, if you're so bold, in America with baseball. But, for example, in Scotland, Celtic Rangers is a very interesting rivalry. In fact, it's very contentious, and it has had some issues. For me, I'm an Arsenal fan. Obviously, they won the Premier League this year for the first time since, 2004? So, and I wasn't even a fan then, admittedly. But their North London rivals, Tottenham, although a bitter rivalry, I don't know if they've had the skirmishes to the degree of Celtic and Rangers fans. And sometimes that's been tied to certain sides of the religious paradigm that is Ireland and Scotland and different things there. So when you have an international side like Scotland, you have all these fan groups that get behind the banner. But what was an interesting article that I read recently is sometimes the Celtic and Rangers fans kind of sit it out, and it's the fans of the other sides in Scotland that don't often get a chance to win titles, like at Hearts, or there's a whole bunch of other teams, Aberdeen, because it's always kind of hogged by Rangers or Celtic. And those fans are like, hey, we're big national team fans because we don't often get to win our own league with Celtic and Rangers, these huge clubs in Glasgow. So it's those fans that become the major drivers of the national team fandom, basically, that do the traveling. Because Rangers and Celtic, I don't think you ever take that out of them. And in fact, it would still be contentious, but it's the other fan sides, because they don't often have a chance at a title in Scotland, that get behind the national team and kind of drive the fandom that is.
0: That is really well put, Paul. That is, I've been waiting for you, buddy, to call in, because I think the two people that I know are my soccer go-to or football go-tos, Paul Ralston, and maybe this would be another one, too, on the AD over there. Paul, you know, I know you're a fan of that, which I love. When we travel together, you know, you've got good insight. I'll pick your brain and ask you about that, too. The fact that some people disconnect or maybe jump on during the World Cup and then jump off, Paul, I guess I'm sure you're thinking teach their own. But there's a reason why it's easy to gravitate to when it is your country. You talk about, you know, the individual battles, then one becomes all when it comes to this. But I can see where it's easy to just rally around your national team.
3: Completely. I don't know that necessarily, and this is not a thing with no matter who's in the White House, but the fact that the president took notice of this national team, I mean, he got caught at least a little bit of the fever, I would think, of at least acknowledging it, that the U.S. team was having, at least up until last night, success. And I think that is commonplace, no matter, you know, whether it's the Olympics or the World Cup. And I would agree that I think, from my standpoint, that the World Cup is bigger than the Olympics for many, many countries. I think for the United States, because especially the summer games are so medal-centric for the Michael Phelpses of the world, for the, I'm going to drop a name from the Wayback Machine, for the Carl Lewis's of the world, yeah, where they're just gathering medal after medal. It's easy for the U.S. Fandom to maybe say that the Olympics would be bigger, but I think for other countries, it's easier for them. But the World Cup for the United States in our country, you know, you go back to 94, the same thing happened. There was, you know, you latch on fans and introductory, and you did see a uptick, so to speak, in regards to fandom then in 94, as you did now. I thought the U.S. missed an opportunity. To get to the quarters would have been a huge feather in the cap. They didn't play well, obviously. I think they were certainly overmatched when it was all said and done anyway. But it was a missed opportunity to take yet another step. However, soccer is in a way different place than it was in 1994 in America. If you talk to people that have been to a Loons game, I haven't been yet. I want to. Down in St. Paul, I've heard it is just a fantastic thing. We've been to Providence Park in Portland. We hear how good it is. We've been there for football games, certainly.
0: That's right.
3: And we know that the Portland Timbers sell out every single game, and it is quite a scene in Portland, Oregon. So that didn't exist necessarily in 1994. So will there be another boost? I think probably. I think it continues. And then, yeah, you're always going to get the players at the end of their career from Europe, like the Lionel Messis, who have, you know, been awesome at Barcelona. That will certainly continue to infuse American fandom, or at least curiosity, probably moving forward as that continues. So it's yet another step. I just feel like last night was certainly disappointing, that's for sure.
28: I think one thing that I've noticed too, you know, just, you know, having, you know, stepkids who are a little older now, but even growing up, and you have different type of, you know, I think you certainly see it here in Fargo-Moorhead with my nieces when they grew up, and then also, you know, Pelican Rapids, Surrey, diversity, and with a lot of new Americans here. And the kids, mm-hmm. the kids are much better than the adults about becoming friends and looking past things, right? So, I mean, so when they talk, I mean, a lot of their friends will tell them about, well, here's what the deal is. Here's, you know, because, yes, you love American football. Here's what we follow. You know, this is what we follow where we grew up. And so there's a lot of young, you know, Americans here who are learning the game through their friends who originally come from other countries, if that makes any sense.

0: with one another. The other thing is just it's so accessible nowadays. The Premier League, obviously, you look at the dollar amounts that are, you know, encroaching upon like NHL numbers as far as TV money from NBC and kind of what they're throwing at it, because the viewership dictates that, hey, this is something that's watched every Saturday on the NBC networks and stuff, because people gravitate towards that Saturday morning. I know a lot of people watch College Game Day, certainly, and that's a huge monster for ESPN, and I know and what Fox has got their version too, but there is a portion of America, whether they be regular Americans, new Americans, however you want to partition them, the Premier League has a lot of viewership, and it's introduced a whole new element. Now they're watching those players play for their countries, like Kylian Mbappe and all those people. You know, that this is the grandest of stages. And so, yeah, I just think it takes yet another step here. Where will we be in 20 years' time? Well, hopefully America will be a little further along in taking that next step of being a top 10 World Cup country.
1: That is, you know what, Paul, Derek, I know we're up against the clock, but that was going to be my next question, Paul. And I hate to use the word dominate, but that's our minds think. When can U.S. ever, quote-unquote, dominate World Cup soccer? Men or women, and the women have probably had probably more success, Paul, fair to say or not, in recent games, but can they ever be every 4 years that they are in contention? They are the quote-unquote one seed, as our previous caller was seeding it out a little bit, or is that just decades and generations away?
0: Yeah, tough to say. Now, I will say, and then I could get into trouble, I think the women have won their World Cups, while there may be only maybe five or six women's country or countries of women's soccer where, like I say, in infancy, there's maybe not as many to get through in order to be a top 10 women's World Cup country. And that's nothing against what they've accomplished. It's amazing.
1: Yep.
0: But the men's World Cup team, national team, has got a lot more to navigate. There's not a lot of difference between 25 and 8. In World Cup, as far as it's really hard, you know, to get to that top eight or better, it's incredibly hard. I do believe that the United States right now maybe has to reevaluate about, because club soccer dominates the United States soccer world, and it's really pay for play. Like a lot of these other, you know, sports have gone down that road. In Europe and South America, it's about playing in the streets. It's about playing pickup. It's about learning the skills. It's about learning the love of the game and stuff like that. And that's where a lot of these players are found. And right now it's a little different in America, and they haven't quite hit on the right thing as of yet. Will they find it the next 10 to 15 years? One would hope so, but that formula so far has not panned out quite the way they wanted.
2: Very good.
1: Great insight today. Good stuff. Good to hear your voice, Paul. Stay in touch, buddy.
0: All right. Sounds good. Talk to you later, guys.
2: Very good. Paul Ralston calling in. We got to get him on to talk more about this. We have to get him on next week as we get to the final here. So, yeah, for sure.
1: Yeah, it's just silly, Derek, the insight Paul has on that. And a lot of sports, obviously, but he is he's soccer rich in knowledge. And then he studies it, follows it, looks at it, enjoys it. Yeah, he's really good at that. So, awesome.
2: All right, so we haven't talked much baseball, but it seems like forever ago since we've had baseball. But the Red Hawks in action tonight. You're on your way down to Sioux City. Twins back at home at Target Field tonight. Taj Bradley going for his eighth win tonight. That's over on KFGO at 6 o'clock. So hopefully we can talk about two wins for the local 18, I like to say, as I'm pulling for the Red Hawks and Twins. The local 18, yeah.
1: Yeah, without question, Derek. And we ask that question sometimes, is when is the best time to catch a team? Well, I mean, the Hawks are catching Sioux City now, who have dropped several in a row, and it's a good club, but they've dropped several in a row. Is this a good time or a bad time? And I thought maybe, you know, like the Twins catching the Yankees when they played New York and they were, you know, losing games. Is that a good time or a bad time? Well, it turns out it was an okay time for the Twins to catch the Yankees, and they took two out of three. So I'm not going to make any predictions on the Red Hawks catching a team that's dropped a few. I think just hope that they, like we do for Taj Bradley tonight and the Twins, I hope Kyle Krieger tonight, the Red Hawks, just go out there and throw it, pitch it, catch it, hit it, and win it, you know?
2: Yeah, for sure. It's just, it's time to keep on keeping on. I mean, if the Twins can win two series going into the All-Star break, that's going to be huge. And Coast has been saying it in your pregame and your postgame.

0: I know it's early July, but everyone matters right now. There's every series matters for sure. So, all right. Well, Dr. Phil Johnson's coming up in just a little bit. You have a safe drive home. I should say home. Well, it feels like home. I-29 is home for you. Yeah. Down to Sioux City.
1: And I'm sure you'll bring up the impingement on that hip for Byron with Doc. You know, for a guy that in college had cut my college career short, I didn't have that in the hip, but I had an impingement syndrome in my acromial ligaments. That was 1,000 years ago, back when I was actually played sports, Eric. I can respect someone with an impingement in parts of their body. It's not fun at all, and nowhere near where Byron Buxton is. He can just play with more pain, but that I'll tune to listen to that because I'm curious what a hip impingement and what that can transpire to be, because they might need him, Derek, down the stretch.
0: No question about that. All right, Jack, drive safe. We'll talk to you soon.
1: All right, buddy. Talk to you soon.
0: You bet. Dr. Phil Johnson coming up here. He is Jack Michaels on his way to Sioux City for Red Hawks baseball tonight right here on 740 The Fan. 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
3: Time for a Twins Minute. I'm Mark Janowski. Twins back in action tonight as they host the Cleveland Guardians, the first of three games here at Target Field in the first of a six-game homestand that's going to lead us right up into the All-Star break here in 2026. Twins have won six of their last seven series. They're coming off of their first series victory in the Bronx in over 12 years, and they've also won five straight rubber games. That's a lot of momentum that manager Derek Shelton wants to see his team feed off of.
4: I think we're playing good baseball, you know, and at the right time and want to finish strong. We go home, you know, we're in the division with the division leader or however, Chicago and Cleveland are going back and forth. So looking forward to going home and finishing with six strong at home.
3: Yeah, the Twins 44-47 on the year, 22 wins both here at Target Field and 22 victories on the road. The team looking to finish strong here heading into the break, and then who knows, see what happens on the other side. This has been a production of the Treasure Island Baseball Network.
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4: Welcome back to Jack Michaels Show. Derek Hansen in studio. It's a pleasure to have with us the orthopedic surgeon to the stars, as Jack Michaels likes to say, Dr. Phil Johnson, on our, well, it's a Tuesday roundtable this week. Did you have a good 4th of July, first and foremost?
5: Oh, it was awesome. Yeah. I mean, the weather was fantastic. Mm-hmm. The seed oil went off without a hitch. There were no firework injuries. It was great.
4: You had a sea boil, huh? A perfect sea boil.
5: Every year I do for my kids, so it's really fun.
4: That's awesome. We kind of did the same thing. My parents, my cousin's kid had a graduation by Rainy Lake, so my parents went to Lake of the Woods first, and we had a fish fry, walleye, a little shrimp, a little bit of salmon mixed in. So walleye, shrimp, and salmon all goes together. It kind of felt it was like a mixture of. You know, ocean and a freshwater stuff together. So it was good.
5: And healthy to boot.
4: Well, I don't know if how we do the walleye is really healthy. Let's just...
5: a little deep fat fry.
4: I would just say, yeah, I mean, I don't think that breading on there is a good move. We could probably do the lemon and grill it if we wanted, but that crispy breading out of the fryer is pretty good. I just want to throw that out there.
5: All right, so you want to talk a little bit about the impingement of Mr. Buxton's hip.
4: Yeah, well, that's the biggest story right now, right? And we got going in the All-Star break, and the guy who's been the MVP of the team this year, no doubt, Byron Buxton, his nagging hip injury is not good.
5: Yeah, and it's just one more thing in his list of ailments, that have come about. And so the good news is that oftentimes you can treat that non-surgically and they will do okay. The problem is that if it doesn't respond, then it usually means a scope to the hip. And fortunately, they've got one of the best hip arthroscopists in the world down there, Dr. Chris Larson, who takes care of the bikes. And he has an abundant amount of knowledge about the what we call femoral acetabular impingement. Basically, what that is, you're creating extra bone around the hip joint, and it's rubbing against the sides of the joint, whether it's on the ball rubbing against the cup, and then there's tissue that goes around the cup called the labrum, like we have in the shoulder. And sometimes it can rub against that, and it can fray it, it can tear it. So it can get pretty extensive. So hopefully he's just in the mild category, and they can kind of calm it down with some therapy and things, and then allow him to continue to play this year. And if it needs to be fixed, it can be fixed in the off season. But again, if he can't turn the corner and get to an acceptable level of competition and play, all right, then they may have to do something sooner. And that's a problem because that sometimes is a 4-month recovery process minimum.
4: Well, that would not be good, not ideal at all. I mean, I have a feeling I would be surprised if I, see that he's on the 10-day IL. They shut him down and let him have the ulcer break off, I would think, anyway.
5: Yeah. Yeah, and just kind of, work hard on some therapy things and anti-inflammatory, see if they can calm it down. Because this isn't something that just happens overnight. He's probably had this, but now it's been flared up. And so the question is, has it extended itself or has he torn the labrum? Is there something new that's contributing to the more pain? So, yeah, that will be the thing to sort out, you know, over the break here. And then once they have a real definitive idea what it is, they can have a better game plan. And we'll just see what time does.
4: Yeah, we shall see. I mean, they're an interesting squad right now. And you look at what's going on with them, you know, sitting just a game and a half out of the wild card and four games out of first place. And what is a bad American League, right? I mean, the Twins in a normal year would be way out of it, but it's just the fact that they're a little bit under 500 in the American League just doesn't seem to want to win. And losing interleague games over and over again is part of the reason why. But makes it intriguing. I mean, they're staying relevant as long as they can, and hopefully they can up to the trade deadline for sure. So we shall see.
5: Well, so what's their history after the All-Star break? Is it good, bad, indifferent?
4: Yeah, it's a little bit of everything, to be honest with you. Yeah, I don't think you really know from year to year.
5: Yeah, some teams just really don't have a good post-All-Star break record. And there's some that just, you know, sail right away. Well, it'll be interesting to see.
4: Well, yeah.
5: All right. So you want to jump into the World Cup stuff?
4: Well, we can do that. I did want to ask you. I mean, Ryan Jeffers, you know, your catcher with a little bit of a wrist stuff coming up back, and he actually did catch down in St. Paul in the minor league. So that's the good news. But man, baseball wrist injuries—if you're an offensive player, not the ideal situation. Well, even defensive players pitching—you don't want your wrist to be all screwed up either. So,
5: right, and you know, there's a whole host of things you got to sort through when it's a wrist in a throwing athlete. The first thing we worry about is a broken hook on the hamate. And so that's a real common injury in baseball players because they're gripping the bat and they break that little tiny bone. Now, treatment is you got to remove it and you move on. But the other thing that can happen are all these tendinopathies, you know, the not the inflamed tendon, but the degeneration of the tendon or straining of the tendon. And those sometimes can be a real bugger, especially if it's on his throwing hand. Now, with a catcher, it's a little different deal because he's using that hand every pitch, too.
4: Mm-hmm.
5: And so can you tape it up? Can you brace it up? You could if that looks like that would be an acceptable, you know, form of treatment. But there are a whole host of things that can happen in those wrists, and you've just got to be real careful with them because sometimes they can rear their ugly little head real quick, and that really gets to be a debilitating type of thing.
4: Yeah, and so we'll see. It starts tonight again. The Twins back in action. I guess we're just kind of waiting on Bailey Ober and Jeffers to get back. Hopefully Brian Buxton can stay healthy, and we'll see what they can do, if they can do anything. It's going to be an interesting time here after the All-Star break. And certainly August 3rd is the trade deadline, so they remain close. If they just stand pat, they come buyers or sellers, time will tell on that. You mentioned the World Cup. It's interesting to see all the red card controversy. U.S., they get their player back on more or less an appeal. They suspend the suspension, and, well, it doesn't matter. Belgium just took care of business 4-1. Anyway, I mean, obviously soccer and hockey are kind of similar because of goals. And there's usually not a lot of them, but 4-1, that's like 40-3 essentially, right?
5: Yeah. And I don't know what happened with the U.S. squad, but they just didn't show up last night. You know, I don't know if, I mean, they just didn't play well at all. Yeah.
4: And Belgium is good. I mean, I think that's the other thing. Yeah. So.
5: And as far as that controversy, I mean, I'm getting a little annoyed only because we've gone through this with hockey. And FIFA is going to need to make some changes. There's no question. I'm getting really tired of these guys that are feigning injury down on the ground. And they're writhing around like they're going to die. And then they get up and they just keep playing. You know, it really, we've gone through that in hockey. And so, and we're going to address it again here in September when we have our meeting over in Budapest. You can't just stay down. I mean, you stay down if you're really hurt. But if you're feigning injury and you play the next shift, that's going to be a two-minute delay of game penalty.
4: Oh, wow.
5: And I honestly think, too, that, you know, our soccer needs to look at that. Because what happened? Do you remember what happened in the red card incident with the U.S. guy? So he gets the red card, right? How about the player that supposedly was maliciously injured? What happened to him? Did you notice?
4: He got up pretty quickly, right? I mean, nothing really.
5: He kept playing.
4: Yeah. So
5: he kept playing. And so, you know, I mean, those are the things that you just go, whoa, wait a minute. You know, I mean, that was such a bad call. And now we're finding out that official has a pretty dirty track record down in Brazil, betting on matches and making wrong calls.
4: Well, he's betting on matches. How can he even allow him to do this? What?
5: Absolutely. That was my first question. How does FIFA allow him to be an official in a world competition like this? I mean, somebody dropped the ball somewhere along the line.
4: Yeah, that's a whole different thing than the East German gymnastics judge. I mean, there's a whole I'm talking Cold War days. Are you kidding me? That's even worse. Or the officials in the Soviet Union USA basketball game way back in the 70s. Yeah, that's wow.
5: Yep.
4: Well,
5: but the other thing too is that, you know, in hockey, especially in the IIHF, we have a disciplinary board, and they are right on things. So if there's a questionable injury or call during the game, it is immediately sent to guys that are usually stationed at one of the world events or in Switzerland, and they're looking at it right away. And then if there is supplemental discipline that needs to happen, then they will met that out. Sometimes right after the game, not usually during the game, but, you know, after the game. And it seems to me that FIFA doesn't have that. They had this, quote, legal board, which I'm not sure what that is. There is a legal board for athletes, for international athletes, that, you know, goes through doping and all that other stuff. But I don't think that is even close to what needs to happen. So FIFA is an organization that is, had some real difficult histories in the past. I'll just be gentle about that. I mean, there's a reason their former president is barred from going to any games.
4: Well, they're a little bit like the IOC, where they've had, you know, they are what they are, but I compared the Olympics and the World Cup a little bit earlier in the show and asking which is bigger in the world, which I think it probably is FIFA and the World Cup. But no, to your point, I mean, unfortunately, when you're talking about billions of dollars, it's funny how corruption follows sometimes.
5: Exactly. And that's been the issue, and they've got a clean house quite a bit. And we'll see if they do that or not. But yeah, that call, I mean, the call never should have been made.
4: Right.
5: To be perfectly honest. I mean, there was no malicious intent. It was totally an accident. The guy got up and was playing the next shift, and it's just like, come on, really? But I think, you know,
4: we'll move along now. Go Norway, go Erling Haaland, and we'll see how it all goes. Watch that. Wasn't there a time in hockey, or is it still this way in the NHL, where if there was like a 5-minute major on a dirty hit, many times the rulings would come down as like, you're going to be out as long as that player that you took out is out. Is that still a thing? It used to be a thing in the NHL, wasn't it?
5: No, I mean, back in the day, I think there was something like that. That might have been before my time. Now it's pretty standardized. You know, it's usually 5 minutes and then a game misconduct. Now, if it really is a real malicious hit or a really nasty hit, then they will continue to evaluate that on just the basis of the hit. They don't go by the extent of the injury. You go by the extent of the hit. And I think that's the right way to do it. And that's what we've been doing, and that seems to work really pretty well. But they can get supplemental discipline after a review, and whether that's over the phone or whether that's in person, you know, kind of is dictated by the NHL. But there is, you know, additional discipline that can be meted out after review by the disciplinary board. And, you know, and the other thing is that if guys have track records, sometimes that enters in too. You know, this is their third offense, then sometimes it gets to be pretty lengthy. But there is a supplemental board. And even the NFL, I think, has a disciplinary board. They'll look at hits and things, and they get further reviewed. And again, that was one thing that really was messy in this, and no pun intended, but this was really messy. They don't have a disciplinary board. Somebody should have been looking at that right away and just went, you know, that call wasn't appropriate. The suspension is not valid. He should have only had a yellow card. you know, and you just move on. But they just dragged on and dragged on, and now they want to try and drag the president into it, which basically he's, the way I understand it, he just called the guy, the president of FIBA, just said, hey, you know, I think you need to look at that, you know, and I don't know what else he said. But they made, in the end, they made the right call. And Belgium was a much better team last night, no question.
4: Before we let you go, I want to ask you, I don't know if you heard about the story of the former Bucknell strength and conditioning coach, and I'm sure this is something that it's always kind of concerned me as far as some other people, too. Mark Kubelis, he was arrested for a manslaughter because of his aggressive hazing, and a freshman football player collapsed during his first workout with a team, finds out that he did, well, then they knew about it too. They knew he had sickle cell anemia, but he wouldn't stop. He made me do 100 up-downs and then planking and a whole bunch of different things, and he had died. So there's quite a, this is going back to, I'm sure when it was, let's see, back in 2024, he died in July of 2024, collapsed at a team workout 2 years ago. And the family attorney told ESPN that Dickey collapsed from sickle cell related, I can't pronounce what it is, and it kind of breaks down the muscles or whatever. Man, that's really unfortunate, because I think most strength and conditioning coaches do a really, really good job. I mean, there's a school just a little bit north of this building that, obviously, you think about Jim Cramer, I think you know him pretty well, a great reputation nationwide for what he was able to do and what that football program has meant. But you don't want a situation like this to ruin the whole thing, because that is really scary.
5: Yeah, and the condition you're talking about is called rhabdomyolysis.
4: Yes.
5: And so what happens is that the muscle dies, and all those proteins in the muscle get into the bloodstream. They plug up the kidney. You plug up the kidneys, and they start plugging up the heart and liver and everything else, and it's just a total body failure. My only question is, with that strength and conditioning coach, what's his history? You know, somebody that's that aggressive, I always want a drug test on.
4: Yeah,
5: and for obvious, and that's the, I'm sorry, but that's the environment that stuff happens, and you need to be proactive and take care of it. It's just terrible. Those things should never have happened, and he should have known that this kid has that sickle cell anemia problem, and those are the kids that you really want to be careful with, especially if they're dehydrated and they're in intense workouts, because they do have a high susceptibility to have this process breaking down the proteins in the muscle, and they will die. So, you know, there were probably some checks and balances that weren't done appropriately, and unfortunately that young man paid the ultimate price for it. But
4: yeah, I mean, the family's saying that the university did know about the situation. I'm sure that, you know, that court case, whenever it does come about, the first preliminary hearing is coming up on July 28th. So we'll see how that goes. He's bail was set at $10,000 for that, so...
5: Yeah, that probably will never make it to court. They will probably settle way up.
4: Yeah, I would think so. Yeah. I mean, they figure out something, because I'm sure Bucknell has insurance for things like this. You would think, right? I mean, just because how it is. And, I mean, you have to. I think every school has to, right?
5: Oh yeah, you know, and that has happened at the University of North Dakota a long time ago. One of the hockey players they were doing the Ironman had rhabdomyolysis, and I don't know what he recovered well enough or not, but he had that problem. And it's not common. You know, what we see now is the heat stroke. You know, that's going to happen as we start getting into some of these camps in summer, especially with 100-degree stuff. They're going to be practicing in the middle of the night, because it's going to be the temperature that they can handle at this point. So, but we know a lot more about heat exhaustion, heat stroke, and how to treat it and how to avoid it, which is good, and so hopefully that'll all happen.
4: It is
5: just a little note.
4: Go ahead. No, go ahead. Finish that.
5: Just an off-topic thing. The Floyd Lake area, which is just 7 miles north of DL.
4: I was going to ask you about that,
5: They had a major tornado last night. I just drove around. You can't get in to really see. I was trying to get in to help some of my friends that lost boats, docks, flipped things. I mean, There's a Facebook video out there that shows it, and it's a mess.
4: Yeah, the guy who does drones in Detroit Lakes is kind of going viral on Facebook with everything, because it's unbelievable. think about what that can do, and you know, put pontoons upside down, and you know, big wakeboard boats are upside down. It's just awful.
5: So. And there's roofs off. There's trees that are just flattened like toothpicks, and it was a mess. So our thoughts and prayers, although it doesn't sound like anybody lost their life in it, but you know, pontoons and docks you can replace, but people you can't. So fortunately, that didn't happen.
4: Well, and to your point, I mean, what's scary about that is we know, and this is a conversation that we have at my lake quite a bit, a lot of these houses/cabins don't really have, storm shelters or basements, you know yep. what I mean? And I don't like that, you know what I mean?
5: And the other thing of them, you know, some of them been around for a long time, and they're not really quality structures.
4: No, that's safe to say. So, yeah, I mean, well, a lot of them are just literally on top of cinder blocks. I mean, so
5: yep.
4: So that's one thing that you have to think about, too. So hopefully we can get through the rest of the summer and we can get done with that. But, it certainly has been startling to see some of those photos, some of them at our sister station's website, KFGO.com. Well, you have yourself a great rest of the week, my friend. And stay cool as we might hit close to triple digits coming up this weekend, but outside of that, I have a lot of fun.
5: I will, and we'll chat next week.
4: All right, sounds good. Dr. Phil Johnson with us, retired orthopedic surgeon. Always good to talk a lot about sports injuries and just sports in general as our Monday roundtable moves to a Tuesday here on this very busy week. Again, Twins baseball, the first of three at Target Field against the Cleveland Guardians. Taj Bradley going for his eighth win tonight. That's over on KFGO. The Redhawks on the road again to take on the Sioux City Explorers before coming home this weekend. And then they have their All-Star break as well. And that's coming up tonight. Jack Michaels with the call. And, of course, I have to think, what time is it again? So we're sitting at a 6:15 pregame show tonight. 6:15 pregame show is Red Hawks baseball right here on 740 The Fan.
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16: So the program director cornered me out near the break room and said, hey, you can listen, you can do live listenings if you want. And I said, why don't you just come out and say, do you think the show is terrible, worse than most days, and you just think we should rely on something else? Argentina scored not one, not two, but three unanswered goals. And they now have a 3-2 lead over Egypt. I don't know where this would rank in remarkable comebacks in World Cup, but with they were down 2-0 in the 79th minute, I believe. Is that where it was? Was it 79th minute, or is that wrong? And now at 98, 12, 13, 14, Egypt is bitter. This is going to be a monumental collapse. I mean, I don't know how much time they added 7 minutes.
17: Well, and it's past that time because I've had so many arguments with the referees. There's been yellow cards, red cards being handed out. Egypt's bitter because on the Argentina third goal, it was kind of similar to the one that got disallowed previously.
16: Isn't that funny?
17: Where the Egypt player's toe kind of got stepped on, ball goes the other way, and they score for Argentina.
16: But this time they didn't.
17: So the best part about soccer is now there's stoppage time on top of the stoppage time.
16: Yeah.
17: Because we've now surpassed the stoppage time, but the game's not over because there was stoppage within that stoppage time.
16: Yeah, it seems like it's all completely manufactured to me. I think we should go back to ripping soccer. But for now, we'll do 5-3-4.
18: Time now for 5 questions. Well, actually 3, but 5 sounds like more than 4. Brought to you by Willow River Company. Question number 1. It's time now for a look at
17: the Lynx have dropped consecutive games for the first time this season after falling to the Connecticut Sun 90-89 last night. The pair of losses to New York and Connecticut marked the first time the Lynx had allowed back-to-back opponents to shoot above 50% and only the second third times they've done it all season. Minnesota was without rookie all-star Olivia Miles, who was sidelined with a right calf injury. Common, any concerns with the Lynx?
16: Well, with Olivia Miles' calf injury more than anything, you're not going to win them all. It's pretty hard to heck, they don't even do it in football. They only have 17 games. Hard to win them all. And I don't know how much her absence had to do with. And she was just out for the last game, right? They lost 2 in a row, but the one before, was she playing?
17: She missed, I think, a portion of that game, third, like fourth quarter.
16: Well, maybe that explains it. I mean, it's obvious she's that impressive. She's a rookie. She's in the All-Star game, right? She'll probably be Rookie of the Year. There are some that consider one of the best players in the league already.
17: You could argue she's MVP.
16: Yeah, and exactly. So I think that had a lot to do with it. Those calf injuries tend to be, you tell me, you understand soft tissue injuries better than I do because you are an athlete. You played. I got out after sixth grade track and field. I went out on top. I won the Adams School sixth grade track and field day sack race. And why not call it a career there, which is what I did. Calf injuries can be kind of, can they linger? I know hammies can. Calf, kind of the same thing.
17: Yeah, I felt like Io was lingering for a while there in the postseason.
16: Yeah. So, that would be the thing that would concern me the most because...
17: You get worried about Achilles, too.
16: That's it. Let's face it. Has Fee come back yet?
17: No.
16: But that's expected soon. Am I correct?
17: I hope so.
16: So that would be my biggest concern. Not so much the losses, but the loss of the player. Let's hope it's not anything too serious.
17: Argentina officially wins, by the way. The game is over. 3-2 over Egypt.
18: Question number two. Vision. For the division. The division.
17: It's that time of the year where we do our vision for the division series. So, Common, who will win the AFC West, and how would you rank those four teams?
16: Who are the teams in the AFC West? You have to tell me first of all. I don't even know.
17: Denver, KC, Superchargers, and the Las Vegas Raiders.
16: Is Derek Carr still their quarterback? He's been playing for 30 years.
17: Do you know who might be the quarterback for Vegas?
16: Oh, yeah, Kirk Cousins.
19: You like that? You like that?
16: Do they have a rookie there? Oh, yeah.
17: They drafted Mendoza, number one overall.
16: The Mendoza character. One of those clickbait, somebody trying to prop up sagging ratings, suggested that Kansas City wouldn't even make postseason play this year.
17: I think. Well, they missed it last year.
16: I know, but I still think that's, to me, that's just an anomaly. Is that the right word? That's a board game that Corey Cove invented called Anomaly. You buy, sell, invest, use, flaunt. And now with the happy newlywed, he'll be sky, or will he be distracted? I'll go with Denver, though. I think Kansas City will grab a while. I'm an idolizer and pedestalizer when it comes to Mahomes. He's pretty talented, last I checked. I think they will find a way to make postseason play. But I like Denver in that. That's an easy way out. But Bo Nix, they were.
17: I was going to say, my bold prediction is Denver doesn't make the playoffs.
16: Oh, my gosh. And why is that? What's your reasoning behind that?
17: I'm still not sold. Obviously, I hate to admit it, but Sean Payton's a pretty darn good coach, and they had a really good defense. But you know how it is in the NFL. Some years you're just very lucky from an injury standpoint.
16: Yeah.
17: And I just felt like I'm still not a big believer in Bo Nix and the skill players there. And I don't know, can their defense do that? Perform like that again? I don't know if they can. And I would expect Kansas City to come back up, but I think the Chargers will be a playoff team. So somebody they can't all make it, can they? I guess it's possible they could, but it's unlikely. They're going to beat up on each other.
16: San Diego Superchargers.
18: Question number three.
20: Time now for an in-depth look at the state of the state of hockey.
17: No, though I can, there was a tweet about Larkin earlier I can find again. Okay. The Athletics hockey staff gave letter grades to all 32 NHL teams for their free agency moves so far this offseason. The Minnesota Wild received a C from Michael Russo. Russo wrote, quote, "As of now, the Wild still have not added that long-coveted number one center, and they've lost 50-plus goals and 150 points of production in Matt Zuccarello, Vladimir Tarasenko, and Marcus Johansson, replacing them with Blake Coleman, Maxim Shabanov, and kinda sorta Bobby Brink. Coleman should add some offensive pop, but along with Ali Mata, should help the penalty kill. but scoring is a concern. Common, do you agree with a C grade for the Wild's free agency moves thus far?
0: I tend to idolize and pedestalize Russo. Everybody else does, so I just say, you know, all right. If Russo thinks so, I guess C's the right letter. You know, Professor Russo, handing out letter grades. He gives him a C, must be a C. Who did we get anyway? What did you say? Did we even do anything in free agency?
17: Well, we made trades. Right, we got Blake Coleman and Olimata. Shabanov.
0: Well, yeah, that probably sounds about right. But let me ask you a question. The one position that we sorely need is a number one center, right? There were no number one centers available free agency-wise, or were there? There was nobody, really, right? We'd have to trade to get one.
17: Yes.
0: So, I mean, I guess is trade, if you make a trade, so we're ranking just signing free agents or the free agent periods where you can make trades, too. Because just to sign a player to sign, not that we're, you know, that's all we need is a center and that's it. But if that's your most coveted position, you really need that, then you've got to kind of put all your eggs in that basket, and you can't be signing free agents and committing money, I don't think, until you get that center. Maybe I don't understand how to put together a pro hockey team, but I don't even know how you give them a grade. And I don't know if that's an accurate grade, because I don't know if there was that much out there that would help them. Does that make sense, or am I way off the mark?
17: By the way, on the Dylan Larkin front, Helen St. James of the Detroit Free Press today tweeted, in 2+ months since requesting a trade from the Red Wings, Dylan Larkin has not expanded his list from Florida, Minnesota, Vegas. Ooh. No offers from those teams have intrigued Wings. They want value now players for a number one center with a very favorable contract. But from a Wild standpoint, that's interesting that the list has not expanded past those three, especially since Florida's probably not going to be in that mix.
0: Well, let me ask you a question. How many years does Larkin have on his contract?
17: 5. At a favorable number, it's over $8 million. 8.7, I believe.
0: So they are in a position, if Yzerman, that's who runs the club, right?
17: Yes.
0: It's a bad situation to have a disgruntled player that doesn't want to be there, but they don't have to trade. It's not like he's got 1 year left and they'll get nothing for him if they don't trade him. They could say, sorry.
17: That's going to be their leverage well, we don't have to get rid of him. Yeah. And then the Wild's leverage right now is, well, there's only 3 teams on his list. One's probably out. And you really want to go into the season with a disgruntled center and captain, as you just mentioned.
0: Yeah.
17: Because that's going to be a talking point all season long.
0: The plot thickens is what it does. We'll take a break. We'll come
18: back.
0: That's
18: it for today's edition of 5 Questions.
0: Brought to you by...
18: Well, actually, 3 questions, but 5 sounds like more than 4.
0: Willow River Company, they're your outdoor living experts. They do it all for me. They're weeding my gardens. They're planting trees for me. They're doing some fertilization. And then I got to get them to do that. Is it called thatching or dethatching? Because when I mow, I just let the... I never use it. I don't bag it. So that gets down there and gets real thick, and they'll do that for me. They're going to aerate for me. I'm on a planter subscription. My wife loves that. It's going to be a happy wife means what?
17: Happy life.
0: And so they bring these plants. Because my wife loves the planters with the flowers around the porch. I think it was W.C. Fields once said, quite frankly, my dear, I don't give a damn. And I think the same thing. I don't care about the planters, but my wife loves them, and they swap them out every month. 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
30: For KFGO News, I'm Darren Selvig. Two people were hurt and several homes were damaged after a suspected tornado touched down near Floyd Lake, just north of Detroit Lakes. Both victims suffered non-life-threatening injuries and were taken to Essentia St. Mary's Hospital. Crews are assessing the damage, which includes homes and other properties, as well as numerous downed trees and power lines throughout the area. Authorities are asking the public to avoid the Floyd Lake area while first responders and utility crews do their work. An emergency shelter has been opened at M State College on Highway 34 for residents displaced by the storm or anyone needing assistance. And power has been restored for more than 1,700 Fargo residents in the Davies area who were without power this morning. They say the cause of the outage was an underground cable fault. The outage spanned the areas around 64th Avenue South and 76th Avenue South between I-29 and University Drive. In the KFGO News Center, I'm Darren Selvig.
16: I'm sure LeBron thought, well, he's just going to think this is the greatest thing. I sent him my jersey. He's going to cherish that forever. He is idolizing, I'm sure he's idolizing pedestal. Who hasn't? And the guy, as a matter of fact, I think when he retired from whatever country it was, or whatever team, he said, you're welcome. That's what he said. Like, let's say the team was.
21: I always love that one.
16: UFC? No, what is it? FC? Let's say the team was Tennessee FC. He would go, you're welcome, Tennessee FC. That's how big is the guy's more interesting because he's got an ego.
17: We should do that at the end of this show from now on. Instead of thanking the listeners for listening, we should just say, listeners, you're welcome.
16: You're welcome.
17: Yeah.
16: I like that. I'm going to start doing that. And you know what? Because to be honest, instead of being this humble stuff, we're just humble and lovable, we're really good at our job. Barrero said so. You've heard that, haven't you? Can you find that one where he says he's more interesting? Common's more interesting because he's got an ego. He's really good at his job. He says it. But he must, because it's always played for my show. He must have been talking about me, I would guess.
17: What's the has an ego on? That's the one.
16: Yeah. Listen.
2: The Common Man.
3: Guy's earned his arrogance. Who can, you know, he's supposed to be Mr. Selfless, yeah, and do that phony humility thing. The guy's great at his job.
16: Thank you.
3: Yeah, he's got an ego. To me, he's more interesting because he has an ego.
2: Weekdays.
16: There you go. Big Ticket thinks that highly of me. So I just like that the guy got a jersey from LeBron and he signed it and sent it back to him. And then he said, you're welcome to whatever team he played all those years for. You're welcome. Well, why do this phony humility thing? Guy's good at his job. I asked Deuce if he was as good as, like, Messi and Ronaldo. He said, well, not quite. Close, but he wasn't on that level,
17: sure,
16: apparently. But he was still.
17: That's GOAT level.
16: Yeah, that's GOAT level. Tennaby, if I were to tell you a radio talk show host uses a lot of lists on the air, what would be the attribute that you would pin
17: lazy
16: to that host? Yes. Here's another one of those. But the reason I bring this one up is because it raises some interesting issues about the soon-to-be World Series champion Minnesota Twins. It says, ranking the top 25 MLB trade deadline candidates. And it's got your Tarek Skubals of the world. Your Skubals is he's the one that didn't win back-to-back Cy Youngs. And I think one of those years, he's the lefty for Detroit. Really talented kid. Mm-hmm. I think didn't he win pitching's Triple Crown? Wins, ERA, and strikeouts, I think, is the Triple Crown of pitching. And I think he won that either last year or the year before. Freddie Peralta's on that list, as is Luis Arraez. That name sounds familiar to me. Luis Arraez.
17: He's pretty good here.
16: Oh, he played here? Oh, that's right, he did.
17: Won some batting titles.
16: Yeah, that's right. And, well, we traded him, and whoever we traded him for is probably a mainstay with our club still, right?
17: Yeah, he actually was. That was the Pablo Lopez trade.
16: Yeah. I thought it was our reliever.
17: Both sides won on that one.
16: Yeah, I thought it was our reliever we just traded. I thought that was Duran. Sorry. The cheap shot didn't work there. Sorry. I was trying to do a cheap shot. So it lists players, and for some of these teams, they have more than one player listed because, like, the Detroit Tigers were actually probably kind of highly regarded because they've been pretty good the last few years. They've been just awful this year. So they had top candidates would be Skubal and another starting pitcher, a kid by the name of Casey Mize. Casey Mize. Zorbas. Mize. You scroll down a ways, Tennaby, and you get to Minnesota Twins. 11th and 12th best trade prospects. Ryan Jeffers, catcher. Joe Ryan, starting pitcher. They write, this is CBS Sports. Byron Buxton insists he's staying in Minnesota and we'll take him at his word.
0: Jeffers is on the mend following hamate surgery and is expected back ahead of the deadline, which will give interested trade partners a chance to see him post-surgery. Teams don't like to bring in a new catcher in the middle of the season because there's so much to learn on the fly, pitching staff, game plans, etc. But sometimes they have no choice, plus Jeffers brings high-end offense for the position. Unlike Jeffers, Ryan is not a rental. He'll remain under team control in 2027. The Twins don't have to move him, but if they hold him at the deadline again, they won't get as much in return in the offseason or at the deadline next year. Teams will give up more for two postseason runs of Ryan than they will for one. Minnesota could also capitalize on Cody Clemens' power binge and make him available at the deadline. The best fits, Yankees for Jeffers, Padres for Ryan. Jeffers is playing down in St. Paul right now as he's rehabbing. I think he hit a home run on the Saturday or Sunday. I think it was a Saturday game, maybe a Friday game. He's for real. I mean, it's not like he's some flash in the pan. He's a really solid defensive catcher, and he has a good bat. I was just talking today to Gumshoe Guy about –

0: place. You're always playing. Same with the catcher position, right? I remember as a kid, nobody wanted to play catcher. No one wants to put on the tools of ignorance and stand back there and squat over and over with the mask on. And you got the chest protector on and the shin pads. You got to crouch down. And ball game back in the old days in the big leagues lasted for 3 hours. That's a rugged position. If you wanted to play catcher, every kid in your block said, "We love you, man." And Jefferson's one of those guys. He, matter of fact, what we were talking about is usually a catcher can get away with being a 214 hitter, hitting maybe a dozen home runs and driving in 70 runs, because if you're really good defensively and can handle a pitching staff, that's your most important thing. But when you're like Jefferson, can do all of that, plus you can hit the ball a little bit, you're very valuable. I'd rather they don't part with Jefferson. I'm sorry, I know this team doesn't have the components to win the whole thing. Let's face it, they don't. Probably nobody in the American League does. The only team that probably could rebound would be the Yankees. Otherwise, Dodgers are basically your odds-on favorite, right? But as long as the division's down...
1: Well, it's not just this year. Like,
0: right.
1: You got a chance
0: right.
1: to... Yeah.
0: But I'm just saying, I'm talking about even for this year, because we've talked about this. The Twins have, for so long, they are in such bad terms with the fan base that this to sell guys like Jeffers and Ryan to how many prospects can you have after a while? So, but you're right, not even just for this year, but for future years, and both those guys should be mainstays on the club. We'll break, we'll come back. More controversial Vikings on the other side of the break. Mark Rosen joins us right about 2 o'clock, right here on The Fan.
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0: Coming up in our family of stations tonight on the Mighty 790 KFGO, it's Twins baseball, Twins hosting Cleveland. First pitch, 640. We've got Red Hawks baseball for you tonight from Lewis and Clark Park in Sioux City. It's the Red Hawks and the X's tonight on The Fan.
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2: 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Despite Florian Balogun's highly debated return from suspension, the team crashed out in the round of 16 with a meek 4-1 loss to Belgium at Lumen Field, punctuated by individual errors and a Christian Pulisic injury. Yikes. I'm Addie Bates.
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0: Here's a peek at your 7:40 The Fan regional weather from meteorologist Utol Tom Szymanski. Tonight, cloudy, areas of showers and thunderstorms before midnight. Overnight low of 60 tonight. Partly sunny, tomorrow's high of 76 with a north-northeast wind at 8 to 18. For Thursday, mostly sunny, high of 82. Friday, mostly sunny, heading into the weekend. Friday's high of 88. Saturday and Sunday, sunny and pleasantly warm. Highs 93 to 98 Saturday, Sunday. Your Fan regional weather.
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0: apparently haven't either. You said you
1: I haven't either, so I don't know. It's just, Corey's a weird dude, man. I don't know what to tell you. He's just, he is what he is. As long as they're mentioning my name, they miss me, that's fine. I don't know. It doesn't bother me at all.
0: Sounds like maybe you and Cove, there's a wedge in your relationship. Well, you just said he's a weird person.
1: He is? Like, you've been around? We got some really weird people that work at the station, including you. But, I mean, he's out there. I mean, he's definitely out there.
0: When you're thinking weird, you just need to take a look in a mirror. Trust me.
1: No, there's no doubt about that.
0: We'll take a break, come back one more segment to go with the legendary Mark Rosen, along with Tenneby and Common Man right here on The Fan.
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3: 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Kyle Krieger takes it on tonight for the Fargo Moorhead Redhawks. They hit the road from Lewis and Clark Park in Sioux City, Iowa. Our pregame show at 6:15. First pitch at 6:35 coming up tonight. Meanwhile, how about the Minnesota Twins starting a series against Cleveland tonight? Derek Shelton says they've been good in early games during this stretch.
4: Doing a really good job of getting our guys to buy into a daily approach. And it is a daily approach because it switches with the starting pitcher. And the mindset of we're going to try to get on the board as early as possible. And I think we've done it 8 of the last 11 road games, which is really important. I mean, you're the visiting team and all of a sudden your starter goes out and he's got a lead. That is a different level of confidence.
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1: Last night at the World Cup, Belgium beat the U.S. men's national team 4-1 in an epic disappointment in a match where the U.S. was outclassed at every turn. As the conversation about soccer in America seems to hit a new high, this is the same U.S. men's national team we've seen in the past. Belgium now moves on to play Spain on Friday in Los Angeles in the quarterfinals. I'm Chris Black.
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14: Here's a Pikachu 7 for the Fan regional weather from meteorologist Utah Tom Szymanski. Tonight, cloudy, areas of showers and thunderstorms before midnight. Overnight low of 60 tonight. Partly sunny, tomorrow's high of 76 with a north-northeast wind at 8 to 18. For Thursday, mostly sunny, high of 82. Friday, mostly sunny, heading into the weekend. Friday's high of 88. Saturday and Sunday, sunny and pleasantly warm. Highs 93 to 98 Saturday, Sunday. Your Fan regional weather.
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4: For KFGO News, I'm Darren Selvig. A Maryland woman is in custody in Ottertail County, accused of trying to drown her daughter. The sheriff's office says 35-year-old Jasmine Laws of Baltimore was arrested following a domestic altercation northeast of Battle Lake. Initial reports say Laws attempted to drown her 15-year-old daughter in West Battle Lake. Laws faces charges of second-degree attempted murder and domestic assault by strangulation. The teenager was taken to Lake Region Hospital with non-life-threatening injuries. And an overflow storage building at Bonanzaville in West Fargo is getting a much-needed cleanup thanks to a new grant. The FM Area Foundation has awarded $2,500 to the Cass County Historical Society. The funds will help pay for a massive inventory project to clean, organize, and relocate an estimated 30,000 artifacts. Project manager Casey Young says many of the historic items have been improperly stored for decades. I'm Darren Selvig, KFGO News.
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0: casual. I'm the guy that just came into this literally first half of the Paraguay game. Like, that's my
1: lens. What a great place to come in, though.
0: But watching that and going, this is fun. This is entertaining. I can see why people like this. And I've lived through, I've been on the fan 22 years, whatever it is. Oh, good for me. So how many World Cups have we gone through? We mentioned Jamie Watson, Sneaky Pete's, Poor Richards, Lavelle Neal III, doing the show with PA and Dubé, down Highway 100, Uncle Sam waving people in to come watch with us. Like, I've been through a lot of these as the casual observer. This is the first time, certainly since I started working here in 03, that it felt different. It felt real. It felt like something cool could happen. Not that they were going to win the World Cup. I don't think anybody expected that. But because of all of that, and because of just how the conversations I feel like have changed between the hardcores like you and the casuals like me globally.
1: Yeah.
0: I feel like it was a very successful run. And women come here next year, right? And that's a totally different deal because they win the World Cup quite frequently. They're remember watching every second of 1999. I remember exactly where I was watching all of it. Brandi Chastain, the whole deal. Her sister-in-law coaches soccer at the U. It's all good. But
1: I think they've got a new core, too. A lot of their old guard is gone. Probably. Alex Morgans and everyone, yeah.
0: So it'll be interesting to see where it goes. But I think it was a successful run. I think it was a good run. We can split hairs on good to great. I think you probably lay it out pretty fairly there. But I know I enjoyed it. I know the regular host of this show enjoyed it. I'm sure he'll have a lot of thoughts if and when he ever gets out of Chicago. He'll have some thoughts for all of us. But I hope you enjoyed it.
1: I did.
0: I know you're bummed.
1: I got more than 60 seconds worth, that's for sure.
0: Exactly. Now we'll go back to that for a while. You know, go back to that limit. Worst case scenario, if you can get Max to talk a little bit more soccer, that's fine. But we'll get 60 seconds of soccer on this show from time to time.
1: What if the U.S. is in like a big final against Mexico?
0: Is it at the Azteca?
1: Could be.
0: If it's at the Azteca.
1: Probably not. It's probably in Vegas or something.
0: Yeah. No, not really.
1: No?
0: I don't know. We'll see. We'll see. If you would have asked me 3 weeks ago, I wouldn't have thought
1: that. You said definitely no.
0: Yeah. 3 weeks ago, I wouldn't have thought I'd be this invested in this team, in this run. And enjoyed it as much as I did. We've got more soccer to sprinkle in as we go as it pertains to the men's national team. It's the last day, really, for the postmortem for our World Cup correspondent, Brett Blakemore. We said it yesterday. We hope it's not the end for the U.S. side of things. We'll maybe keep you on retainer as the later rounds go because the tournament still goes on for like 6 months. We've still got that going. But when we come back, the day after, when the U.S. loses, there's always the think pieces. We're in think piece time now. What to do? How do we fix it? This is a problem with the youth system. This is a problem with how kids are raised in the game. Why does Europe have it so much better than we do? Why are we the only country that can't figure it out? Well, it's not necessarily a soccer problem. It's not unique to one sport. We're going to try to tackle it. I go in eyes wide open that we're probably not going to come up with many solutions today. I do think when it comes to the youth sports problem that we have in this country, and by the way, we have it big time. I came up in it. I'm in it right now with my own kids. I'm living it like a lot of you are out there. But I want some feedback on a couple of different things when we come back. We will try to tackle the untackleable, the youth sports problems in America. We will get to that when we come back.
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16: 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Big series to begin tonight for the Minnesota Twins as they take on the Cleveland Guardians. Twins sending Taj Bradley to the mound. He is 7-3 with a 3.86. He'll be opposed by left-hander Joey Cantillo. Same number, 7-3 with a 3.86 earned run average. Fargo Moorhead Red Hawks taking their show on the road after a weekend series win over Kansas City. An off day yesterday, the Red Hawks against divisional opponent Sioux City tonight. At first pitch around 6:35, our pregame show coming your way at 6:15. And meanwhile, for U.S. national team, well, they fall to Belgium yesterday 4-1 in the World Cup tournament. and now out. Today's action has Argentina scoring off against Egypt, Switzerland, and Colombia as well. Fan Sports Update.
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2: Coming up at our family of stations tonight on the Mighty 790 KFGO, it's Twins baseball, Twins hosting Cleveland. First pitch, 640. We've got Red Hawks baseball for you tonight from Lewis and Clark Park in Sioux City. It's the Red Hawks and the X's tonight on the Fan.
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4: 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Prevagen, made for your brain. Belgium beat the U.S. men's national team last night 4-1 in one of the most disappointing efforts given by the U.S. in a World Cup match. Lack of possession, unmarked players in the box, and no offensive attack. The U.S. was outclassed by a European power at every turn. Wasn't even close to advancing out of the round of 16. I'm Chris Black.
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14: Time for a Twins Minute. I'm Mark Janowski. Twins back in action tonight as they host the Cleveland Guardians, the first of three games here at Target Field in the first of a six-game homestand that's going to lead us right up into the All-Star break here in 2026. Twins have won six of their last seven series. They're coming off of their first series victory in the Bronx in over 12 years, and they've also won five straight rubber games. That's a lot of momentum that manager Derek Shelton wants to see his team feed off of.
15: I think we're playing good baseball, you know, and at the right time and want to finish strong. We go home, you know, we're in the division.

0: the division leader, or however Chicago and Cleveland are going back and forth. So looking forward to going home and finishing with six strong at home.
1: Yeah, the Twins 44-47 on the year, 22 wins both here at Target Field and 22 victories on the road. The team looking to finish strong here heading into the break, and then who knows, see what happens on the other side. This has been a production of the Treasure Island Baseball Network.
2: Here's a Pikachu 7 Port of the Fan regional weather from meteorologist who told Tom Szymanski. Tonight, cloudy, areas of showers and thunderstorms before midnight. Overnight low of 60 tonight. Partly sunny, tomorrow's high of 76 with a north-northeast wind of 8 to 18. For Thursday, mostly sunny, high of 82. Friday, mostly sunny, heading into the weekend. Friday's high of 88. Saturday and Sunday, sunny and pleasantly warm. Highs 93 to 98 Saturday, Sunday. Your fan regional weather.
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4: A lot of texts I want to get to, as I expected. Brad, Sean, Brian, KFAN, text line 64686. If you have some talkbacks, I'd love to get to a few of those as well. I know they've been coming in. iHeartRadio app, microphone, icon, you've got 30 seconds. How do we fix it? Does it need fixing? What's the solution? Where's the middle ground? We're talking about the youth sports development issues, conundrums. Maybe it's a problem. I don't know. But it's definitely something that I think a lot of us think about, trying to find exactly the right sweet spot for the right kind of participation for our kids. I want to read a story here in a second that kind of talks about the differences between Europe and America. Because, and the premise of the story is, I think part of the difficulties is we're never going to be able to be Europe just because of how vast our country is, how wide our country is, how different our country is than Europe, which is a million countries packed into a small geographic area, and a lot of people packed into small geographic areas where you can get places more easily. You can do a travel team more easily. Like, it's never going to be that simple. But I do think they have some good thoughts and some good ideas. My favorite text, Brad, Sean, Brian inbox, and I'm not going to profile, but I'm going to profile. It's probably from someone who's definitely gotten in a fight at like a 3-on-3 hockey game or something, or yelled at a coach on the other bench of a 7-year-old, you know, lacrosse game. Then don't play. That's all it is. Don't play. Don't like it, don't play. If only it were that simple. Because when you have kids and they like sports, they want to play. And that, I think, is, that's the conundrum. I do honestly think most parents, as nightmarish as some of these parent stories that we hear, and we've covered them as they come, and I grew up, thankfully, with parents that had a pretty level head. Not everybody in my sphere, friends and family and, you know, people that we play with, not everybody, you know, there's crazy parents. We've talked about it. That are unrealistic about what the goals are and what they should be and what the end game is. I think most parents, I will generalize this way, I think most parents just want their kids to have a good experience, to learn the lessons that sports are supposed to teach about teamwork, accountability, goal setting, dependability, all the cliches, being a better version of yourself, overcoming adversity. Those are the lessons that we all, I think, want for our kids. Those are the lessons I got out of them as I grew up playing. And depending on which newspaper you subscribe to, you could see how successful I was one way or the other. Take your pick. Star Tribune, Pioneer Press, whatever you want, okay? But it's not even about that. It's about what did you learn along the way. I think most parents have a pretty level head about that. And again, I don't have all the answers. I'm going into a lot of this stuff blind, especially when I'm, you know, my kids play sports that I'm not necessarily familiar with. They didn't have lacrosse when I was growing up. I'm the only person from Edina that can't skate. I can't tell you which hockey program my kid's supposed to play for or which coaches are supposed to be good. I don't know. I'm winging it as we go. So I'm learning as we go as well. But we all, I think, just want positive experiences where they improve, they get better. And for me, it's how long can they possibly play? Because that, the ball stops bouncing for everybody at some point, whether you're a professional or you stopped in eighth grade. And what are the lessons that you learned? Did you fall in love with the sport? Can sports take you to places that you might not have been able to go had you not played them? That's why we're, most of us, I think, are participating in. I don't have any untapped dreams. I'm not trying to live vicariously through. My race has been run, right? Again, depending on which paper you want to look at, you can see how well the race was run. But I know at the end of the race, everything that's written, every trophy that you win, most of them just get thrown away when you're 40 years old and your parents downsize. And they say, hey, can we get rid of your 12 and under basketball, tennis trophy? Can we get rid of that? Can we get rid of this trophy, that trophy? That's what happens to them. All these trophies and medals that we collect.
5: Sick brag.
4: Well, I'm just saying that's what happens to them. They sit in your room at your parents' house, and then your parents want to move, and you've got to go over and go through it, and you end up throwing them all away. Like, that's where it is. But what sustains all of that are the memories, are the moments, are the experiences, are the lessons. That's, I think, what most of us are trying to get. So to just flippantly go, well, don't play. Like, there's no, in my opinion, there's no better place to learn life stuff than playing sports. Considering the cost of youth sports, Brian McCormick is the writer. He's a former coach somewhere. He reposted this today. He wrote it a couple of years ago, but he reposted it again today. Just about the differences between the United States and Europe and how they go about things. And I'll just read, I'm probably not going to read all of it, but I am going to read quite a bit of it here. It's been a while since I coached in or attended an AAU tournament. However, people bemoan the expense weekly on social media, despite club directors, coaches, and parents showing no trepidation to continue playing in the tournaments. In the early thousands or aughts, I argued parents' purchasing power was the key to changing and improving youth basketball, and nothing has changed. Organizers will line up to host expensive tournaments as long as parents pay for them, rather than embracing more cost-effective, developmentally oriented alternatives such as playmakers' leagues. A recent tweet criticized players for not playing hard and described the cost of a weekend tournament. $300 for team fees, $800 for hotels and food per weekend, $1,000 weekend pass to watch games, $1,000 in gas, $200 shoes and jersey. I cannot vouch for the accuracy, but the accuracy and actual costs are beside the point. People constantly argue for the United States to be more like Europe without supporting these arguments with exact ideas and plans, but the overall society structure and systems are too different to compare. The United States cannot copy and paste a European system because sociocultural constraints shape behavior in complexifying ways, as soccer coach and researcher Marco Sullivan wrote. Each player paid roughly 100 euros for the weekend when my Estonian youth team traveled. This covered all meals, transportation, the hotel, 5 games, and coaching expenses. We traveled from Estonia to Latvia, roughly 3 hours by bus. I think it's Riga, Latvia, and Klaipeda and Vilnius in Lithuania. That's not where Dan is. He's just in Chicago. 10-hour trips. Rarely did parents travel. But when they did, inside or outside of Estonia, there was no admission fee. Our van was a 16-passenger minibus for 12 players and one coach. Nobody complained about the lack of space compared to a school or charter bus used in the States. Players played their video games, watched movies, or slept. We stopped once or twice, usually just at a gas station, as European gas stations offer slightly better food alternatives than USA gas stations. Quick Trip taking strays. Have you not heard of Supermoms? Even my pro team in Czech stopped at gas stations for pre- and post-game meals for our 2 to 3 hour drives.
5: You ever had Casey's Pizza?
4: Exactly. Yeah, breakfast pizza too.
5: Jeez.
4: The bus drove to Riga on Thursday, left us at the hotel, returned on Sunday to pick up the team at the gym after our last game. We walked from the hotel to our meals in the gym. We played in February and with a few feet of snow on the ground. Walking to the games was normal. We stayed roughly a mile from the gym on one trip and slightly closer on the other. We ate our meals at the cafe next to the gym. Every team had a scheduled mealtime, as the cafe barely fit our entire team at once. There was a set menu. There was soup followed by a main course. Every player on every team ate the same meal. Food was served. Players ate. We ate 3 meals a day. Local hotels in European cities tend to be less expensive than American brand hotels because they lack the amenities. There are small rooms in which to sleep with even smaller private bathrooms. No HBO, no pools, single beds. Players stayed 2, 3, or 4 to a room depending on what the hotel offered and had available. The lack of frills, however, cut costs. We drove Thursday after school, played 2 games on Friday, 2 on Saturday, 1 on Sunday before driving home. Each team played a morning game and an afternoon game. A 10 a.m. game meant breakfast at 7:30. We met at 7 to walk to the cafe. Rather than walk back to the hotel, players usually preferred to go directly to the gym and watch other games. The 10 a.m. game ended at 11:15, which meant a 12 o'clock lunch. Players showered. We walked back to the cafe as a team. After lunch around 12:30, we walked back to the hotel. They had an hour or two to meet before we walked back for the afternoon game. Not much downtime to fill. Mostly guys played video games on their phones between games. At night, we went to candy, blah, blah, blah, blah, blah. The differences are largely culture and beyond basketball. We want youth basketball to be less expensive, but there are some reasons basketball is less expensive. Teams drive buses rather than fly. Teams eat at small cafes with preset meals rather than going to various chain restaurants or catering meals. Parents rarely attend the games despite free admission. Gyms are affiliated with competing clubs and are charged at the normal rate, whatever the university or local government charges the sports club to use facilities. Our tournament was in a professional team's practice gym. There was one row of metal chairs opposite the benches for fans, parents, and others attending. Nobody rents out convention centers or football stadiums to put down dozens of new courts. The purpose is the competition, not to put on a show for players or college coaches. AAU grew largely as a way to showcase players to college coaches. Consequently, it developed as a business to serve the college coaches and other scouts, not the players and parents. Youth, pre-high school, tournaments should differ, as there are no college coaches to serve. But these events tend to mimic the high school events rather than attempting to provide the best possible service for the players and parents. Our players did not spend a lot of money because costs were relatively low. But everyone made some money. The restaurant was paid, the hotel was paid, the organizer was paid, the rest were paid. One difference was the operators did not try to make their entire annual income through a single event. Like most youth coaches, they had other jobs and operated the tournament as a side business or hobby. When our club hosted, the youth director planned and directed the event as part of his full-time job with the club. He was not paid extra, nor did he receive a bonus if the event increased revenue. The goal was to provide a good event for all the clubs, not to maximize profit or fund our club by hosting events. The events rotated amongst participating clubs because while it was nice to host and have home court advantage, it was extra work to organize the event, the meals, the hotels, and more, not to mention rescheduling the normal weekend activities in the gym. The events were for the players, not for the revenue or exposure, although most games were streamed on YouTube for free. We do not need to play tournaments in NFL stadiums or convention centers. We do not need to center the college coaches who spend tens of thousands of dollars attending various showcase tournaments. We can use local recreation centers and high schools. We can cut costs and work with the other clubs to rotate hosting rather than embarking on entrepreneurial dreams to create entire careers out of running youth tournaments. This goes back to what I said at the beginning. Here's the important part. Then we'll pause, take some talkbacks and calls. But ultimately, these decisions are driven by the parents who pay for the tournaments one way or another. When parents decide they do not need to travel or play in the newest, fanciest gyms or play in weekly tournaments, changes will occur. Currently, people just want to complain about costs but not change their behaviors. Flying across the country, staying in large brand-name hotels, and eating at fast casual restaurants is expensive. We can change some behaviors to reduce costs, but we lack the simple hotels, prefixed meals, simple facility rates, club cooperation, and more that keep costs down throughout most of Europe. The cost of youth sports is problematic, but much is a byproduct of our society and culture, not unique to sports. It's up to us, the parents. Do we have the stomach? A couple of calls and texts on this, then we'll talk Wolves.
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18: For KFGO News, I'm Darren Selvig. Fire crews battled a fire at the Antelope Creek Bar and Grill in Morton, North Dakota today. Richland County Emergency Management Director Brett Lambrecht says smoke was visible in the upper level of the structure when crews arrived. Nobody was hurt. Crews from Morton, Dwight, Winemere, Wahpeton, and Richland County have responded to the fire. No word yet on what caused it. And a Maryland woman is in custody in Ottertail County, accused of trying to drown her daughter. The sheriff's office says 35-year-old Jasmine Laws of Baltimore was arrested following a domestic altercation northeast of Battle Lake. Initial reports say Laws attempted to drown her 15-year-old daughter in West Battle Lake. Laws faces charges of second-degree attempted murder and domestic assault by strangulation. The teenager was taken to Lake Region Hospital with non-life-threatening injuries. In the KFGO News Center, I'm Darren Selvig.
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4: 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We've got Red Hawks baseball for you tonight from Lewis and Clark Park in Sioux City. 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
2: 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Former North Dakota standout hockey Christian Wolanin is getting another shot in the NHL, signing a one-year contract with the Colorado Avalanche. Meanwhile, Valley City High School star Katie Burchill, along with East Grand Forks' Lexi Lawrence, have both committed to MSUM Dragons for the 2027 season in women's basketball. A couple of good standout players right there. Also, UND football landing Landon Schneider, Langdon area Munich lineman, committed to the class of 2020. 27. Twins and Guardians tonight at Target Field. The first pitch around 6:40 coming up by 6:45 tonight. The Red Hawks on the road tonight at Sioux City, Iowa. We've got the game for you here on The Fan. Red Hawks and X's. Fan Sports Update.
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17: May do a live listen-in because we've got penalty kicks here. Switzerland and Colombia, right, for the spot, the final quarterfinal spot in the World Cup. Did I get the teams right?
16: You did. I don't like this way to decide such a big game, but watching it as a neutral is fantastic. It's so good.
17: But it's kind of what you have to do, isn't it?
16: Yeah, I mean, they can't just run around forever.
17: It's 30 minutes of extra time plus the injury time or stoppage time.
16: Yeah.
17: At some point, you kind of have to. Did you mind it when Brandi Chastain won it in the Rose Bowl for the U.S.?
16: Not at all.
17: In 1999? I think they beat China. Does that sound right?
16: I just know the iconic shot.
17: There's a statue at the Rose Bowl of that pose.
16: Uh-huh.
17: It's the best. So we've got Colombia.
16: Here we go.
17: Up first. Should we do a live listening?
16: Sure.
17: Do we have that ability?
16: We do.
17: We may as well do it, and we'll sprinkle in United States World Cup stuff as we go. We are your home for the World Cup. This is in Vancouver. A lot of drama.
16: I don't know if it'll sync up with what we're seeing.
17: It probably won't.
18: Quintero versus Kerbel. Brilliant penalty. 1-0. That's what you want. Score the first one. Get yourself.
16: So we're pretty far behind.
18: Put your main man up first.
17: You think so? Just like 10 or 15 seconds, probably. Right now, our guy's lining up. The guy that just scored.
18: No chance. None of that stutter step. Picks his spot right down the middle. Now, this is interesting.
17: Yeah, brilliant penalty.
18: We're watching Colombia celebrations. We're watching a bit of a flare-up involving Yerry Mina and Manuel Akanji.
17: Flare-up.
18: Who was walking Granit Xhaka up the
16: pitch.
18: And there seemed to be indecision in the Swiss line as to who's taking the first one.
17: Oh, no.
16: It's already crumbling.
18: Captain, Granit Xhaka. But this is hardly ideal preparation for him.
17: Nice.
18: Granit Xhaka, you want your main man, your captain, your leader. Most experienced.
17: Tone setter.
16: Don't you have this already ready to go?
17: Exactly.
18: Vargas.
17: Yeah.
18: Tears raining down on him in Vancouver. Most experienced man in the Swiss team, the captain. Big moment. Scores just about, but he got a piece of it, the goalkeeper.
19: What?
18: That was close.
19: He didn't hit it as convincing as I thought he would, Jack. He's normally a brilliant striker of the ball. Vargas guessed right. Just watch, he gets his left hand on it, just not strong enough. He's just a little bit too low, can't get enough power.
17: Imagine standing there.
16: The worst place to hit these penalty kicks, Guardsy, is to the side and about halfway up. That's the worst possible. Either low into the sides or high into the side. The middle is danger zone. Like, you'll see this replay. It was right in the middle, and that's why he got a piece of it.
17: Not a very good shot. You're right.
18: But the first two have been converted. Now then, Davinson Sanchez.
17: You do wonder what it's like to stand there in front of, this is Vancouver, 90,000 people. Your entire country's hopes and dreams hinging on your shot. Is there a more pressure-filled moment for an athlete than this? I go back to Gordon Bombay in Mighty Ducks.
16: The Triple Deke.
17: It was for the championship, and we know how that ended.
16: For some reason, they didn't pay the power bill, and the lights were all off.
17: Spoiler alert on whether or not he made the Triple Deke or not for Mighty Ducks. All right, so now it's Colombia.
18: Smashed onto the bar!
16: Let it go in.
18: And that's the first mistake, and it's a Colombian mistake.
17: There it is. What do you think of the goaltender, goalkeeper?
19: Quintel smashed it.
17: That kind of dancing back and forth, you know, kind of like all that's missing is the thunder sticks that you get behind the basket at a Timberwolves game. Trying to distract. He had him beat.
16: Oh, that's tough.
17: He had him beat. Also, what do you think of the goaltender after he's nowhere near the ball? It hits the crossbar, and he puts his finger up. It's like the defensive back that...
20: I was about to say, we have the exact same thing here. Yeah. It's an incomplete pass that Jair Alexander is going, no!
17: And he does the straps.
20: Yeah.
17: You know, or does
20: strapped
17: that.
20: In.
17: Yep. Exactly. All right, so Columbia makes the first mistake. Swiss in pole position here.
18: No run up whatsoever, really.
17: Colombian fan devastated on Fox.
18: To give Switzerland the lead in the shootout. Stuck to step. Penalty, brilliant. Calm as you like. Ice in his face. That's like he's on the training pitch.
21: That was very chilled.
17: This is the best crew, right?
20: So good.
17: This is,
20: I think
17: everybody
20: so, yeah.
17: likes this crew. I think this is the crew Dan was talking
21: gives
17: about.
21: The keeper
20: let's,
21: the eye.
20: Let's see this.
21: I mean, it works when the keeper goes the other way. Really cool and composed.
17: Oh, yeah.
20: That was easy.
17: That was practice pitch.
21: I think it's easier.
17: I'm going to start doing that on my women's basketball calls. Mara Braun, three from the wing. Brilliant. Like she's in the practice gym. Absolute class. Grace Grahalski, brilliant. So smooth. Is that Sarah Silverman? She's not from Switzerland.
20: I don't think so.
18: Switzerland leading 2-1. Kampas gets it under Kerbel. Just got it under Kerbel. Relief and celebration for the Colombian number 21. It's 2-2.
17: Yeah, that's a big shot. Colombia could not afford to go down 3-1 here in the PKs.
20: Usually these are, you're expected to score. Like, if you're a keeper in this, if you save one,
17: yes.
20: you're a hero.
17: Right.
20: You know? So it's not like...
17: Oh,
20: yeah,
17: he guessed right,
20: close.
17: Though.
20: Yeah.
17: Man.
18: So Kampas
17: went right underneath the keeper. He guessed right.
18: Steps forward for Switzerland, the only Swiss player to miss in the Euro 2024 shootout defeat against England.
17: Wow. See, that is high-level announcing right there.
20: Yep.
17: That is a deep cut. Nicely done.
18: This is to put them back ahead.
17: That is a nugget. Do you think he's thinking about that right now, Brett?
20: Probably.
17: It's in the back of his mind, the 2024.
18: Oh, he's put it over the bar.
17: Oh, he did
18: no.
17: it again.
18: One for Colombia and one for Switzerland have made a right mess of it.
20: It's anyone's game, Garzy.
18: For the second shootout in a major tournament for Switzerland.
17: Ooh.
18: And the level at 2-2.
21: He had such a brilliant game, Akanji.
17: That is the tough part. Let's see it.
21: I mean, it's nowhere near.
17: Oh, no, he airmailed that one. Yeah, he goes right down to the turf. Oh, get up, buddy. That is heartbreak. I hope it doesn't cost him. Yeah, you should feel for him.
20: I hear the Jacksonville Jaguars are inquiring about his services.
17: I mean, Ray Finkel missed a field goal in the Super Bowl and never recovered. Oh, and his teammates go, what do they call that, the cobra? Where you put your hands on top of your head? Oh,
20: no way.
17: His keeper picked him up.
18: On the penalty kick, but a brilliant save by the Swiss goalkeeper. And it's advantage Switzerland once again.
21: What a save that is. And it's at that height I had mentioned. It's not low and it's not high. It's just perfect for the goalkeeper.
20: Yeah, you can't go middle, Garzy. That's what I was saying.
21: Great save. He almost catches
17: oh, yeah.
21: that.
17: Can't he almost
21: that.
17: Caught that. You can go straps on that one.
20: That's a straps.
17: If you're just joining us, pat it down just a little bit. If you're just joining us, we are in penalty kicks here. Switzerland and Colombia. Final spot in the quarterfinals on the line. It is 0-0. A clean sheet for both. The winner of this penalty kick shootout will take on Argentina on Saturday at 8 o'clock. Argentina with a thrilling come-from-behind victory today against Egypt.
18: Argentina waiting for the winners.
17: I just said that.
18: Colombia need their goalkeeper. Itten scores down the middle. Advantage Switzerland. Colombia now has to score.
17: How risky is it to go right down the middle?
20: That takes some cojones.
17: Yeah.
20: It's high risk, high reward. Because if they dive, you look like a genius.
17: Yep.
20: But if they just stand still and they just catch it, just nonchalantly, you look like an idiot.
17: Oh, yeah. And that wasn't very, I mean... That's where the Swiss guy that missed it was going, middle. He just airmailed it.
18: Switzerland traveled to Kansas City to play Messi and the world champions. If Diaz
17: Switzerland score, fans already crying in the crowd.
18: Falls on the fifth penalty taker.
20: What a rocket.
18: For Switzerland.
17: The guy that just missed
18: it's
17: feeling better.
18: To keep them
17: he needs it, that poor guy.
18: Jeez. World Cup finals.
17: All right, so a save here in Colombia is out.
18: Colombia wouldn't want any other player in this circumstance bar Luis Diaz.
20: Ooh.
18: They survive. It's a lifeline for Colombia.
20: Temporarily.
18: Luis Diaz does what he had to do.
21: Yara Mina's back at it again. Luis Diaz going over to the goalkeeper. Yeah,
20: Diaz is a really good player.
21: Referees had to intervene. Yara Mina's trying to hit a mind games. Just sends Kubo the wrong way. Really cool and composed under that pressure from Luis Diaz.
17: That was sneaky. That was sneaky. A little stutter step.
18: So all eyes in this stadium in Vancouver fall on the number 17 of Switzerland, Ruben Vargas.
21: Vargas v. Vargas.
17: Vargas v. Vargas.
20: Doesn't get any bigger.
17: For the final spot.
18: And grab the tension in this stadium in both hands. Vargas has to score. The other Vargas has to save.
20: Woo!
18: This to send Switzerland through. And he does score!
17: There it is.
20: Wow.
18: Ruben Vargas! And Switzerland head to Kansas City to meet Messi and Argentina.
17: Take a look. Oh, no brainer.
20: In the wrong way.
17: Yep. And that'll do it for the Swiss. Roger Federer across the pond in England, I'm sure, is rejoicing in the royal box. Switzerland advances. So how does this score get noted? It's 0-0, and then they just say PK?
20: That's, I think it does change on the competition, but I think in the World Cup it's officially listed as 0-0, but then under that, it'll be 4-3 PK.
17: All right. Yeah. Crank it back up a little bit. I want to hear these play-by-play guys are brilliant. I want to hear how they set the scene.
18: Patrick Mahomes in the most dramatic of circumstances. Davinson Sanchez and Chucho Hernandez.
20: Song's a banger, too.
18: Missing in the penalty shootout. Ruben Vargas, Owen Hargreaves, with the most important kick of his footballing life.
21: But there's the star man, Gregor Kobel. Exceptional penalty from Vargas at the end.
17: The Swiss player that missed is so happy right now. They just showed him.
20: Doesn't have to delete his Instagram account.
18: Switzerland march on. It's Argentina versus Switzerland in the most dramatic of circumstances.
0: Owen, Darren, thank you very
17: much. That's great. That's great.
20: So good.
17: Love the live listening. Yeah, there's Colombian players obviously in tears on the pitch, on their hands and knees.
20: Do you think this is going to set back Colombian football for decades, this loss?
17: You do wonder about their youth system.
20: Think about it.
17: You do wonder, do they do pay for play like we do? Do they need a manager change? So the tournament rolls on without the United States. The quarterfinals are now set. You can hear a lot of it right here on The Fan. France, Morocco, Spain, Belgium, Norway, England, Argentina, and Switzerland. We've got matches on Thursday, Friday, and then a couple on Saturday. But the U.S., The Fan has learned, won't be a part of it. And if you're just joining us, we open the show, first of all, kind of doing a welfare check. Chad Abbott came down just to check on Brett during the first break.
20: That is true.
17: He doesn't come down to the studio very often. The only time I see him is when he's mad at Common. If he needs to talk to Dan about something and didn't get to him before the show, or for if, welfare checks.
20: Or if PA missed a break, he may come down for that.
17: He may come down. It may come down for that, sure. Or come in to make sure Halvey's doing stuff on social media for the morning show. But really, there's just a handful of reasons. But I think the most common appearance of Chad Abbott in the studio is we did something wrong and he wants to yell at us in person. He used to just call the phone over to your right.
20: And when that phone rings, there's only one person on the other side.
17: When his extension popped up, you're like, oh, no, what did I do? But today he came down. He will come down for a welfare check if something has gone wrong. And he did that for you today. I think a lot of us did that for you today. The only text I sent you last night was I was very concerned whether or not you were going to make it home in time for the match because I know you've got a little bit longer drive now that you moved down south a little bit.
20: Mm-hmm.
17: I didn't really want to bother you while the meltdown was happening.
20: Yeah.
17: Because I could imagine how bitter you were. Because as we talked about at the top, as a sports fan, nothing hurts as much as something that is so highly anticipated that goes so wrong so quickly. And it just doesn't feel right from the jump. And that was the U.S. against Belgium last night. And when it ends very, very quickly. The three-week ride, has it been 3 weeks since
20: something
17: we played?
20: Something like that, yeah.
17: The Paraguay match on that Friday night that kind of got this whole thing going. Country Roads becomes a new national anthem. Seattle, the soccer city, hosts a match. It's unbelievable. They hosted last night. You've got L.A. You've got Santa Clara. It's all good. People are fired up. Could they possibly get to Friday against Spain? 2 o'clock would have been right during the show. How good would that have been? And it just screeches. And it halts. And it's done. And it sucks when it's over. Because it's just over. And now you've got to wait. For most of us, you'll catch in. You'll stay up to speed on what happens with the team and what do they do with the coach and will they extend them, will they not? We'll get your thoughts on should they in a minute. But eight teams in the quarters, Brett, and U.S. is not one of them on our home soil.
20: It's also, it's one of those where if you think about it with perspective and you say, would we have taken the U.S. winning their group comfortably?
17: Yeah.
20: Winning in the round of 32 and losing to a better team in the round of 16. Most everyone diehard and casual would have probably went, yeah, that's about right. That's about where we are. So from that perspective, it's not that bad, but just the way that it happened, the fashion of just embarrassing. I mean, they didn't look half the team they were for the entire tournament. It just, whether it was the lights were too bright for them, whether the outside noise got to them, for whatever reason, the fact of the matter is they just weren't, they didn't play well. They played like crap. And that's what happens in a tournament like this. You can miss one penalty kick,
17: yeah,
20: and you're out.
17: The margins,
20: you know, like we just saw.
17: The margins are small.
20: And the margins were very big for the U.S., and at least in that game, because they were just terrible start to finish. Every single player was bad. The Belgium had it. There was one play in particular where the ball got to Balogun on kind of the box in the offensive zone, to put it in hockey terms. And he tried to do a little fancy flick,
17: yeah,
20: kind of behind him.
17: Yep.
20: And the Belgian defender said, seen that before. Watch that in the tape. And immediately intercepted and the ball went the other way. And yeah, they had us on lock and key.
17: They did. We talk about strapped.
20: Yeah, we were strapped.
17: It seemed like in the first handful of minutes, understandably, they were nervous.
20: Yeah.
17: Like you see that in every sport. You see it at every level. When a team is leveling up, and there's no doubt playing Belgium last night, the U.S. was leveling up from who they played. Now, we can argue about Paraguay. Like, they were obviously ready for that.
20: Mm-hmm.
17: And first matches, you don't know who's playing, how they're playing. Like, there's probably a acclimation period maybe for both teams. I'm sure the U.S. was just jacked to get out there. I mean, they're probably training. Yeah. They're like, this is it. We're here.
20: Their two warm-ups were good.
17: Let's do it. Let's go. They were clearly ready to go. And as you get in further into the tournament, as you said, there's more tape. There's more scouting on tactics. And when you're leveling up, which the U.S. was, to Belgium, who's a good team, who's top 10 in the world, right? I think they're ninth in the world rankings. U.S. is 17. Like, it's hard to ease your way into that match, even though the Belgium form, as you've told us and others have told us, was not on point, really, for much of the tournament. Tells you really how good of a soccer country they are, that they kind of ease their way into the bit. But when you're going up, and this is the biggest moment that all of these guys have probably had in the game, there's going to be some nerves. And we saw that on full display. And unfortunately, that they never got out of that. And even when they did kind of get themselves back in it, where they're only down a goal, then the other meltdown started to happen. And can't do that in a round of 16 game in the World Cup, the fan has learned.
20: Think about this. The first warm-up game for the World Cup, they played two before they got into it, was against Senegal, and the U.S. played their starters in the first half and dominated them. I think it was either two goals or three goals. It just, they looked completely the better team. That same Senegal team later on in the actual tournament plays against Belgium and are up two goals on them. And it takes a miraculous comeback for Belgium to be even in it.
17: That's right.
20: So, and that's a team that the U.S. spanked, you know, 2 weeks ago. And then, of course, to complete the circle, Belgium comes into Seattle and spanks us. So, but really, it was I don't know why I keep doing the spanking thing, but it was really us spanking ourselves. Like, all of the goals were so – I don't know why I went down that road. All the goals were so preventable, and they were mistakes, and they were just getting out-efforted. Like, the first one, there's a ball that's just a pop fly. None of the U.S. players go after it. Oh, I thought you were going to have it. I thought you were – we see that in baseball all the time. And guess what? That sucker drops, and now it's in your net because Tim Ream got beat on the back door. Second goal – no one comes out down the wing, simple cross in, and the guy jumps over Tim Ream and scores. You know, and the third one, we've talked about it, the goalkeeper.
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1: 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After about 30 hours of elation after learning that Flo Balogun would be available, last night was more of the same from Team USA. Timid play soccer fans are used to seeing from this team in years past. The biggest star, Christian Pulisic, disappointed, and ultimately, the group stage was just a mirage. I'm Adam Abdallah.
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2: Here's a Pikachu 7-4 of the Fan regional weather from meteorologist who told Tom Szymanski. Tonight, cloudy, areas of showers and thunderstorms before midnight. Overnight low of 60 tonight. Partly sunny, tomorrow's high of 76 with a north-northeast wind at 8 to 18. For Thursday, mostly sunny, high of 82. Friday, mostly sunny, heading into the weekend. Friday's high of 88. Saturday and Sunday, sunny and pleasantly warm. Highs 93 to 98 Saturday, Sunday. Your Fan regional weather.
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11: iHeartRadio weather for tonight and tomorrow, scattered showers and thunderstorms. Some storms strong, along with heavy rainfall. A low tonight in the upper 60s, high tomorrow in the low 80s. Drier for the rest of the week. I'm meteorologist Mace Michaels. It's 82 right now.
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0: and talkbacks and tweets, and I got texts on my phone about our 3:30 to 4:30-ish discussion about youth sports in America. Garza in for Barrero, by the way. We hope Dan will be back tomorrow. Had some travel issues yesterday. Hopefully, he's willing to share why he was delayed and why he is not here today. He was supposed to be back today, but he's not. Tough travels, so we'll see what the Larry David of the Fan wants to share tomorrow. But the U.S. loss last night followed a predictable pattern post-match where immediately the match, which, as you said, Brett, it was just a bad match. It was a tough time to play their worst match of the tournament.
1: Correct.
0: And do I think that the USA still has work to do on a global stage when it comes to competing with some of these powers, the eight teams that are remaining? Of course. As much fun as we had about them arriving as a soccer nation because they finally got a controversial, corrupt FIFA call go their way with the red card being suspended for Balogun, they have not yet arrived as a soccer powerhouse. They may never arrive. There's a million things that are working against them in that regard. The same reason why, I mean, the U.S. is a power in a lot of different sports, right? Like American football. There's a reason why they call it American football. Mm-hmm. Like we could do all the world tours we want and expand and put games over in Germany and Brazil and London and Ireland and all the places the Vikings have been the last handful of years, the Packers too. And there's never going to be a team, and I don't even know how they would compete in this, but we're never going to say, man, the NFL really lost a foothold to the Argentina Football League or the European Football League. It's just never going to happen. Mm-hmm. We have a head start. It's part of our fabric. We're better at it than everybody. And that's just kind of how it goes. The U.S. is up against it when it comes to soccer, right? But that doesn't mean that they're can't be improvements in the system and all of those things. And that's what a loss last night opens up. Today, really last night into today, it's been a number of tweet threads. It's been a number of threads. It's been a number of Instagram videos and a number of columns that have been written online and elsewhere talking about the broken youth system and how we're never going to compete at the highest level in soccer if we don't do X, Y, and Z and become more European. We talked a lot about that concept and really broadened it out to a number of different sports. And one of the things that's consistent, though, I think in all of our sports, and I just don't think we're giving ourselves the best chance really in anything because of how all our stuff is set up, there are so many financial barriers almost immediately. Because the biggest idea, and I'm trying to localize this as best I can, or to dumb it down as best I can. Why do most of the state championships in this state and other states, when you watch a state tournament, who do you mostly see there? You see the biggest schools. You see the powerhouses. You've obviously got the private schools and things like that. But for example, why historically was Eden Prairie just a football power? Well, they had like 5,000 kids at the high school. And that means they have, I don't know, do the math, 10, 15, 20,000 kids that are playing sports like every single year, just over and over and over. And then from that big pool to get to the top of the pyramid, what do you have to be? You have to be really damn good at all the sports, basketball, hockey, name it. It's kind of the usual suspects of who makes it the farthest. And there's a million different reasons. There's money, there's financials, all of that. But at the core of it, if you have a big group, the ones that emerge from that group because of natural competition year over year, year after year, over and over and over again, you're going to be really good. And one of the problems the U.S. has just in general is we're such a big country, we're such a vast country, it's hard to bring all that talent together to compete in their various sports over and over, year after year. To bring it to my sport, tennis, one of the reasons why they had the boom in the 80s and 90s, Nick Bollettieri started the tennis academy in Bradenton, Florida. It became IMG Academy, or it was bought by IMG. Now we know IMG, they have basketball, they have football, they have everything, right? It's a huge private school where people go down to Florida and they just turn their life over to sports. Well, in tennis, the theory was, I'm going to get like 100 of the best Americans, and they're going to come down here and they're going to beat the crap out of each other every single day. It's going to be dog eat dog. Out of that, Agassi, Courier, Chang, David Wheaton from right down here in Deep Haven, Minnesota. Like, all these guys became pros. Monica Seles, Anna Kournikova. Like, the number of number one players that the Bulgaria Academy produced is ridiculous. But the theory was, you bring everybody together, you beat the crap out of each other for like 5 or 6 years, and whoever survives that is going to be really, really good. In a lot of our sports, we're limiting the talent pool immediately because of how much it costs to do everything. And by the way, one of the few things I disagree with Andy Roddick on, who's a tennis guy, is that you don't have to have money to be a good tennis player. And he cites the Williams sisters. He cites Andre Agassi. He cites Novak Djokovic, who came from war-torn Serbia. What he leaves out, though, is all those guys, the Williams sisters moved all the way across the country from Compton to Florida to train in an academy, presumably for free. Andre Agassi went from Vegas to Florida to train at an academy, presumably for free. Novak Djokovic got good coaching, presumably for free. So there's a little bit of a myth there that you don't have to have money. Eventually you do, and eventually that comes into play. But at the youth levels, the second your kid shows any aptitude for anything and wants to take it to a different level here in the United States, the table stakes, the entry fee, gets to the thousands of dollars before they're 10 years old. And that is across the board. And as a father of kids who plays a bunch of different sports that want to go from rec to maybe a little bit more, you know, they're not going to be professional, but they, when they're seven, they're not beginners anymore and they want to play and they actually like to win, and that's fine. And there's really no middle ground and there's no option. And that's where I think we got to figure something out to make the barrier to just keep playing, as many people keep playing as long as they can in any sport. That's how you develop the best of the best. And in soccer, it doesn't seem like we do it that way, right? Is that fair to say?
1: Not at all.
0: And so, because we always get the argument, well, if our best athletes played, think if LeBron James played soccer. I don't know. He might be good. He might not be. I don't know. He might not have the aptitude for it. He's a great athlete. He's one of the all-timers. I don't know. Would he have been a good? Would he be a good striker? I'd put him in the goal. He's got good reach, good catch radius, but you got to keep kids playing as long as they possibly can, with as many kids as they possibly can, and that's how you get the cream to rise to the top. And that's one thing we do definitely have backwards, and it's hard because I wonder how many people we lose in any sport, because immediately it becomes a financial burden.
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4: Thomas sends the ball to center. Hit pretty well. Wind pulling it back. Davis twisting, and now the wind is really pulling it back, and the ball is off into the track, onto the wall, and Thomas is rounding second. He's on his way to third, and that's going to be a triple for Dylan Thomas.
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4: And one turns on one. Stay fair. Stay fair. Stay fair. It's a fair ball. Mars Truckin' Town.
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4: The pitch, and Thomas sends one to straightaway center field. It is up, it is back, it is gone! Marge! Track that pole town! Dylan Thomas, a home run over the center field wall, and the Red Hawks have taken a 1-0 lead. A special one tonight.
2: It's time to track it down, Marge. 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
4: Parker Moorhead Red Hawks baseball is on the air tonight from Security National Bank Field in Sioux City, Iowa. The Parker Moorhead Red Hawks and the Sioux City Explorers playing game one of a three-game series here today. Should be a special one. Always is. Just can't believe it's July and the two teams haven't played yet. Normally, these two teams will square off earlier than that, so it almost feels, and I'm sure Chris Coase feels the same way, feels like the beginning of a season, so to speak. But it is July, it is the Red Hawks, and it is Sioux City, and it's hot. 90-plus degrees today in greater Sioux land here. Slight breeze blowing out to left field, and we should have a terrific matchup tonight. Kyle Krieger pitching for the Fargo-Moorhead Red Hawks, a four-game winner thus far in the season. 4-3 on the year with a 4.25 earned run average. And Josh Landry, good left-hander, 3-4 on the season, but a low ERA at 3.78. We are now joined by Red Hawks manager Chris Coase, chatting with the skipper prior to and after every Fargo-Moorhead Red Hawks game. And Coase, you look at this, first things first, an off day yesterday. Chris, I'm curious, did you just tell the guys to stay off their feet, and or did you get a little workout in yesterday?
8: You try to encourage at this point of the season for the guys to have the rest, more mental than physical, but the pitchers typically get together because they get on a certain routine with their arms, and the daily care of their arms is so important. But hitters, you know, they'll probably go to the gym, maybe some go to the lake and just relax and kind of step away for a day, but everyone's excited to get back going again. We got the All-Star break coming up, and It's crazy to say that it's July 7th and it's the first games we're playing against Sioux City, you know, finally. So it almost feels like the season starts today in some regards.
9: I was just going to bring that point up, Chris, and obviously these two teams, there's rivalries everywhere, but these two teams, this place, I always felt over the years, even back to when you were a player in the Northern League, Chris, that Sioux City is the kind of place you want to, with all due respect, get in, win, and get out. It's always that kind of feeling.
8: Yeah, and Sioux City, I think, as a city, gets a bad rap, but it's actually really nice. Like, you've been here a lot with us, and we've been here, and, you know, when you drive through it, it doesn't look like that much. But when you go into the city, it's actually a really nice place to be. We like the hotel. We always have an intense time coming here baseball-wise, so we actually do enjoy coming here. The baseball depends on where, you know, what direction that takes us, but let's be honest. You know, Sioux City, they just dropped 4 in a row against, I believe, Sioux Falls. They are going to be hungry. We're walking into a buzzsaw right now. It's going to be a challenge because, you know, it doesn't matter who you are. When you lose 4 games in a row to a division rival and it kind of puts you in last place, and Sioux City's not a last place team, let's get that straight. They run around the bases like everybody's Vince Coleman on their team and Ricky Henderson. So they got some really good players. They got two, at least tonight, they got a really good starting pitching. We're going to have our hands full, you know, regardless of who's in first, who's in last. But I'll say it again, coming off 4 straight and tough losses, it wasn't like they got their doors blown off. They had some really, really some tough calls and some amazing plays by Sioux Falls, one to end the game, which is probably going to be play of the year on Mike Hart, the first baseman from Sioux Falls. So, again, we are going to absolutely have our hands full this series.
9: When you're up against a team, and I'm with you on that, love the city, just tough at Lewis and Clark Park. It seems like every game's got something going on. When you've got a team that runs, Chris, we talk every day about, you know, Red Hawks, hopefully they get traffic. They can drive runs in. You just can't afford to let these guys get on base the way that they move. What kind of situation is that going to pose for you?
8: You know, we've been trying to prepare you know, against teams like this for a while now, and it's a slow process. You know, we had a meeting, you know, not that long ago, maybe an hour ago, with especially the relievers saying, hey, they're going to get their stolen bases. We just need to keep them honest. You know, give Juan Fernandez a chance, mix your looks, throw in some good pickoffs. Be careful when you use those pickoffs. And the big thing with a team like Sioux City is not only will they steal a lot of bases, they will steal third more than your average team. So we've got to be prepared for that. But the bottom line is, if they beat us because they stole a base, then we're not doing our job enough in other regards. And yes, one base can be important, but again, we're perfectly willing to let a team steal a base on occasion. We just can't let them run wild and mess everything, because not only is it statistically stolen bases and getting runners in scoring position and extra bases, it also messes with the pitcher's head, which is really maybe the biggest thing that Maury Wills used to do, and Ricky Henderson, of course. It gets the hitter so many fastballs. Now, I'll say this. We have Kyle Kruger going tonight. He's one of the better pitchers that we have holding runners on, and he doesn't need to be perfect. There's going to be some base runners, and, you know, he can spontaneously do picks that some other pitchers can't. So hopefully he sets a tone tonight. But, again, once they get on base, they can do so many different things, and it makes their hitters better. It's our job to stop that.
9: Last one for you, Coaster, and I was just playing some cuts this morning on my sportscast of Derek Shelton. I'm going to reference the Twins again. They just came off a successful road trip, and he really points out at least the success they've had on the road recently, and they've taken series scoring first. He says, you know, it sounds simple, but, boy, you get a run or two early in a game, puts them into a different spot, gets us moving on that. It sounds simple, Chris, but just getting on board first as a visiting team means something.
8: Yeah, and stats don't lie in that regard. Now, it doesn't mean you're automatically going to win the game. It does give you the edge. Now, the biggest thing, as you and I have talked a lot the last maybe 2 weeks, is, you know, late in the game. So, yes, we want to score early, but leads for us had been fragile. Now, the games against Kansas City, the 2 wins, we did a better job late in the game, you know, things like that. So, for us, yes, we absolutely need to score, but our bigger concern isn't just scoring first. It's maximizing your opportunities, and every team knows that. Every team, you know, tries that, but for us, it's super important. Now, we do have a little bit more rested bullpen, so I think that helps. I think when we went through that stretch where that 7th and 8th inning was really rough for us, you know, Tyler Jeans was being used a lot. Mason Paleo was being used a lot. John Beamer wasn't even back yet. Now he's back. Angelo Cabral, guys like that. The emergence of Eric Chalice is also going to help us in those regards. So I do feel better about that. But again, there is something about scoring first. But for me and the Red Hawks, it's more about maximizing opportunities. Not that we got to have these big innings, but I remember countless times you and me in 2021 and 2022 doing our post game, we'd look up at the scoreboard and we'd score three or more runs three or four times in a game. And not that we have to do that all the time, but those games are a lot more fun.
9: Score early, score late, and then hold. All right, good plan. Good luck tonight, Coaster.
8: Sounds like a plan. Giddy up.
10: That is Red Hawks manager Chris Coase chatting with the skipper prior to every Fargo-Moorhead head Red Hawks game. And for Coaster, he's right. As he says, loves coming to Sioux City, loves the city. He likes the fact that these two teams are so competitive against each other, knowing full well that, Mongo, Steve Montgomery, is going to put together a great team. And he's right. Forget the fact that they've dropped a few games in a row, and those were competitive games. This is a team that, even though in the standing sitting 6.5 back and in sixth place, trust me, you get a couple of more weeks into this thing and wouldn't be shocked if Sioux City has flipped that around and has climbed the charts. We're not quite at the midway point in the American Association. Fargo-Moorhead coming into tonight's game with a record of 22-23. Sioux City at 20-26. So for games yesterday around the American Association, full slate today. We'll talk about that when we come back tonight. Game one of this three-game series, the Red Hawks and the X's. This is the pregame show. 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

0: in Franklin, Wisconsin. Winnipeg defeating Milwaukee 15-4. Update those standings entering play today. Kansas City leads the West with a mark of, I mentioned, 26-19. Sioux Falls 2.5 games back in the West Division. They sit at 24-22. Then come the Red Hawks at 22-23. You know, the Red Hawks in that series with Kansas City got back to 500. One of those games had been the first time since May 24th. And then dropped that final game that put him back a game under 500. But Fargo-Moorhead sitting 3.5 back in the West Division. Winnipeg and Lincoln both 5.5 back in Sioux City, 6.5 back in the West. Meanwhile, the East Division, that is led by Milwaukee. The Milkmen at 29-18, got a two-game advantage over Lake Country. Milwaukee's lead is 4 over Cleburne. Kane County sits 4.5 back. Gary South Shore 7 back. And Chicago at 15-29. The Dogs 12.5 back in the East. Now, got a doubleheader scheduled today. Gary and Lincoln. Now they're playing at Twinville. Winnipeg back in Milwaukee tonight. Sioux Falls starting a series in Chicago tonight. Cleburne in Kansas City again tonight. And Kane County and Lake Country. Like that matchup. That's in Oconomowoc Field, Wisconsin Brewing Company Park. Meanwhile, in that doubleheader, Lincoln Salt Dogs, who are playing better ball now. Lincoln with a 4-2 lead on Gary in the top of the fourth inning. So 4-2 lead on Gary. Other news announced from the American Association. Jabari Henry returning to the lineup tonight for the Sioux Falls Canaries. He had been out. And, of course, Jabari Henry and Fargo-Moorhead's Jose Sermo, 1-2 in career home runs between those two guys. And now Jabari Henry active again. So that home run chase continues for Jose Sermo. Tonight, Kyle Krieger getting the start for the Fargo-Moorhead Redhawks. Krieger in search of his fifth win of the season. The Ryan Garcia picked up his seventh. He leads the league in that department for Kansas City. And starter Krieger going for his fifth win of the year tonight. Josh Landry, good lefty, 3-4 on the air with a 3.78 earned run average. A lot of all-stars will be featured in tonight's game. We'll talk about them as the game moves along. But four starters in this year's all-star game for the West Division. And Sioux City's got the boys. I'll tell you, they've got, you know, Zach Vuletic, former Red Hawk, and one of the tremendous players in this league. Vuletic and Henry George, an all-star, and Braulio Vasquez, an outfielder, made a reserve on an all-star team. Sioux City also features several pitchers in that all-star game. Next week, Zach Willeman, Morrell, Peniel, Otano. The Red Hawks also have two starters in that all-star game coming up next week. Juan Fernandez and Jose Sermo with reserves, or pitchers, I should say, Kyle Krieger and Tyler Jean. So the all-star right-hander Kyle Krieger getting the start coming up today. When we come back, we'll have the starting lineups and the opening pitch coming up around the corner tonight. It is game one of this three-game weekday series, the Red Hawks and the X's. The game is next. You've been listening to the pregame show, and this is FM Red Hawks Baseball.
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1: Fargo Moorhead Redhawks baseball on the air tonight from Sioux City, Iowa. It is game one of a 3-game series. First meeting between these two clubs this season. We'll see what pans out today. The Redhawks coming off a series win against the Kansas City Monarchs. They dropped the game Sunday. Monday was an off day for both of these clubs in Sioux City after some tight games against their rival about an hour and change north, Sioux Falls. They dropped 4 straight, and Sioux Falls playing a pretty good brand of baseball, as we talked about the Redhawks and the Explorers tonight. Left-hander Josh Landry on the hill tonight for Sioux City, and we'll take a peek at that lineup that he'll be facing for the Fargo-Moorhead Redhawks. Leading off for Fargo-Moorhead, Jesus Lujano. Lujano leading off in left field tonight. Juan Fernandez, the all-star catcher, batting second. Dylan Thomas in right field hits third. Batting cleanup, Jose Sermo, former Explorer, Jose Sermo, DHing and batting cleanup. Brian Fuentes at third base, batting fifth. Carlos Amaya at first base at sixth. Colby Wilkerson at second, batting seventh. Andy Nelson getting the start in center field tonight, batting eighth. And batting ninth is Aiden Byrne. Those of you watching AA Baseball TV, that is not Matt Walker at shortstop. That is, should be Aiden Byrne. But good to have you on board on 740 The Fan, 740thefan.com, and that 740 The Fan mobile app. So Lujano, Fernandez, and Thomas, Sermo, Fuentes, and Amaya, Wilkerson, Nelson, and Byrne. Defensively for Sioux City, Henry George in left field, Austin Davis in center, Deshaun Knowles in right, with Zane Denton at third, Elliot Good at short, Zach Vuletich at second, and Alberto Osuna. Osuna is the first baseman. First pitch is an inside strike. 6:37 the start time today. 6:37 Central Time. Behind the plate for the Sioux City Explorers, and catching today, Dylan Tatum. Lujano swings and misses at the breaking pitch. Temperatures hovering at near 90 today, around 89 degrees at game time. It feels like index of 94. The 0-2 pitch and a check swing. They appeal. No, did not go around. 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Ball and 2 strikes on Lujano, having a good year, putting up numbers, swings and fouls off here. The Robello tire foul ball. You can find those around the region. 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All 5 fixed forward locations in Fargo, Moorhead, West Fargo. Ball and 2 strikes on Lujano, hitting .327, 52 hits on the year. Lefty versus lefty. Breaking pitch, spoiled, and pulled to the first base dugout. First of 3 here, getting the Redhawks. Got back to that .500 mark a couple days ago and fell behind with that loss Sunday. Lujano again, off that off-speed stuff, fouls away. The count remains 1-2, so make Landry work a bit. 27 strikeouts, 13 walks in the season. As a lefty against left-handed batting Lujano. Lujano's been a great leadoff man for Fargo Moorhead. Really does get things going for the Redhawks as he takes a fastball high. Two-two the count. Into the line, the lefty's pitch is knuckled towards the left side and into left field, a base hit by Lujano. Good effort there by Elliot Good, but that ball had that reverse spin on it. And Lujano, a leadoff single here in the top of the first inning. A little soft liner to the left side. Joe Heinem producing our broadcast today. Brings up Juan Fernandez, the man they call Chimmy or Batman. Yeah, Juan's been so solid, he's got more than one nickname. Batting 327. 48 hits on the year. 30 runs scored for Fernandez. Starting catcher for the Red Hawks today. Be starting in that All-Star game next week. Swings through. The first offering dumps down and away. Yeah, Jimmy will be behind that plate in Lincoln. His teammate Jose Sermo, starting first baseman. I mentioned the X's, got a couple of starters there. There's the throw to first. The umpires again, Jordan Sandberg calling balls and strikes. David Arrieta's the crew chief. He's had one being Pearson Tahuka, the other field umpire. Sandberg behind the plate. Landry's pitch, Jimmy off speed, fouls it away. Timing is everything over here. You're going to see a lot of off-speed action, change-ups, breaking pitches. Now for this Sioux City team, again, the Katsu Falls at a wrong time. The Canaries have been playing some firm baseball at Sioux Falls and Sioux City. They just got done squaring off against each other a week's worth of games. Check of the runner and the pitch home, and a swing and a miss, sopped away, and Landry, his first strikeout tonight as he gets Juan Fernandez. Here's Dylan Thomas. All three games here, 6:15 pregame, 6:35 first pitches. Now here is DT. A lefty versus lefty in the pitch. Thomas takes low and away. Dylan Thomas, the former big leaguers for the Fargo-Moorhead Red Hawks. Dylan Thomas had 10 home runs, but actually 11. He homered in a suspended game against Winnipeg, so Thomas actually sitting on 11 home runs. That'll become official on September 1st when the two teams resume that game. The pitch, Thomas swings through, the pitch elevated. Landry doing a good job. You can see why the effectiveness of Josh Landry working all the sides and up and down. Now lefty's going to left tonight. With anything on it, will be aided as that pitch is a fastball upstairs. Two balls and a strike. Thomas does have power to all parts of the park. 330 down the lines here at Lewis and Clark Park. 400 to straightaway center field. A couple of balls and a strike on Dylan Thomas. The throw to first, and Lujano is back. Red Hawks managed by Chris Coast. At that third base coaching box, Joe Dominic at the first base box. Robbie Lopez, the bullpen coach. Outfield straightaway against Thomas, except maybe in center. Davis shifting to left center, and another cut and a miss as Landry fools him on one inside. Count is even at two balls and two strikes. Now these two teams a season ago, they'll play 12 games normally, 12 games against divisional opponents. And these two teams, well, they went 6-6 against each other in 2025. 2-2 pitch is wasted high and away. Count runs full with Sermo, the switch hitter, waiting on deck. We'll keep our eye on Jesus Lujano. The Red Hawks, not necessarily like Sioux City. The X's are a team that they do not stay in the base pass. They run. Thomas swing and a miss. A slow breaking pitch and back-to-back strikeouts for Landry here on the top of the first. But Dylan Thomas will share some information with Jose Sermo in the on-deck circle. And we'll see if Jose can get something to put a barrel on. Tough to barrel up right now. Even the hit Lujano had was a little bit off the end of his stick that caromed the opposite way, but here's Jose Sermo. League leader in home runs, 15 on the season. He takes a strike in the outside corner, actually sitting with 16 home runs, like Dylan. He homered in that game against Winnipeg that was suspended. Second all-time in career home runs, Dylan Thomas. The lefty Landry, now the pitch. Swing and a miss is, again, just staying off that big part of the plate, mixing speeds. And Thomas now needs time, and he needs some tar maybe on that bat. So he'll get that figured out. Should Sermo reach, Brian Fuentes would bat. Again, George, Davis, Knowles in the outfield left to right. Denton, Good, Vuletic, and Osuna around the infield third to first. and Dylan Tatum behind the plate, catching. Braulio Vasquez DHing for Steve Montgomery. Landry looking sharp out of the gate for Sioux City. They're wearing their black tops today. White pants, Red Hawks in their gray and gray with red numerals. Trimmed in black. The step over move to first. Lujano back. Chatted with Chris Coast about the advantage of possibly scoring early in a game. Yes, that would be good. Swing and a miss, but Landry is just putting it past Red Hawks hitters at secondary stuff, and the Red Hawks going to have to make an adjustment sometime in this game. Down go the Hawks, no runs, a hit, they leave a runner. We played a half inning today from Lewis and Clark Park. It's the Red Hawks nothing, Sioux City coming to bat. This is Red Hawks baseball.
2: For as long as we can remember, the diamond is where legends are made. 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
1: Broadway Joe Heinen producing our game today. The Red Hawks get a leadoff knock by Jesus Lujano, and then strikeout, strikeout, strikeout. Boy, Fernandez, Thomas, and Sermo go down swinging on the off-speed stump from Josh Landry. So until the Red Hawks bats can figure out that lefty, it's going to be tough. Let's see what Kyle Krieger can do. Right-hander Kyle Krieger getting the start, 4-3 in the season, among the strikeout leaders in the league. He's a West Division All-Star. And Krieger, 47 strikeouts. He's 4-3 with a 4.25 earned run average. So Krieger, the start today. 47 punch-outs, 17 walks. And we'll see the right-hander in action today. A lot of speed. A lot of weapons in this lineup for Steve Montgomery. Austin Davis leading off in center. Henry George bat second, followed by Zach Vulicic. Braulio Vasquez, DHing, batting cleanup. Zane Denton batting fifth. And the first offering low and away to Austin Davis. Alberto Osuna, first base, batting sixth. Deshaun Knowles in right field, bat seventh. Elliot Good at short, batting eighth. And Dylan Tatum, the catcher, batting in that nine spot today. Here's a liner caught by the second baseman, Colby Wilkerson. Good wood for Austin Davis, but he lines out to Wilkerson, and there's one away here in the bottom of inning number one. Games underway today in the league. Gary and Lincoln playing at Twinville. Lincoln had jumped up a two-run lead, but Gary has come back to tie that 4-4 in the fifth inning. Batter here, Henry George, all-star outfielder. A right-hander's pitch. George takes down the middle. Henry, look at the numbers this year. 57 hits, 38 runs scored, 9 doubles, 5 homers, but 24 stolen bases on the year. Davis, the man that just lined out, with 35 stolen bases. Krieger delivers a little bit outside. Kaya working quickly. Count is even. 1-1 on Henry George. We'll set that Red Hawks defense for you in a moment. As Krieger kicks and fires. Pulls down the first baseline, foul. Defensively for the Red Hawks tonight, left field, Jesus Lujano. Andy Nelson in center. and Dylan Thomas in right. Lujano Nelson and Thomasy on field left to right. Ryan Fuentes at third. Aiden Byrne at short. Wilkerson at second. Here's a ground ball to Colby. Picks it up and throws on to first for out number two. Colby Wilkerson, busy already, catches a line drive and now fields the ground ball. Two up and two down. Juan Fernandez catching with Carlos Amaya at first base. Jose Sermo DHing tonight for the Red Hawks. Amaya gets the start at first. Tripp Clark still nursing that hamstring. A two up and two down. Here's Zach Vuletich. Well, wasn't that many years ago when Vuletich was briefly wearing a Fargo Moorhead Red Hawk uniform, but boy, has he found a home here in Sioux City. This is one of the top players. Really like Zach's game. Chris Coase talked high of Zach Vuletich. Really loved this ball player. He takes ball two away. Two balls and no strikes. A menace on the base pass as well. A Batman himself. He's got 59 hits on the year. And 38 runs batted in. Hitting in that three hole, batting 322 on the year. Two outs, scoreless, bottom of the first. Krieger, the pitch is high, and it's 3-0. Rodrigo Vasquez waits on deck. X is managed by Steve Montgomery, Bobby Post. Well, those two been together a long time. 3-0 pitch is in there for a strike. Rafael Melchion, the hitting coach. But there's Mongo. And, boy, he is climbing the charts and wins. He's hit some milestones as the manager of this Explorers team. Ground ball hit softly to short, scooped up by Byrne, throws on to first. And it's a 1-2-3 inning for Kyle Krieger. We played one inning today from Lewis and Clark Park. After one inning, Red Hawks nothing, Sioux City nothing. 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
1: Top of the second inning. One of those days where you need to stay hydrated. The Red Hawks and the X's for the first time this season. This is one of 12 of meetings throughout the year, so they'll get to know each other real well here in the next month and a half. But the Hawks, their biggest quest today is going to be how to figure out Josh Landry, who's finessed a few strikeouts there in the first inning, and I'd imagine information shared. They come in, they see video on guys, they do their study, but until you see it live, you can kind of get comfortably collared in a game like this. Brian Fuentes leading things off, followed by Amaya, and then Wilkerson. The lefty's pitch is a strike. We'll get to have a little slide piece right there, and then just start working away, working in. Show a couple of fastballs off the plate up in the zone. Good lefty. The leg kick in the pitch is away. Fastball outside. One ball, one strike on Fuentes. Well, Brian has seen those numbers come up. Took a little dip. He was at 275 not long ago. Back down to 266. Fuentes swings and lofts the ball in the air to left field. Hit fairly well. Drifting back. And a leaping catch made up against the wall by Henry George. George takes extra bases away from Brian Fuentes. Boy, Henry George went back. That thing was carrying towards the wall in left field here at Lewis and Clark Park. George checking where that fence was. This is a good outfielder right there that knows his territory, knows where the wall is, knows his speed, tracks the ball. Yeah, that's as good as it gets right there. And Henry George going back to get it brings up Carlos Amaya. And as a pitcher, I'm sure Landry more than appreciates that work from his defense as Amaya takes the changeup outside. That's clinical what George just did as an outfielder. The pitch, Amaya check swing. Did he go? They say no. And two balls and no strikes. Not Amaya. Amaya getting the start today. At 1B for Fargo Moorhead. Lefty into the motion, and the pitch home to Amaya. Swing, and a foul tip strike. Outfielders that they track a ball, they know the wind, they know the carry, they check the fence, then the timing. Breaking pitch in there, strike, and it's 2-2 the count, and Carlos Amaya. Colby Wilkerson waits on deck. Red Hawks have two switch hitters in their lineup. Sermo and Wilkerson. Scoreless. Top of the second. One out for Fargo Moorhead. And the 2-2 pitch coming. Swing and a miss. Soft away. And man, has he got that working today. Four strikeout already of the day for Josh Landry.
12: Number 15, Colby Wilkerson.
1: Landry with 47 and two-thirds innings pitched this year. Maybe wouldn't label him the strikeout pitcher, but you could be shocked by that today. Had just 27 strikeouts coming into the game today. And he's already sitting with four tonight. Brings up Colby Wilkerson. A right-handed batter now. The pitch. And he pulls the ball. Caught at third by Denton. Boy, the X is bringing the leather out today. Line drive off the bat of Wilkerson, and Denton reaches over and brings it in. And Fargo Moorhead goes down in order 1-2-3 here in the second inning. Well, we played an inning and a half tonight. Our score remains Fargo Moorhead nothing, Sioux City nothing. 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